From the 2006 season, that's Summertime from Kenny Chesney. And in the lyrics of that song, the album it came from, The Road and the Radio. Also in the summer of 06, some of the highlights of the season were in this tune by Faith Hill.

There's Faith Hill with Sunshine in Summertime, a song written by John Rich, Kylie Sackley, and Rodney Clausen. And helping on the vocals were Greg Barnhill and background singer extraordinaire Becca Bramlett. Well, summertime means vacation time, and the boys of Alabama already have their bags packed.

0: There's Alabama with Vacation from their 1986 album, The Touch. 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
6: Well, I'm a

Summertime Blues was originally a hit for Eddie Cochran in 1958, and it's been covered by a number of artists ever since. And in 1994, Alan Jackson made it a classic country hit when he took it to number one. It was the lead-off single from his album, Who I Am, and it was really kind of a sequel to his big hit from the year before, Chattahoochee. Well, in 2003, Alan Jackson returned to the summer theme and got some help from Jimmy Buffett. It's 5 o'clock somewhere.

0: What time zone am I on? What country am I in?
1: It doesn't matter. It's 5 o'clock somewhere.
0: It's always on 5 in Margaritaville, come to think of it.
1: Yeah, I heard that.
0: You've been there, haven't you?
1: Yes, sir.
0: I've seen your boat there.
1: I've been to Margaritaville a few times.
0: All right. Well, that's good.
1: Stumble my way back.
0: Okay. Well, we just want to make sure you can keep it between the navigational beacons.
1: Between the buoys. I got it.
0: All right. Well, it's 5 o'clock. Let's go somewhere.
1: I'm ready. Crank it up.
0: Let's get out of here.
1: I'm gone.

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That was essentially country music's summer song for 2003. It spent 8 weeks at number one. 7 years later, in 2010, Jimmy Buffett made another guest appearance, this time with the Zac Brown Band.

chart-topping record for 1 week in 2011. That's Knee Deep, the Zac Brown Band featuring Jimmy Buffett. Well, summertime is our special theme today, and nobody fits that better than Jimmy Buffett. We've already heard him twice, so we might as well play the signature song.

0: one really knows who invented the margarita. It was developed in the Mexico, Southwest USA region. There are numerous claims on its invention, and there are other drinks that predate the margarita with the same ingredients but have different names. But the first time a margarita recipe appeared in print was the December 1953 issue of Esquire magazine. And Jimmy Buffett discovered the drink when he was in Austin, Texas. He started writing the song there and finished it in Key West. And Margaritaville made it to number 13 on the country chart in 1977. And it's a summer destination on this weekend in the country.
1: When you first saw her, she was out walking her dog. You didn't notice her at first. But when you finally did, it was too late. Because at that moment, you were speeding. She was out walking her dog and only had a second to let go of the leash. Your foot was on the gas, and her life was on the line. Speeding catches up with you. Paid for by NHTSA.
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0: I'm Craig Orndorff, coming to you from the Shenandoah Valley of Virginia. And it's a special edition of the show as we have all summer songs today. I'm enjoying it, sitting on the deck, soaking up rays with a refreshing beverage. And speaking of, we got started on that subject last segment, and I've got a couple of more right here, starting with Garth Brooks.
5: I was

He's got one for both hands. There's two Pina Coladas from Garth Brooks. Number one tune in 1998. Definitely a summertime drink that has its origins to the 1800s in Puerto Rico. Now for something a little more American, we turn to Phil Vassar. This is Six Pack Summer.

There's Phil Vassar and his 2001 Top 10 single, Six Pack Summer. It is Weekend in the Country Special Edition, a musical theme throughout the show, and it is summer. And a bit of a sub-theme going on here with adult beverages being featured. And this one you may have made at home yourself. It's Dina Carter, Strawberry Wine.

0: That was the debut single for Dino Carter, Strawberry Wine, a tune written by Matresa Berg along with Gary Harrison, and it went to the top of the chart in 1996. And it's one of the songs of summer for today's Weekend in the Country.
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0: It's a special edition today as we're having some summertime fun. All of our songs have a summer theme, and Brad Paisley has a lot of them. We might have to extend this to another weekend, just so we can squeeze them all in. Well, here's one of them, Beat This Summer.

0: Ain't No Way I'm Gonna Beat This Summer With You. That's Brad Paisley, a single from 2013 from his album Wheelhouse, and it topped out on the charts at number 2. And that is going to do it for hour number 1 of today's show. We'll take a break and come back and enjoy more summer songs on this weekend in the country.
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0: This is hour 2 of Weekend in the Country. I'm Craig Orndorff, and a happy weekend to you wherever you are and whatever you're doing. And thanks for coming back for part 2 of the show. And today it's a special edition of Weekend in the Country, as we have a musical theme all throughout, and that theme is summer. That's right, the season is here. Many of you are on vacation, which includes the research staff, which is why we're doing this show today, and it's better than rerunning an old program, right? And we're having plenty of fun without them, so let's get back to it. Next up on the playlist is the biggest hit ever for Kid Rock. This is All Summer Long.

from 2008 all summer long from Kid Rock. He sampled a couple of 70s classic rock tunes, Werewolves of London and Sweet Home Alabama, and weaved that into a gold record. That was a smash across the world, and it was a gold record here in the USA, topping out at number 4 on the chart. Well, if you're familiar with Kid Rock, you know that he began as a rap performer. Well, in the 1980s, three former rock band members formed the first country supergroup. It's the Desert Rose Band, and here they sing Summer Wind. Ain't she

0: Chris Hillman, Herb Peterson, and John Jorgensen, the Desert Rose Band, and their number two record from 1988, Summer Wind. We're celebrating summer on today's Weekend in the Country, and a mainstay of the season is baseball, the boys of summer. And the best in the big leagues will gather on Tuesday in Philadelphia for the All-Star Game. And we have a few baseball hits right here. First up, Kenny Rogers, the greatest.
1: Little boy in a baseball hat stands in the field with his ball and bat. Says, I am the greatest

0: am the greatest, that is understood. But even I didn't know I could pitch that good.
1: Clovis was the one that was the baseball umpire when we was boys. He used to stand behind the pitcher's mound. That's where you stood then, an umpire. And he never had done it before, but the main umpire didn't show up, so they called old Clovis into the game when the main umpire got sick. And Clovis stood behind there and said, "Ball one." Pitcher wound up, "Ball two." "Ball three." "Ball four." "You're out." Man run out there and said, "You crazy. Why am I out?" He said, "The bases are full. There ain't no place to put you. You out."

0: Springs, Alabama, Randy Owen, Teddy Gentry, Jeff Cook, and Mark Herndon. That's Cheap Seats, a record that topped out at number 13 on the charts in 1994, and every summer it gets played in just about every ballpark in America. We also had a little reminiscing from Jerry Clower there and the baseball umpire. That was a 1985 recording. And also from 1999, Kenny Rogers, The Greatest, a song written by Don Schlitz. A few records from the Diamond as part of our summer celebration today on Weekend in the Country.
1: 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Your foot was on the gas and her life was on the line. 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
1: It's about the season and related activities. It's a perfect musical companion for you this weekend if you're swimming in the pool, diving in the ocean, splashing in the lake, or just dipping your toes in the creek. Whatever, glad you're keeping cool with us this weekend. Well, here's our second go-around with Kenny Chesney, and he just wants to be somewhere he can take it off.

A number two hit in the summer of 2003 for Kenny Chesney, No Shoes, No Shirt, No Problems. That was a gold record, and it was on his album of the same name. We go back to the summertime of 1979 now for Dolly Parton, Sweet Summer Lovin'.

0: Well, that single was released in September of 1979, after the summer season. Sweet Summer Lovin' from Dolly Parton. That topped out at number 7 on the countdown. But it went to number 1 in Yugoslavia. And there's your useless trivia for this week. We are celebrating summertime on this special edition of Weekend in the Country, and summer is the growing season. And I have a couple of songs that came from the garden. Actually, I could have included a third, Strawberry Wine, which we put in our beverage segment back in hour number 1. But first up, Johnny Cash.
1: This time last year, the show was a lot of sad faces around this old house. Our papa died without fulfilling his life's dream of producing one of the best crops in Grimes County. No, papa died with that dream still in his head, a desire in his heart, a promise on his lips, calluses on both hands and $2 in his pocket. Papa didn't live long enough to see his dream come true, so he died from too much work, a broken spirit, I guess, but a promise to our mama that if it was the last thing he'd ever do, he'd live long enough to see just one good crop come through. But you see, we can't plan on things without first talking to God, because we don't know his plans. And if we don't include him, my friends, the way can get mighty hard.

Proud of his children, too. My brother's famous now. Got his own show on the road, traveling in a customized bus imported from Europe. That boy always did love music, and he loves to travel. I got a sister that's got a good job in a beauty shop, making money, making other people look good. Ain't nobody here at the house now but me and Mama.

0: There's Tracy Byrd from 1994 and Watermelon Crawl. That was a top five hit. And before that, Johnny Cash with his Great Crop from 1975 and Look at Them Beans. Just another reason to love summer, as we do here on Weekend in the Country.
1: When you first saw her, she was out walking her dog. You didn't notice her at first. But when you finally did, it was too late. Because at that moment, you were speeding. She was out walking her dog and only had a second to let go of the leash. Your foot was on the gas and her life was on the line. Speeding catches up with you. 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
0: I'm Craig Orndorff, coming to you from the Shenandoah Valley of Virginia, and today we're in summer school. That's right, we're studying songs about and related to the summer season. Here's one by Buck Owens.

Well, you say that you're leaving, and if you ain't coming back, and from the way things are looking, I don't doubt it, not one little bit. But what I am, you made me, and it's all I'll ever be. And if you don't change your mind about leaving, it's gonna be a long, hot summer.

From 1973, there's Buck Owens and his Buckaroos and Long Hot Summer. That was a track from his album, Ain't It Amazing Gracie. Well, the summer of 1990 was a hot one, but for Mark Chestnut, it was too cold at home.

0: Mark Chestnut's had enough of summer, too cold at home. That was his very first single, and it topped out at number 3 in 1990. And boy, it's pretty bad if it's too hot to fish. And speaking of angling, Brad Paisley has a fish story.
1: Well, I-

0: From the summer of 1987, a number one hit for the Nitty Gritty Dirt Band, Fishing in the Dark. And just an aside here, the advancement in technology in the music industry has really helped out artists from years ago. For example, the Nitty Gritty Dirt Band. Ever since it's become available for digital download, Fishing in the Dark has sold more than 1 million copies. That's now a platinum record. And of course that means royalties for the songwriters Wendy Waldman and Jim Photoglow. And before that, I'm Gonna Miss Her. That's Brad Paisley and his number one hit from 2002. Now he co-wrote that novelty song a decade earlier with his college pal Frank Rogers at Belmont University. And the first time he played it in concert, the audience just went crazy. And he held on to the song during those years of making his way into the music industry, and he actually had interest from a few country music superstars to record it. But he kept it for himself and put it on his album Part 2, and it became the third number one record of his career. A couple of fishing songs for our summer spectacular today on Weekend in the Country.
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0: We're having fun in the sun on this summer edition of Weekend in the Country. And one more before we go, here's Freddie Fender.
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0: There's Freddie Fender and Sweet Summer Day, a song that he wrote in prison in the early 60s, and he recorded it for his 1979 album Tex-Mex. And it'll close out this special edition of the show, but there will be a part two of Summer Songs coming up next week. So as always, I'll have your seat ready for you. And until then, this is Craig Orndorff saying so long for Weekend in the Country.
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0: Well, hello and welcome in. I'm Zach Bennett, carrying the torch for the great Bill Cody here on Pure American Country. And we got some great music, some good stories in the time ahead that we'll spend together, including your requests and hellos and hometowns, and a trip back to our spotlight year 2013 a little bit later in the show. But we're going to start with a song about figuring out what really matters, sometimes only after life has knocked you around a little bit. Kenny Chesney called it The Good Stuff.
1: Well, me and my lady had our first big fight, so I drove around till I saw the neon lights.

A member of last year's Country Music Hall of Fame class, Kenny Chesney and the Good Stuff, getting us started on Pure American Country this week. Craig Wiseman and Jim Collins wrote that song after talking about Wiseman's friend Rusty Martin, who was a security guard who had recently lost his wife to cancer. So the bartender in the song is fictional, but the grief behind that advice is very real. You know, Kenny admitted that he didn't even want to release that song at first, but the label kept pushing for it, and thank goodness for all of us that they did. It wound up spending 7 weeks at number one, actually became Billboard's top country song of the entire year in 2002. Now, Eric Church found a completely different way to handle a broken heart. Go straight to the record collection. He and Jeff Hyde filled this next one with musical company, from Willie and Waylon to Stevie Wonder and James Brown. Jay Joyce produced it for that surprise album, Mr. Misunderstood, wound up becoming Eric Church's 7th number one single on the country airplay charts. Here's Eric now with Record Year on Pure American Country.

Eric Church and Record Year, and before that, Kenny Chesney and The Good Stuff. What a way to get started. Pretty strong way to get us rolling on this week's Pure American Country, and we'll just keep the hits coming after the break. Carrie Underwood and Little Big Town are on the way. We might even make room for the Nitty Gritty Dirt Band as well. Ah, I guarantee it. It's all coming up as Pure American Country continues. Carrying the torch for Bill Cody, I'm Zach Bennett.

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Hey, welcome back. It's Pure American Country. I'm Zach Bennett, doing my best to fill the big shoes of the great Bill Cody. Well, Carrie Underwood has a way of stepping into a story song and making you see every single frame of it. She once described the woman at the center of this song as Fancy's little sister, referring, of course, to the Reba McEntire hit from the early 90s. And that tells you right away that this song is not going to be a quiet little love story. Carrie Underwood with Church Bells on Pure American Country.

Good stuff from Carrie Underwood, Church Bells on Pure American Country, a dark little southern drama written by Zach Crowell, Hillary Lindsay, and the late Brett James. Produced by Mark Bride, it was on Carrie's Storyteller album and became her 15th country airplay number one and earned a Grammy nomination even for Best Country Solo Performance. Not bad for a song with a body count, right? Well, this next hit exists because somebody remembered the wrong title. I've always loved this story. It's gone around Nashville for years. Natalie Himby and Luke Laird had written a Miranda Lambert song called Fine Tune, but a publisher would later ask Laird about it using a completely different name. Luke kind of laughed it off because he knew it was just slip of the tongue, like an accidental title. But he said, well, you can't let that title get away. So he sat down with Natalie Himby and Barry Dean, and they built an entirely new song written around the misheard title. Little Big Town would record it and land their first number one and their first Grammy as a result of not Fine Tune, but Pontoon.

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0: Man, that song's almost 40 years old, and it still gets me going. Every single time I hear it, I crank up the radio, and hopefully you just did too. Fishing in the Dark from the Nitty Gritty Dirt Band. They recently just wrapped up their career, performed their final ever show. The All the Good Times Farewell Tour just wrapped up a couple of weeks ago. We're going to miss those guys, but that music's going to live forever on the radio, especially that song. Wendy Waldman, Jim Fotoglow wrote it. We eased onto the water with Pontoon just before that with Little Big Town. And, of course, Carrie Underwood's Church Bells got us going this segment. Your turn is next. It's Hellos and Hometowns. And we'll kick things off with a current hit from Josh Ross. I'm Zach Bennett, and you're tuned in to Pure American Country.
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Let's check in with who reached out to us this week. Patty, just up the road, the other end of I-24, Paducah, Kentucky. Jeff is with us in Wichita Falls, Texas, and thank you for finding us wherever you happen to be today.

Day. Linda is in Roanoke. She dropped us a line wanting to hear this one, and it is a current hit from Josh Ross. Josh says the sly edge in this song came from real relationships in his past, along with the music his parents played when he was growing up. Four writers helped turn a compliment into something a whole lot more complicated. For you, Linda, here's Josh Ross with Hate How You Look on Pure American Country.

That's Josh Ross and Hate How You Look for Linda in Roanoke on Pure American Country. It's Hellos in Hometowns where you get to program the show. Mark has us on in Des Moines, Iowa today. Carol is listening down in the Wiregrass region, Dothan, Alabama. And we love hearing wherever the show finds you. I'd love to get your texts or your voicemails. The number is 615-669-6650. 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Going up to Scranton, Pennsylvania for Rick. He asked for some Faith Hill. So let's go back to the record that introduced Faith to America. It was her very first single, spent 4 weeks at number one, and announced a major new voice at country radio was here to stay. Rick, for you, here's 1993's Wild One.

Faith Hill's 4-week number one, Wild One. Coming up in just a bit, we're going to open that time capsule, go back to 2013 with Lee Bryce, plus a mega hit that saw Tim McGraw team up with an artist who sang about him on her debut single. I'm Zach Bennett, proud to continue the legacy of Bill Cody, and this is Pure American Country.

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1: I'm Zach Bennett, continuing the legacy Bill Cody built here on Pure American Country, and I'm so proud to do it. For a song about patience, this next one took an appropriately long road to becoming a hit. Win Varble got the idea for it after he called a hospitalized former co-worker wondering where the man's wife was. He took it to Don Sampson, and Brad Paisley liked what they wrote so much that he recorded the song three different times. The first version appeared on Time Well Wasted in 2005. Brad would go on to recut it for his Fifth Gear album, and it finally became a single in 2008, went all the way to number one. But then came a third version with Andy Griffith on it. Now, Andy played the older gentleman on the bench in the wonderful video. Three recordings, two albums, and several years later, the song finally got its moment. Brad Paisley, here's Waiting on a Woman.

I will never forget the night a few years ago where I was at Opry Mills Mall, literally right next door to our studio here in Nashville, and my wife was shopping at a store, and I was sitting on the bench out in the mall, and that song came on the speakers, and I just started laughing so hard. I was like, surely they did that on purpose. Brad Paisley's Waiting on a Woman. Yeah, some songs arrive right on time, even when they take the scenic route to get there. Coming up next, our spotlight year, 2013. This is Pure American Country.

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0: Well, let's hop in the DeLorean, shall we? We'll go back 13 years or so, 2013, and we'll get to two of the biggest country hits of that year in just a moment. I'm Zach Bennett. This is Pure American Country, and here's what was happening in your world back in 2013. Oxford Dictionaries selected selfie as its word of the year after usage of the term rose by a staggering 17,000% over just 12 months. The Baltimore Ravens defeated the San Francisco 49ers 34-31 in Super Bowl 47. That was at the Superdome in New Orleans. Vine launched its iPhone app in January, turning six-second looping videos into one of the defining formats of early social media. Iron Man 3, King at the box office, it earned $409 million here in the U.S., and Sony launched the PlayStation 4 in North America on November 15th, and Microsoft would soon follow with the Xbox One about a week later on November 22nd. And on country radio, one of the year's most powerful records began with an interview, not a writing appointment. Connie Harrington heard Paul Monty explain that after his son, Medal of Honor recipient Jared Monty, was killed in Afghanistan, he kept driving Jared's Dodge Ram just to feel close to him. And that image stayed with Connie. She'd go on to carry the idea to Jesse Alexander and Jimmy Yeary, and together they would write a song that Lee Bryce took all the way to number one, and later won the CMA Award for Song of the Year. Here's I Drive Your Truck on Pure American Country.
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That's Lee Bryce and I Drive Your Truck from our Spotlight Year 2013. Well, this next song saw three huge stars come together, though they didn't all have to be in the same room to make it happen. Tim McGraw and Taylor Swift recorded vocals, and they did that separately, and then Keith Urban would come in later and add that unmistakable guitar work to the track. It reached number one on the country airplay chart, and the video gave its final line a much heavier meaning by turning the story toward distracted driving. Tim McGraw, Taylor Swift, Keith Urban, Highway Don't Care.

0: Tim McGraw, Taylor Swift, Keith Urban with Highway Don't Care, and before that, Lee Bryce and I Drive Your Truck. Two records that still hit just as hard as they did 13 years ago in our spotlight year of 2013 here on Pure American Country. Well, Pure American Country is written, produced, and engineered by me, Zach Bennett. Thank you for spending part of your day with me. Our executive producer is Martin Davis, and I'll be back next time with more great songs and the stories that make us hear them a little differently. Carrying the torch for the legendary Bill Cody, I'm Zach Bennett, and this has been Pure American Country.
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0: major loss in Washington. Roxanne Evans, Fox News. New details are emerging about what is believed to have caused the sudden death of South Carolina Senator Lindsey Graham. Here's Fox's Roger Stern.
1: Graham was 71, not necessarily old by today's standards, and EMS audio captures a crew responding to a cardiac arrest at Graham's Washington home.
2: EMS 61 says the age of 7 was cardiac arrest.
1: That audio from Broadcastify.com. The D.C. medical examiner says preliminary results point to a ruptured aorta brought on by hardening of the arteries. Graham had just returned from Ukraine and spoke by phone with President Trump, who described the call to CNN's State of the Union.
3: He was tired. He said, "I'm tired," because it's a long trip.
1: Cardiac problems run in Graham's family. A heart attack killed his father at the age of 69. 2 years younger than Graham was when he died. Roger Stern, Fox News.
0: Fox's Chad Pergram explains how South Carolina will replace the longtime senator.
4: It's up to South Carolina Governor Henry McMaster to appoint an immediate successor. Now, it's unclear if McMaster could tap a caretaker senator, somebody who just serves until the end of the term, which would be January of next year. Graham had just won the GOP primary for a fifth term starting in January, and the party must hold a new primary now sometime in the next 4 to 5 weeks. And the winner then in November would serve the full Senate six-year term starting in January. They also have to figure out who would succeed him as the chairman of the Budget Committee and what that means for maybe trying to do budget reconciliation 3.0.
0: Meantime, Senator Mitch McConnell ending weeks of questions about his health. He said today he was hospitalized after a fall and then developed a mild case of pneumonia. Kentucky Governor Andy Beshear been pressing for more information. 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
0: Well, President Trump says the United States will continue talks with Iran after both sides resumed military action last week. This comes after an Iranian media report said that Tehran will not enter negotiations until the U.S. backs off its current positions. Republican Texas Congressman Pat Fallon says it's the Iranian Revolutionary Guard Corps that keeps getting in the way of those talks.
18: I think there are people that we've seen over the last several months in Tehran that want to make a deal and want to move forward with a non-nuclear Iran. Problem is, the IRGC are the ones that are the most militant, they have the most guns, and they're the most willing to use them.
0: Sound courtesy of Fox's The Big Weekend. The U.S. says the Strait of Hormuz is open, but Iran claims the opposite. Emergency teams in Missouri rushing into action after devastating flooding swept through several counties last week. Fox's Jane Minar in Ironton with more.
19: We've had Missouri Task Force 1, 3, and 5, along with 40-plus other agencies across the state, many of which coming out of St. Louis to come and help with those swift water rescues. Since Friday, we've seen just an incredible all-hands-on-deck effort. On Friday alone, 350-plus rescues, 202 of those campers and staff out of Camp Tomsok that had to be evacuated from using Black Hawk helicopters to the command post by Friday night. Sadly, one person has died because of these floodings, a 23-year-old woman out of Crawford County swept away by the floodwaters early Friday morning.
0: And cleanup is underway in Philadelphia after powerful microbursts ripped through the region yesterday. The storms brought winds up to 70 miles an hour, knocking down trees, power lines, and damaging buildings. I'm Roxanne Evans. This is Fox News.
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14: The KMMO Color Weather Radar Forecast. The overnight forecast. Clear skies with a light wind. Temperature 68. And then tomorrow, cloud-free and somewhat breezy, and the temp 87. A check of the current conditions, it's currently 75 degrees, under clear skies, 78% humidity. The wind is calm. That's KMMO weather.

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3: The KMMO Color Weather Radar Forecast. The overnight forecast. Clear skies with a light wind, temperature 68. And then tomorrow, cloud-free and somewhat breezy, and the temp 87. A check of the current conditions, it's currently 75 degrees, under clear skies, 78% humidity. The wind is calm. That's KMMO weather.

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5: The employer. The KMMO Color Weather Radar Forecast. The overnight forecast. Clear skies with a light wind. Temperature 68. And then tomorrow, cloud-free and somewhat breezy. And the temp 87. A check of the current conditions. Currently 73 degrees under clear skies. Humidity 83%. The wind is calm. That's KMMO weather.

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1: The KMMO Color Weather Radar Forecast. The overnight forecast. Clear skies with a light wind. Temperature 68. And then tomorrow, cloud-free and somewhat breezy. And the temp 87. A check of the current conditions. Currently 73 degrees. Under clear skies. Humidity 83%. The wind is calm. That's KMMO weather.
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1: Details from the Medical Examiner. I'm Sue Guzman, Fox News. A D.C. Medical Examiner's Office releasing preliminary findings into the sudden death of South Carolina Senator Lindsey Graham. We have details from Fox's Roger Stern.
2: Graham was 71, not necessarily old by today's standards, and EMS audio captures a crew responding to a cardiac arrest at Graham's Washington home.
3: EMS 61, at the age of 7 with cardiac arrest.
2: 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The D.C. Medical Examiner says preliminary results point to a ruptured aorta brought on by hardening of the arteries. Graham had just returned from Ukraine and spoke by phone with President Trump, who described the call to CNN's State of the Union.
4: He was tired. He said, "I'm tired," because it's a long trip.
2: Cardiac problems run in Graham's family. A heart attack killed his father at the age of 69, 2 years younger than Graham was when he died. Roger Stern, Fox News.
1: Talks are focusing on a replacement for the longtime senator.
5: It's up to South Carolina Governor Henry McMaster to appoint an immediate successor. Now, it's unclear if McMaster could tap a caretaker senator, somebody who just serves until the end of the term, which would be January of next year. Graham had just won the GOP primary for a fifth term starting in January, and the party must hold a new primary now sometime in the next 4 to 5 weeks. And the winner then in November would serve the full Senate six-year term starting in January. They also have to figure out who would succeed him as the chairman of the budget committee and what that means for maybe trying to do budget reconciliation 3.0.
1: Fox's Chad Pergram, we're now hearing from Kentucky. U.S. Senator Mitch McConnell has been hospitalized for nearly a month. McConnell announcing Sunday he was hospitalized after suffering a fall and says he was briefly unconscious. He also says he developed a case of mild pneumonia, which has been successfully treated. 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
1: The U.S. has ended its latest wave of military strikes targeting at Iran, insisting Tehran does not control the Strait of Hormuz. Military Central Command says it hit air defense systems, radar sites, and missile and drone equipment, as well as small boats in these latest attacks. This follows an Iranian media report that Tehran will not enter negotiations until the U.S. backs off its current positions. Republican Texas Congressman Pat Fallon says it's the IRGC that's getting in the way of those talks.
8: And I think there are people that we've seen over the last several months in Tehran that want to make a deal and want to move forward with a non-nuclear Iran. Problem is, the IRGC are the ones that are the most militant, they have the most guns, and they're the most willing to use them.
1: Audio courtesy of Fox's The Big Weekend Show. The U.S. says the Strait of Hormuz is open, but Iran claims the opposite. Emergency teams in Missouri rushing into action after devastating flooding swept through several counties last week. Here's Fox Weather's Jay Menard.
9: We've had Missouri Task Force 1, 3, and 5, along with 40 plus other agencies across the state, many of which coming out of St. Louis to come and help with those swift water rescues. Since Friday, we've seen just an incredible all-hands-on-deck effort. On Friday alone, 350-plus rescues, 202 of those campers and staff out of Camp Tomsok that had to be evacuated from using Black Hawk helicopters to the command post by Friday night. Sadly, one person has died because because of these floodings. A 23-year-old woman out of Crawford County swept away by the floodwaters early Friday morning.
1: Cleanup is underway in Philadelphia after powerful microbursts ripped through the region Saturday. The storms brought winds of up to 70 miles an hour, knocking down trees, power lines, and damaging buildings. Officials say it was straight-line winds, not a tornado, that caused all the destruction. I'm Sue Guzman. This is Fox News.
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13: The KMMO Color Weather Radar Forecast. The overnight forecast: clear skies with a light wind, temperature 68. And then tomorrow, cloud free and somewhat breezy, and the temp 87. A check of the current conditions: the current temperature 72 degrees under clear skies, humidity 88%. The wind is from the northeast at 4 miles per hour. That's KMMO weather.

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3: The KMMO Color Weather Radar Forecast. The overnight forecast. Clear skies with a light wind. Temperature 68. And then tomorrow, cloud free and somewhat breezy. And the temp 87. A check of the current conditions. The current temperature 72 degrees. Under clear skies. Humidity 88%. The wind is from the northeast at 4 miles per hour. That's KMMO weather.

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5: The KMMO Color Weather Radar Forecast. The overnight forecast, clear skies with a light wind, temperature 68. And then tomorrow, cloud-free and somewhat breezy, and the temp 87. A check of the current conditions, the current temperature 72 degrees, under clear skies. Humidity 88%. The wind is from the northeast at 4 miles per hour. That's KMMO weather.

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0: The KMMO Color Weather Radar Forecast. The overnight forecast. Clear skies with a light wind. Temperature 68. And then tomorrow, cloud free and somewhat breezy. And the temp 87. A check of the current conditions. The current temperature 72 degrees. Under clear skies. Humidity 88%. The wind is from the northeast at 4 miles per hour. That's KMMO weather.
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4: The KMMO Color Weather Radar Forecast. The overnight forecast. Clear skies with a light wind. Temperature 68. And then tomorrow, cloud-free and somewhat breezy, and the temp 87. A check of the current conditions. The current temperature is 72 degrees under clear skies. Humidity 88%. The wind is from the northeast at 6 miles per hour. That's KMMO weather.

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6: The KMMO Color Weather Radar Forecast. The overnight forecast. Clear skies with a light wind. Temperature 68. And then tomorrow, cloud free and somewhat breezy. And the temp 87. A check of the current conditions. The current temperature 72 degrees. Under clear skies. Humidity 88%. The wind is from the northeast at 6 miles per hour. That's KMMO weather.

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1: Initial findings revealed. I'm Sue Guzman, Fox News. Preliminary findings released in the sudden death of U.S. Senator Lindsey Graham. The autopsy report concluding that Graham likely died from an aortic dissection due to hardening of the arteries. On NBC's Meet the Press, President Trump praised Graham for his bipartisanship.
2: He was a great, like a gauge, a temperature gauge of the Senate. He was somebody that most Democrats liked. Some didn't, but most Democrats liked. And just about all of the Republicans liked Lindsey. He got along with everybody.
1: Democrat New Jersey Senator Cory Booker recalled how he and Graham were able to work together on the issue of criminal justice reform.
3: True to his word, he rolled up his sleeves and we went to work. And thanks to him and Dick Durbin and some other Senate heroes, our bill became the First Step Act after years, two presidents, two Congresses, and became law.
1: President Trump will join Fox and Friends by phone Monday morning, 8 Eastern, to remember Senator Graham. Well, talks are focusing on a replacement for the longtime senator now.
4: It's up to South Carolina Governor Henry McMaster to appoint an immediate successor. Now, it's unclear if McMaster could tap a caretaker senator, somebody who just serves until the end of the term, which would be January of next year. Graham had just won the GOP primary for a fifth term starting in January, and the party must hold a new primary now sometime in the next 4 to 5 weeks. And the winner then in November would serve the full Senate six-year term starting in January. They also have to figure out who would succeed him as the chairman of the budget committee and what that means for maybe trying to do budget reconciliation 3.0.
1: Fox's Chad Pergram and Senator Mitch McConnell speaking out about his health status. After nearly a month in the hospital, he says he suffered a fall and went unconscious. He also says he developed a mild case of pneumonia that has since been successfully treated. 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
1: The United States has ended its latest wave of military strikes targeting Iran, insisting Tehran does not control the Strait of Hormuz. Military Central Command says it hit air defense systems, radar sites, missile and drone equipment, and small boats in these latest attacks. Follows an Iranian media report that Tehran will not enter negotiations until the U.S. backs off its current positions. Republican Texas Congressman Pat Fallon says the IRGC is getting in the way of those talks.
17: I think there are people that we've seen over the last several months in Tehran that want to make a deal and want to move forward with a non-nuclear Iran. Problem is, the IRGC are the ones that are the most militant, they have the most guns, and they're the most willing to use them.
1: Audio courtesy of Fox's The Big Weekend Show. The United States says the Strait of Hormuz is open. Republicans heeding President Trump's demand to pass a bill banning birth tourism. Pregnant women from other countries traveling to the U.S. to give birth to their child for American citizenship. House Oversight Committee Chair James Comer telling Fox's Sunday Night in America, birth tourism makes it harder for Americans to acquire health care.
18: When people from other countries come in illegally and utilize the benefits of free health care, which is what Medicaid is, then that makes health care more expensive for the rest of us.
1: This comes after the Supreme Court rejected the Trump administration's executive order banning birthright citizenship. Huge fire that engulfed a beer hall in Bangkok, Thailand has killed at least 27 people and injured dozens more. firefighters bringing the blaze under control early Monday in the northern part of the Thai capital. And cleanup is underway in Philadelphia after a powerful series of microbursts ripped through the region Saturday. Storms bringing winds of up to 70 miles an hour, knocking down trees, power lines, and damaging buildings. Officials say it was straight line winds, not a tornado, that caused all the destruction. I'm Sue Guzman. This is Fox News.
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19: Corn. The KMMO Color Weather Radar Forecast. The overnight forecast. Clear skies with a light wind. Temperature 68. And then tomorrow, a few clouds and somewhat breezy with a temp 88. A check of the current conditions. The temp 70 degrees. Under clear skies. Humidity 94%. The wind is from the northeast at 4 miles per hour. That's KMMO weather.

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5: 15th. The KMMO Color Weather Radar Forecast. The overnight forecast. Clear skies with a light wind. Temperature 68. And then tomorrow, a few clouds and somewhat breezy with a temp 88. A check of the current conditions. The temp 70 degrees under clear skies. Humidity 94%. The wind is from the east at 4 miles per hour. That's KMMO weather.

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1: Loses a heavyweight. Roxanne Evans, Fox News. New details are emerging about what is believed to have caused the sudden death of South Carolina Senator Lindsey Graham. Here's Fox's Roger Stern.
2: Graham was 71, not necessarily old by today's standards, and EMS audio captures a crew responding to a cardiac arrest at Graham's Washington home.
3: EMS 61 says 8797 with cardiac arrest.
2: That audio from Broadcastify.com. The D.C. medical examiner says preliminary results point to a ruptured aorta brought on by hardening of the arteries. Graham had just returned from Ukraine and spoke by phone with President Trump, who described the call to CNN's State of the Union.
4: He was tired. He said, "I'm tired because it's a long trip."
2: Cardiac problems run in Graham's family. A heart attack killed his father at the age of 69, 2 years younger than Graham was when he died. Roger Stern, Fox News.
1: President Trump will join Fox and Friends by phone this morning at 8 a.m. Eastern to remember the late South Carolina senator. Fox's Chad Pergram explains how South Carolina will replace the longtime senator.
5: It's up to South Carolina Governor Henry McMaster to appoint an immediate successor. Now, it's unclear if McMaster could tap a caretaker senator, somebody who just serves until the end of the term, which would be January of next year. Graham had just won the GOP primary for a fifth term starting in January, and the party must hold a new primary now sometime in the next 4 to 5 weeks. And the winner then in November would serve the full Senate six-year term starting in January. They also have to figure out who would succeed him as the chairman of the budget committee and what that means for maybe trying to do budget reconciliation 3.0.
1: Well, Senator Mitch McConnell was hospitalized after a fall and then developed a mild case of pneumonia. 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
1: President Trump says the United States will continue talks with Iran after both sides resumed military action last week. This comes after an Iranian media report that Tehran will not enter negotiations until the U.S. backs off its current positions. Republican Texas Congressman Pat Fallon says it's the Iranian Revolutionary Guard Corps that keeps getting in the way of those talks.
10: I think there are people that we've seen over the last several months in Tehran that want to make a deal and want to move forward with a non-nuclear Iran. Problem is, the IRGC are the ones that are the most militant, they have the most guns, and they're the most willing to use them.
1: Sound courtesy of Fox's The Big Weekend Show. The U.S. says the Strait of Hormuz is open, but Iran claims the opposite. This coming week, President Trump is expected to speak at an event in Pennsylvania and attend the final game of the World Cup. Fox's Jessica Rosenthal.
11: This Sunday, President Trump will participate in the trophy ceremony with FIFA's president following the final World Cup game at New Jersey's MetLife Stadium. This Wednesday, the president is the headline speaker at the Pennsylvania Defense and Innovation Summit being held at the U.S. Army War College. Leaders from companies like J.P. Morgan, Blackstone, and Palantir are expected. The summit's being organized by Republican Pennsylvania Senator Dave McCormick, who says the event is meant to bring together leaders from finance, defense, tech, and government as they work to strengthen the defense industrial base, create jobs, and drive military innovation. Jessica Rosenthal, Fox News.
1: Well, cleanup is underway in Philadelphia after powerful microbursts ripped through the region on Saturday. The storm brought winds up to 70 miles an hour, knocking down trees, power lines, and damaging buildings. Officials say straight-line winds, not a tornado, caused all of that destruction. I'm Roxanne Evans, and this is Fox News.
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15: The KMMO Color Weather Radar Forecast. The overnight forecast. Clear skies with a light wind. Temperature 68. And then tomorrow, a few clouds and somewhat breezy with a temp 88. A check of the current conditions. The temp 70 degrees. Under clear skies. Humidity 88%. The wind is calm. That's KMMO weather.

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5: The KMMO Color Weather Radar Forecast. The overnight forecast. Clear skies with a light wind. Temperature 68. And then tomorrow, a few clouds and somewhat breezy with a temp 88. A check of the current conditions. The temp 70 degrees. Under clear skies. Humidity 88%. The wind is calm. That's KMMO weather.

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1: Possible cause of death revealed. I'm Sue Guzman, Fox News. Preliminary findings released in the sudden death of U.S. Senator Lindsey Graham. The autopsy report concluding that Graham likely died from an aortic tear due to hardening of the arteries. NBC's Meet the Press, President Trump praised Graham for his bipartisanship.
2: He was a great, like a gauge, a temperature gauge of the Senate. He was somebody that most Democrats liked. Some didn't, but most Democrats liked. And just about all of the Republicans like Lindsey. He got along with everybody.
1: Democratic New Jersey Senator Cory Booker recalled how he and Graham were able to work together on the issue of criminal justice reform.
3: True to his word, he rolled up his sleeves and we went to work. And thanks to him and Dick Durbin and some other Senate heroes, our bill became the First Step Act after years, two presidents, two Congresses, and became law.
1: President Trump will join Fox and Friends by phone this morning, 8 Eastern, to remember Senator Graham. Prime Minister Benjamin Netanyahu joining NBC's Meet the Press as he reflected on the life of the late senator.
4: I'm in a state of shock because, as President Trump said, Lindsey was so vibrant. He was so full of life. He was so full of energy and dedication that it's hard to accept the fact that he is no more.
1: So what happens to the senator's seat? It is up to South Carolina Governor Henry McMaster to appoint an immediate successor. It's unclear if McMaster will tap a caretaker senator, someone who will serve till the end of the term, January of next year. South Carolina Republicans will then need to hold another primary in the next 4 to 5 weeks. And Senator Mitch McConnell speaking out about his health status. After nearly a month in the hospital, he says he suffered a fall and lost consciousness but did not have a stroke. 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
1: Another attempt to put an end to the conflict in Iran is coming to Congress. More from Fox's Grinnell Scott.
17: California Democratic Senator Adam Schiff stands by his belief that President Trump bypassed Congress and the Constitution to declare war on Iran. That's why Senator Schiff said on NBC's Meet the Press he will put forth another war powers resolution this week
18: to try to bring that conflict to an end. But sadly, Iran has realized that it has a kind of a nuclear weapon already, and that is the ability with minimal force to close the Strait of Hormuz.
17: U.S. Central Command said the Strait of Hormuz remains open despite recent attacks. The shipping lane sits between Iran and Oman, which has condemned Iran's attacks on vessels transiting the waterway. Grinnell Scott, Fox News.
1: Republicans are heeding President Trump's demand to pass a bill banning birth tourism. Pregnant women from other countries traveling to the U.S. to give their child American citizenship. House Oversight Committee Chair James Comer telling Fox's Sunday Night in America that birth tourism makes it harder for Americans to acquire health care.
19: When people from other countries come in illegally and utilize the benefits of free health care, which is what Medicaid is, then that makes health care more expensive for the rest of us.
1: The move comes after the Supreme Court rejected the Trump administration's executive order banning birthright citizenship. Personal actor known for his role in Jurassic Park and The Piano, was 78 years old. His family announcing his death was sudden and unexpected. Neil had been treated for a rare non-Hodgkin's lymphoma in the last few years, but was reportedly in remission, according to his family, when he died. Again, actor Sam Neill dead at the age of 78. I'm Sue Guzman. This is Fox News.
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15: The KMMO Color Weather Radar Forecast. The overnight forecast, clear skies with a light wind, temperature 68. And then tomorrow, cloud-free and somewhat breezy, 89 degrees. A check of the current conditions, the current temp 68 degrees, under clear skies, 93% humidity. The wind is calm. That's KMMO weather.

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3: The KMMO Color Weather Radar Forecast. The overnight forecast. Clear skies with a light wind. Temperature 68. And then tomorrow, cloud-free and somewhat breezy, 89 degrees. A check of the current conditions, the current temp 68 degrees, under clear skies, 93% humidity. The wind is calm. That's KMMO weather.

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1: The Senate loses a heavyweight. Roxanne Evans, Fox News. New details are emerging about what is believed to have caused the sudden death of South Carolina Senator Lindsey Graham.
2: Graham was 71, not necessarily old by today's standards, and EMS audio captures a crew responding to a cardiac arrest at Graham's Washington home.
3: EMS 61 says the age of 7 at 7 with cardiac arrest.
2: That audio from Broadcastify.com. The D.C. medical examiner says preliminary results point to a ruptured aorta brought on by hardening of the arteries. Graham had just returned from Ukraine and spoke by phone with President Trump, who described the call to CNN's State of the Union.
4: He was tired. He said, I'm tired because it's a long trip.
2: Cardiac problems run in Graham's family. A heart attack killed his father at the age of 69, 2 years younger than Graham was when he died. Roger Stern, Fox News.
1: President Trump will join Fox and Friends by phone this morning at 8 a.m. Eastern to remember the late South Carolina senator. Meantime, Senator Mitch McConnell said Sunday that he was hospitalized after a fall and then developed a mild case of pneumonia. This coming week, President Trump is expected to speak at an event in Pennsylvania and attend the final game of the World Cup.
5: This Sunday, President Trump will participate in the trophy ceremony with FIFA's president following the final World Cup game at New Jersey's MetLife Stadium. This Wednesday, the president is the headline speaker at the Pennsylvania Defense and Innovation Summit being held at the U.S. Army War College. Leaders from companies like J.P. Morgan, Blackstone, and Palantir are expected. The summit's being organized by Republican Pennsylvania Senator Dave McCormick, who says the event is meant to bring together leaders from finance, defense, tech, and government as they work to strengthen the defense industrial base, create jobs, and drive military innovation. Jessica Rosenthal, Fox News.
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1: Ukraine is changing its political strategy with their prime minister stepping down from their position. Fox's Marianne Rafferty.
18: Ukraine's prime minister is resigning as President Volodymyr Zelensky launches another major government reshuffle. He says the country is changing its political strategy. The now former prime minister will take on a new role focused on key international partnerships. The shakeup marking the fourth major overhaul of Ukraine's government since Russia's full-scale invasion began 4 years ago.
1: The Ukrainian prime minister shared that they are proud to have had the honor of leading the government. President Trump says the United States will continue talks with Iran after both sides resumed military action last week. This comes after Iranian media reports that Tehran will not enter negotiations until the U.S. backs off its current position. Republican Texas Congressman Pat Fallon says it's the Iranian Revolutionary Guard Corps that keeps getting in the way.
19: I think there are people that we've seen over the last several months in Tehran that want to make a deal and want to move forward with a non-nuclear Iran. Problem is, the IRGC are the ones that are the most militant, they have the most guns, and they're the most willing to use them.
1: Sound courtesy of Fox's The Big Weekend Show. Cleanup is underway in Philadelphia after powerful microbursts ripped through the region Saturday. Storms brought winds up to 70 miles an hour, knocking down power lines and damaging buildings. Officials say straight-line winds, not a tornado, caused the destruction. A huge fire that engulfed a beer hall in Bangkok has killed at least 27 people and injured dozens more. Firefighters brought the blaze under control in the northern part of that capital. I'm Roxanne Evans, and this is Fox News.
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21: The KMMO Color Weather Radar Forecast. The forecast for this morning, clear skies with a light wind, 75 degrees. This afternoon, cloud-free and somewhat breezy, and the temp 87. Then this evening, the sky will be clear with some light wind, 79 degrees. A check of the current conditions, the current temp 68 degrees, under clear skies, 93% humidity. The wind is calm. That's KMMO weather.

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2: .com. The KMMO Color Weather Radar Forecast. The forecast for this morning, clear skies with a light wind, 75 degrees. This afternoon, cloud-free and somewhat breezy, and the temp 87. Then this evening, the sky will be clear with some light wind, 79 degrees. A check of the current conditions, the current temp 68 degrees, under clear skies, 93% humidity. The wind is calm. That's KMMO weather.

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1: Iran does not control the Strait of Hormuz. I'm Dave Anthony, Fox News. That's in a U.S. Central Command statement after another wave of American military strikes hit Iran, leading oil prices up 2% this morning.
2: This in response to Iran hitting another container ship on Sunday in the Strait of Hormuz. Central Command reports striking air defense systems, coastal radar sites, missile and drone capabilities, and small boats using aircraft, ships, and drones, including for the first time, one-way attack sea drones. Iran, meanwhile, says it targeted United States military facilities in Bahrain and destroyed radar systems in Oman. We're nearly midway through the 60-day period that was supposed to set up talks for a permanent end to the war.
1: Fox's Jonathan Savage. As the war in Ukraine rages, European allies are gathering in Paris today for a meeting of a coalition backing Ukraine against Russia, days after late Senator Lindsey Graham went to Kyiv working on a plan to impose new sanctions on Russia. He died right after returning.
3: And Ukrainian President Vladimir Zelensky, who the senator was just with, had just come back from a trip to Ukraine, wrote on X saying, quote, Lindsey was a true defender of freedom and the values that make our world safer. He visited Ukraine 10 times during the years of Russia's full-scale invasion and was here with our people when it was most needed.
1: That's Fox's Carly Shimkus. President Trump, who went from a rival to Senator Graham when they ran against each other in 2016 to a close ally, tells NBC's Meet the Press.
4: The friendship grew. It just grew. And he was an amazing advocate. He was, I don't know how you find anybody like him.
1: The president will be on Fox and Friends on TV later this morning. Senator Graham died after emergency response to his D.C. home Saturday night.
5: The Washington, D.C. medical examiner's preliminary examination found that the 71-year-old suffered an aortic dissection, or essentially complications from cardiovascular disease.
1: Fox's Alex Hogan. Actor Sam Neill of Jurassic Park fame has died at the age of 78. 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
1: While the U.S. and Iran battle again, Senate Democrats are again ready to push for a resolution to limit President Trump's actions, though it would be non-binding and more symbolic in nature.
9: California Democratic Senator Adam Schiff stands by his belief that President Trump bypassed Congress and the Constitution to declare war on Iran. That's why Senator Schiff said on NBC's Meet the Press he will put forth another war powers resolution this week
10: to try to bring that conflict to an end. But sadly, Iran has realized that it has a kind of a nuclear weapon already, and that is the ability with minimal force to close the Strait of Hormuz.
9: U.S. Central Command said the Strait of Hormuz remains open despite recent attacks. The shipping lane sits between Iran and Oman, which has condemned Iran's attacks on vessels transiting the waterway. Gernal Scott, Fox News.
1: A new study is linking birth control drugs to a higher risk of brain tumors, something that Pfizer is already fighting in court, facing lawsuits from women claiming the drug maker knew of those risks. And speaking of cancer,
11: in Orange County's Ladera Ranch, at least six children are diagnosed with Ewing sarcoma, a rare disease that affects about 200 children nationwide each year. Families say the volume of chemicals being sprayed across the community has become impossible to ignore. They say their own investigation shows a connection involving the rampant use of pesticides. Researchers previously explored possible associations between pesticide exposure and certain childhood cancers, including Ewing sarcoma. But no direct causal relationship has been confirmed. Roxanne Evans, Fox News.
1: That's in Orange County, California. Stock futures mixed on Wall Street, up for the Dow, down for the NASDAQ. And tennis, Yannick Sinner won the famed Wimbledon tournament a second straight year, beating Alexander Zverev in the final. I'm Dave Anthony, and this is Fox News.
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13: The KMMO Color Weather Radar Forecast. The forecast for this morning, clear skies with a light wind, 75 degrees. This afternoon, cloud-free and somewhat breezy, and the temp 87. Then this evening, the sky will be clear with some light wind, 79 degrees. A check of the current conditions, the temp is currently 66 degrees, under clear skies. 93% humidity. The wind is calm. That's KMMO weather.

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3: Thank you and good morning. The Nomnoster Board of Aldermen rejected an ordinance to update its building codes during its meeting on Tuesday. I'll have more on that in other news right after.
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7: A driver from Brooklyn, New York, suffered serious injuries after a two-vehicle crash in the eastbound lanes of Interstate 70 last night in Lafayette County. The Missouri State Highway Patrol says the 68-year-old driver was struck in the back of his vehicle by a vehicle driven by a 33-year-old man from Florida at around 10:40 p.m. near mile marker 48.2, that is a mile shy of the Higginsville interchange. Troopers say the Brooklyn vehicle went off the right side of the roadway and overturned before coming to rest. The Florida vehicle came to rest, blocking both eastbound lanes of the interstate. The Brooklyn driver was taken to a Kansas City area hospital, while the Florida driver had no reported injuries. Online records indicate that the Florida driver was taken into custody on suspicion of driving while intoxicated and following too close to another vehicle. KMMO News policy is to not name criminal suspects until formal charges are filed. The Nomnoster Board of Aldermen discussed upgrades Tuesday night for the city's police department using grant funding from the Missouri Blue Shield program. The city earned the designation for the second straight year and is eligible for a $50,000 grant for law enforcement training, technology, and equipment. City Administrator Cameron Jackson says the board is interested in purchasing a new police vehicle for Chief Carl Van Vickel. Jackson says board members also discussed entering into a contract to update the department's tasers. The next meeting of the Nomnoster Board of Aldermen is set for Tuesday, July 21st. The Missouri Department of Transportation will perform maintenance work throughout Johnson, Lafayette, and Saline County over the next week. In Johnson County, pavement work is scheduled on Route 23, leading to flagging operations today and tomorrow. The work will take place between Route MM and Northeast 250 Road today, and then between Route Y and Route D tomorrow. Payment work will also take place on Route D between Route 50 and 23, Wednesday from 7 until 4. Road closures are scheduled on the Interstate 70 Outer Road between Route Y and the end of maintenance near Emma on Monday, and between Route 127 and Drift Avenue near Sweet Springs on Tuesday. Route OO in Lafayette County will be subject to flagging operations for payment work between Route 131 and HH tomorrow until Thursday. Pilot cars will flag traffic through the work zone each day from 8 a.m. until 4 p.m. All work, of course, is weather permitting. Sedalia Parks and Recreation hosted a ceremony Friday afternoon outside Convention Hall to plant and dedicate a Liberty Tree. The ceremony featured the reading of a proclamation from Mayor Travis Williams and presentation by Becky Imhauser on the 115-year history of Convention Hall. The ceremony concluded with park arborist Shauna Yeager planting the Princeton Elm Tree and the placing of wreaths in front of the tree by the Daughters of the American Revolution. The tree was planted as part of Sedalia's America 250 celebrations and in recognition of the original Liberty Tree, an elm that grew near Boston Common and was a rallying point for American colonists who supported independence from Britain. Sedalia's tree is dedicated to the memory of 2nd Lieutenant George Whiteman, the Sedalia native who was killed in the line of duty during Japan's attack on Pearl Harbor in December 1941. We have photos from Friday's ceremony with this story on our website, KMMO.com. 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I'm Kyle Hill.
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8: Taking our first look at KMMO weather on this Monday morning. Clear today, lows in the mid-60s, northeast winds to 5 miles per hour. Sunny on Monday, later today. Highs in the upper 80s, east winds to 5 miles per hour. Monday night, clear, lows in the mid-60s, east winds to about 5 miles per hour in the evening, becoming light and variable. On Tuesday, sunny, highs in the low 90s, winds to 5 miles per hour. Tuesday night, clear, lows in the upper 60s, winds to 5 miles per hour in the evening, becoming light and variable. Wednesday through Friday, mostly clear, hot, highs in the mid-90s, lows in the mid-70s, heat index values to 100 degrees. Currently outside our KMMO studios on Highway 65 here in Marshall, 66 degrees and partly cloudy. We've got 90% relative humidity, and our winds are calm.
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0: Real Radio KMMO, and making it a double. David Nail, whatever she's got. 5:45 on your Monday morning. It's the KMMO Morning Show. Seth Coburn at the helm. Thank you guys for getting up with us. We've made it to our first installment of the KMMO Birthday and Anniversary Club for Monday, July 13th. What do they say about Monday the 13th? We all know Friday the 13th is bad luck. What about Monday the 13th? 13's always been my lucky number, but then again, I'm a little weird. starting it off by sending out belated anniversary greetings to Mike and Ava Conway, who celebrated their first anniversary this weekend in Marshall. Happy anniversary to them from Alice Pettigrew, Julia Chess, your family, and your church family. And at the other end of the spectrum, we would like to send out all of our anniversary good wishes and to Tom and Mary Smith. Their 73rd anniversary today in Slater. Happy anniversary to Tom and Mary from all of us here at KMMO. Also from your daughter, Sherry Leicher. Happy anniversary to both of you. 73 years. Happy birthday to Jim Woods of Marshall. Happy birthday from Elmer and Kat Van Buren. Also sending birthday greetings out to John Barfried of Marshall from Elmer and Kat Van Buren as well. And one more wishing going out from Elmer and Kat. Happy birthday to Michael Gerken of Sweet Springs. Happy birthday to Michael today from Elmer and Kat Van Buren. Happy 70th birthday going out to John Gerke in Boonville today. Happy birthday to John. From Joan and Joe Lee, Sharon and Dan, and Patty and Glenn. And finally, happy birthday to Mary Wright in Marshall, celebrating today. Happy birthday to Mary from Karen. If you have any greetings that you would like added to this, birthday or anniversary, either one. If you're in Marshall or the surrounding area, call us at 886-5666. 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We've got another go around in about 30 minutes, about 6:15, right here on Real Radio KMMO.
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14: 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There was a light round of direct cash cattle business on Friday. For the week, live deals in the South were at $248, $7 lower than the previous week's business. Dress deals in the north were at mostly $393, $10 lower than the prior week's weighted average basis. At the Mitchell Livestock Market in South Dakota, steers 950 to 1,000 pounds were $8 higher. Steers of 1,000 to 1,150 pounds were $4 to $6 lower. The offering was mostly steers, but there was a lower undertone noted for the heifers that were sold. The USDA says there were a few load lots of steers in the offering. Demand was good. Medium and large one feeder steers, 809 to 842 pounds, brought 356 to 369.50. Feeder steers, 961 to 988 pounds, brought 322 to 343.25. Box beef was higher and sharply higher with solid demand for moderate offerings. Choice up $1.87 at 382.68. Select was 484 higher at 368.33. Estimated cattle slaughter was 99,000 head, up 74,000 on the week and down nearly 4,000 on the year. Cash hogs closed higher with a moderate negotiated run. The cash hog market continues to look for consistent direction. Processors were much more aggressive in their procurement efforts Friday and bid up to move needed numbers. The market, however, remains largely focused on demand. Bears and gilts at the National Daily Direct were up $1.25 with a weighted average of $98.30. The Iowa Minnesota was $1.81 higher with a weighted average of $99.38. The Western Corn Belt up $1.53 with a weighted average of $99.33. Pork values were sharply higher, up $2.53 at $101.34. There was strength in all the primals, and estimated hog slaughter was 452,000 head. At the CME, live and feeder cattle were lower, pressured by the week's direct business, and lean hog futures finished the day mixed on spread adjustments. I'm Megan Grebner for Brownfield.
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15: You know the concept of living the American dream? 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I do believe, though, that fewer American families and citizens are seeking it. Consequently, others are stepping up to the plate. And it's not just in the United States of America. Today, we're checking in with Damian Buckley from New Zealand. The folks immigrating into New Zealand, Australia, the United States, from India, are filling the void. 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First, I want to remind you about the most tender beef on the planet. 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Damian Buckley checking in from New Zealand on this immigrant issue.
16: We had Prime Minister Modi arrive for 24 hours. You'll have seen him. He's from India. He flew to Australia first, and then he came here overnight to cement a free trade agreement that we now have with India. All the politicians were all in unison that this free trade agreement is probably the best thing since sliced bread. I do read that one of our parties, New Zealand First, with Winston Peters, who has been the Deputy Prime Minister, has pushed back and hasn't, his party has not supported the pushing through of the FTA. because they reckon that there are significant downsides to it. But we will wait and see. However, he arrived and the entire community of Auckland, I think there's a lot of votes, fairly substantial immigration policy from India now, which we do. They're becoming predominant in our healthcare sector and working on our farms. It, for this to work, for it to be pushed through, Modi decided it would be best to come here directly. And this morning on the radio, I heard them, everybody saying it was, I think they said he was something like, he was a cross between a Baptist preacher and Winston Churchill. So Church of England.
15: You just said something that I found very interesting. You said the best thing since sliced bread. You know the history of sliced bread?
16: No. No.
15: It came from Chillicothe, Missouri in the 1920s. And here I have a friend in New Zealand who's quoting to me the best thing since sliced bread. How did that happen?
16: I don't know how that happens. We all use each other's phrases. What was the story to do? Why it's the best thing? Because suddenly every piece was uniform in size and there was less wastage? Or,
15: you know, everybody would just, they would pull bread, they would break bread, and then this guy found a way to slice bread so that it was even, it was already sliced in the package, and it was the best thing since sliced bread, so you didn't have to break bread. But if you look at the break bread concept, it's spiritual to begin with. So why did we ever move away from breaking bread? And how do these things travel around the world? Thank you, Damien. Loose tails, be gentle, stay firm.
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0: tribute to Lindsey Graham. I'm Dave Anthony, Fox News. President Trump will do that next hour on Fox and Friends on TV. Congresswoman Sherry Biggs, a Republican, tells Fox,
1: Senator Graham exemplifies what a servant member does, and I'm very proud to have known him. I'm honored to hold the seat that Senator Graham held.
0: The 71-year-old Republican died Saturday night after emergency crews responded to a report of chest pains at Graham's home in Washington. Fox's Jonathan Sarrier reports from the late senator's hometown, Central South Carolina.
2: There was this history of heart disease in the family, and at least based on the preliminary findings from the medical examiner, it appears that Lindsey Graham succumbed to heart disease, that aortic dissection or tear in his aorta.
0: South Carolina Republican Governor Henry McMaster will appoint a replacement senator to serve out Graham's term till January. On August 11th, there will be a special primary election to find a new Republican nominee for the November election. Now an update on another senator who's been absent but vows to finish out his term till January after rehab.
3: Mitch McConnell is breaking his silence about his health. The Kentucky Republican releasing a statement saying he fell at his home in Washington a few weeks ago and then later developed a mild case of pneumonia. He was also briefly knocked unconscious. Rumors have been swirling about his condition, doctors confirming he did not break any bones or suffer any other serious medical issues.
0: As Fox's Marianne Rafferty, the U.S. and Iran keep battling again after a third wave of American military attacks trying to keep the Strait of Hormuz open.
4: Iran once again firing on its neighbors. Jordan, Oman, Bahrain, and Kuwait all took fire. The Kuwait is saying that border crossings, even an oil rig, were hit out there. This follows another round of U.S. strikes. The U.S. says everything from missile launching sites to maritime locations that Iran was using to menace shipping in the Strait were hit.
0: That's Fox's Mike Tobin in Tel Aviv. 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
0: There are tributes to late Senator Lindsey Graham around the world.
6: He was known for his staunch support for Ukraine in its war with Russia. Senator Graham, described by Ukrainian President Volodymyr Zelensky as a true defender of freedom and the values that make our world safer. The two men met just days before the South Carolina Republican's sudden passing. Israeli Prime Minister Benjamin Netanyahu said Israel has lost one of its greatest friends. According to Axios, Senator Graham had been working on a new push for normalizing relations between Israel and Saudi Arabia. Taiwanese President Lai Ching-te said he was saddened, adding that Senator Graham was a true friend of Taiwan. In London, Jonathan Savage, Fox News.
0: An actor is also being mourned. Sam Neill. He was in dozens of movies and TV shows, best known for his role in the Jurassic Park films. Sam Neill died at the age of 78. It's going to be another scorching hot day for millions of Americans out west and up north.
7: Montana, Wyoming, over to Wisconsin. We have this massive heat dome that's in place. Yesterday, you reached 115 degrees in Miles City.
0: Fox weather meteorologist Craig Herrera, that beat the old high by 7 degrees at 109 in Salt Lake City, the hottest day ever recorded there. On Wall Street, stock futures are down this morning, barely for the Dow, more than 200 points, though, for the NASDAQ. A repeat winner at Wimbledon.
8: The top-ranked men's tennis player in the world is now a 5-time Grand Slam champion, as Jannik Sinner beat second-seeded Alexander Zverev 3-1, defending his Wimbledon singles title.
9: You can feel the nerves in the Sunday morning when you wake up. You know that you never know how many times you can come back on Sunday, so I never take things for granted.
8: Sinner, courtesy of Wimbledon. The 24-year-old Italian has now won 5 of the last 11 Grand Slam tournaments. Greg Thompson, Fox News.
0: It's the All-Star break in baseball. The game's tomorrow. The home run derby's tonight. I'm Dave Anthony. This is Fox News.
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14: Turning to KMMO weather at 6:06, sunny today, highs in the upper 80s. East winds to 5 miles per hour. Tonight, clear, lows in the mid-60s. East winds to 5 miles per hour in the evening, becoming light and variable. On Tuesday, sunny, highs in the low 90s, winds to 5 miles per hour. Tuesday night, clear, lows in the upper 60s, winds to 5 miles per hour in the evening, becoming light and variable. On Wednesday, sunny, highs in the low 90s, light and variable winds. Wednesday night through Friday, mostly clear, hot, lows in the mid-70s, highs in the mid-90s with heat index values to 100 throughout the week. Currently, it's 66 degrees and mostly clear outside our KMMO studios on Highway 65 here in Marshall. 91% relative humidity, and our winds are calm.
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19: Hey, today on the KMMO Ag Report, I'm talking to Savannah Brownwell. Savannah was the recipient of KMMO Brownfield Network Youth and Ag Award that we presented just a few minutes ago. here at the Johnson County Fair. And Savannah, first of all, congratulations.
13: Thank you so much.
19: What's this mean to you to win an award like this?
13: It means a lot to me.
19: Probably you have a lot of hard work involved through the, not just this year, but the last few years. Does it kind of, when you get awards, does that make you feel all worthwhile?
13: It really does make all the hard work that I've put into my ag experience worth it.
19: Tell us about yourself. Where did you go to school? Where do you still go to school? And what is your main interest in school?
13: So I just graduated from Crestridge High School. I will be attending Kansas State University in the fall of this year, and I'm going to major in animal science on the pre-vet track. Just what made me pursue this was just animals all around, showing them, breeding them, raising them. It's all just something that makes me feel fulfilled in life.
19: You've probably done that for years, haven't you?
13: Yeah, about 6 years I've been showing, and about 5 years I've been breeding my own show pigs.
19: Excellent. So Kansas State, that's a great choice, like one of the very best livestock and agricultural schools in the nation. So I know you'll fit in well there. So if you had somebody, you've got somebody, you've got a little brother, what advice would you give him to be successful in agriculture?
13: Definitely work through those struggles. There's nights where he doesn't want to work his pigs or feed them, but definitely do it because it's worth it in the end, because you'll come out with what your end goal is.
19: I know he's proud of sister, I'm sure.
13: I would say so.
19: And I saw your mom and that. I can tell she's very proud.
13: Yeah, agriculture is definitely something that we need to keep moving upwards. I would just say, though, if you're showing interest in something, go out there and just do it. It'll definitely be worth it in the long run that you went out and got that experience. Even if you didn't enjoy the experience, you'll definitely be glad you went out there and did that.
19: And just be yourself, right?
13: Yes.
19: All right. Well, Savannah, thanks for joining me. Congratulations once again. I'll look forward to seeing you again. You'll be at the Missouri State Fair, right?
13: Yes, I will.
19: Okay. We'll look for you down there and try to get an interview down there and see how you're doing.
13: All right, thank you.
19: And now it is time for the KMMO Ag Department corny joke of the day. Why won't oysters share their pearls with anyone? Because they're shellfish. With today's Ag Report on KMMO, I'm Larry Smith.

0: Real Radio, KMMO, Steve Warner, and Life's Highway. Taking us back to 1986. It's 6:16, Seth Coburn and The Morning Show. Thank you guys for getting up early and starting the day with us. It is time for our second installment of the KMMO Birthday and Anniversary Club for Monday, July 13th, 2026. Starting off with a belated anniversary greeting going out to Mike and Ava Conway in Marshall, who celebrated their first anniversary this weekend. Happy anniversary to Mike and Ava from Alice Pettigrew, Julia Chess, their family, and their church family. Happy anniversary going the opposite end of the spectrum. Tom and Mary Smith celebrating number 73 today in Slater. Happy anniversary to Tom and Mary from all of us here at KMMO, as well as your daughter, Sherry Liker. Happy birthday going out to Jim Woods of Marshall. Happy birthday from Elmer and Kat Van Buren. Also, Elmer and Kat Van Buren sending birthday greetings out to John Barfried of Marshall. And also, Michael Gherkin of Sweet Springs celebrating today. Elmer and Kat wishing you a very happy birthday as well. Happy 70th birthday to John Girk in Boonville. Happy birthday from Joan and Joe Lee, Sharon and Dan, and Patty and Glenn. And finally, happy birthday going out to Mary Wright of Marshall. Happy birthday, Mary, going out to you from Karen. If you have any more that you'd like added as we do this again next hour, please give me a call if you're in Marshall or the surrounding area, 886-5666. We'll get you through. Or if you're anywhere else in our listening audience, give us a call at 800-727-5666. We'll get those in for our next go-around, right around 7:15 or so on Real Radio KMMO.
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0: 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Corn closed at 4.20, up 8. And wheat closed at 6.15, up 20. For the week, beans were up 18, corn up 2, and wheat closed Friday up 26 for the week. 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
0: Taking a quick look at KMMO weather at 6:20. Sunny today, highs in the upper 80s, east winds to 5 miles per hour. Tonight, clear, lows in the mid-60s, east winds to 5 miles per hour in the evening, becoming light and variable. On Tuesday, sunny, highs in the low 90s, winds to 5 miles per hour. Tuesday night, clear, lows in the upper 60s, winds to 5 miles per hour in the evening.

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1: Show that you can have strong clean air goals and you can have strong environmental protections while also not killing, you know, killing entire industries and constraining the livelihood of folks.
2: EPA says a derailment occurs when DEF systems fail, leading to trucks and tractors losing power. EPA will hold a 45-day public comment period and a public hearing on the proposed rule. The president of the National Farmers Union says John Deere's right to repair settlement is a win for farmers and ranchers. Rob LaRue tells Brownfield.
3: There's been a lot of promises made over the years from John Deere and others about truly kind of opening access to farmers and independent repair shops to be able to repair equipment, but that's never actually lived up to the promises.
2: LaRue says the settlement is a significant step forward and that NFU will continue fighting for a permanent nationwide right to repair law that guarantees farmers fair and lasting access to the tools, parts, and information they need. A technical service manager says farmers are seeing increased disease pressure in their corn crops this year. Adam Byrne with FMC says tar spot is on everyone's minds, but producers shouldn't ignore northern corn leaf blight or gray leaf spot.
4: Every 2 to 3 weeks, when the conditions are right, they can go through a cycle, produce spores, create a lesion. It can really ramp up in a hurry. So it's really a matter of being on top of things and managing our expectations based on the risk, which is going to be driven by moisture levels, our temperatures.
2: He tells Brownfield tar spot has now been detected in 8 Midwestern states.
4: Those move in and move up the canopy and hit ear, leaf, and above, they can be yield limiting as well. So if we structure all our management tactics toward tar spot, waiting for something that may or may not develop in any given season, we run the risk of missing other yield robbers.
2: I'm Erin Anderson for Brownfield.
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3: Thank you, Seth, and good morning. A Macon woman and three children in her vehicle were taken to a Columbia hospital after their SUV crashed yesterday afternoon on a Randolph County highway. And Sedalia Parks and Recreation hosted a ceremony Friday afternoon outside Convention Hall to plant and dedicate a Liberty tree. 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
5: Missouri Net News, I'm Matt Pilger. More than 200 water rescues were carried out overnight Friday into Saturday during historic flash flooding in south central Missouri. The Missouri National Guard also evacuated 202 children and counselors from a summer camp near Lesterville. Missouri has appealed a court ruling that struck down several state abortion restrictions. Governor Mike Kehoe, Attorney General Catherine Hanaway, and several state agencies filed the appeal Friday with the Missouri Supreme Court. A Jackson County judge ruled last month that many abortion laws violated Amendment 3, which voters approved in 2024. Kansas City Pro Men's Soccer Team provided the stadium for the Argentine team to practice, drawing tens of thousands of their fans to the city. The Argentine team played the final Kansas City game Saturday to hundreds of millions of video viewers. Cliff Illig owns the Sporting KC team.
6: Kansas City is a soccer destination.
5: This is Missouri Net.
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3: A Macon woman and three children in her vehicle were taken to a Columbia hospital after their SUV crashed yesterday afternoon on a Randolph County highway. The Missouri State Highway Patrol says the SUV, driven by the 29-year-old woman, was heading north on Route 63, about a mile south of Cairo, when at around 3:25, the vehicle went off the left side of the road, struck an embankment, and overturned in the median. The driver suffered serious injuries, while her three children, ages 2, 4, and 8, each sustained minor injuries. All four were taken by ambulance to hospital. The Moberly City Council approved a bid Monday night for the demolition of grain towers on North Alt Street. The council reviewed seven bids and accepted the low bid from Veaton Company, totaling $375,000. Community Relations Manager Scott McGarvey says contractors will begin in about 30 days. He expects the demolition to take about a month.
8: The construction came in at the low bid, and they're going to be starting that now that they've received that approval. They'll be starting the project here in the next 30 to 45 days. We should see progress on that, and they're estimating that it'll be a 30-day process to demolish those structures in downtown.
3: Also last Monday, the council authorized an application for a state Homeland Security Program grant. McGarvey says the grant would be used to purchase radio and phone equipment for the police department's SWAT vehicle.
8: The city of Mobile's 911 and police department have asked for permission to get a grant application in process for radio and phone comms in our SWAT vehicle. And so this is the beginning of that process. It'll be 100% grant funded if we can get the grant. It'll just help our officers out when they're in the field in serious situations where they will be using that SWAT vehicle to enhance their communications and just be better prepared regionally to work with other departments when they're working with them.
3: Moberly City Council also approved the appointments of Alana Hughes to the Tourism Advisory Commission and Skylar Frazier to the Airport Advisory Board. Moberly City Council next meets July 20th. Sedalia Parks and Recreation hosted a ceremony Friday afternoon outside Convention Hall to plant and dedicate a Liberty tree. The ceremony featured the reading of a proclamation from Mayor Travis Williams and presentation by Becky Imhauser on the 115-year history of Convention Hall. The ceremony concluded with park arborist Shauna Yeager planting the Princeton Elm tree and the placing of wreaths in front of the tree by the Daughters of the American Revolution. The tree was planted as part of Sedalia's America 250 celebrations and in recognition of the original Liberty Tree. That was an elm that grew near Boston Common and was a rallying point for American colonists who supported independence from Britain. Sedalia's tree is dedicated to the memory of 2nd Lieutenant George Whiteman, the Sedalia native who was killed in the line of duty during Japan's attack on Pearl Harbor in December 1941, making him the first casualty in World War II from Missouri. We have photos from Friday's ceremony with their story on our website, KMMO.com. The Missouri Department of Transportation is reducing traffic on Route 20 to one lane beginning today for pavement repair work. Crews will conduct the work from Route W just north of Alma to Route EE north of Crutcher, reducing traffic to one lane. The project is expected to last until the fall. Motorists are advised to slow down and pay attention while driving in work zones. All work is weather permitting. 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We'll have more after this.
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3: Years. A celebration of life for 74-year-old Leonard O'Kee Sr., who died Thursday, will be at a later date. Arrangements are under the direction of the Brashears Memorial Chapels. A gathering of the family and friends of 73-year-old Gary Ray Malin of Marshall, who died Tuesday, will be tomorrow from 4 until 6 at the Campbell Lewis Funeral Home. 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
2: Turning to KMMO weather at 6:39, sunny today, highs in the upper 80s, east winds to 5 miles per hour. Tonight, clear, lows in the mid-60s, east winds to 5 miles per hour in the evening, becoming light and variable. On Tuesday, sunny, highs in the low 90s, winds to 5 miles per hour. Tuesday night, clear, lows in the upper 60s, winds to 5 miles per hour in the evening, becoming light and variable. Wednesday, sunny, highs in the low 90s, light and variable winds. Wednesday night through Friday, mostly clear, hot, lows in the mid-70s, highs in the mid-90s with heat index values to 100 degrees. Currently, it's 66 degrees and mostly clear outside our KMMO studios on Highway 65 here in Marshall. We've got 94% relative humidity and a 2-mile-per-hour wind to the north-northeast.
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3: Thanks again, Seth, and good morning. The Kansas City Royals allowed 5 runs in the 6th inning to let a tie game fall apart yesterday as they were swept by the Baltimore Orioles with an 8-2 loss at Camden Yards. Matt Strom had struck out Samuel Basalo to start the 6th, but quickly unraveled after that. After issuing a walk, Strom gave up back-to-back singles to let Baltimore take the lead. The damage continued when pinch hitter Jeremiah Jackson claimed a ground rule double. Strom would commit a balk during the next at-bat that scored the runner from third, then gave up another RBI single before he was pulled. Another run would score in the inning, leaving Strom to take the loss with 5 runs on 4 hits and a walk, with the strikeout his only recorded out. The Royals had scored the first run of the game with an Isaac Collins triple, scoring Josh Rojas in the 2nd inning. Baltimore took the lead in the bottom half of the frame with Leody Taveras' 4th home run of the year. Lane Thomas tied the game in the 3rd with a 1-out single to left field, capitalizing on Bobby Witt Jr.'s leadoff double. The game would remain tied until Baltimore's 6th inning barrage. Afterward, the last run was tallied by Basalo, who hit a leadoff home run off Erlukas Ercig. Thomas went 3-for-4 to lead the Royals, who ended up 1-for-10 with runners in scoring position, stranding runners 6 times. Starting pitchers had no decisions, with Seth Lugo allowing 2 runs on 4 hits and 2 walks, striking out 6 across 4 innings. Baltimore Shane Baz also allowed 2 runs, 1 earned on 7 hits across 4 2/3 innings, striking out 9. The win went to Grant Wolfram, who struck out Carter Jensen in the 7th after facing 2 batters in the 6th. The Royals enter the All-Star break on a 5-game losing streak, tied with the Angels for the worst record in the MLB at 38-59. After the break, the Royals will host San Diego for a 3-game series. A throwing error by Mason Winn with 2 outs in the 9th allowed the Atlanta Braves to score the go-ahead run, resulting in the St. Louis Cardinals falling 4-3 yesterday afternoon at Busch Stadium. With the count 0-2 and runners on the corners, Jojo Romero's changeup was grounded by Mauricio Dubon to Winn, who threw the ball past first base that allowed Ozzie Albies to score. Romero had gotten into trouble with a 1-out double and hitting a batter with the pitch to set up Dubon's go-ahead at-bat. With the save opportunity, Raisel Iglesias retired the Cardinals in order, granting Tyler Kinley his 5th win of the year. The Braves' bullpen carried the weight of the game after opening pitcher Danny Young was done after just 2 outs. The Cardinals took an early lead with Alec Burleson's double in the 1st, scoring Jordan Walker. After a walk to Lars Nootbaar, rookie J.R. Richey took over, keeping the Cardinals at bay for the next 4 innings by allowing just a pair of walks. During that time, the Braves timed the game in the 2nd on a wild pitch from Dustin May, then took the lead in the top of the 6th when Brewer Hicklin doubled in Jim Jarvis. Richey allowed a single to Jordan Walker to lead off the 6th, who along with Lars Nootbaar came home on Jose Fermin's 2-out single to tie the game. The Cardinals took advantage of 5 walks while being limited to just 4 hits. May would go just 4 innings, allowing 2 runs on 2 hits and 4 walks with 4 strikeouts. The Cardinals were unable to sweep the NL East leading Braves, wrapping up the 1st half of the season with a 50-45 record. That puts St. Louis 8.5 games behind Milwaukee in the NL Central and a game behind Miami for the 3rd wild card. After the All-Star break, the Cardinals will visit Arizona and not have an off day until the 1st week of August. That is our sports this hour on KMMO. I'm Kyle Hill.
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2: Turning to KMMO weather at 6:49. Sunny today, highs in the upper 80s, east winds to 5 miles per hour. Tonight, clear, lows in the mid-60s, east winds to 5 miles per hour in the evening, becoming light and variable. Sunny on Tuesday, highs in the low 90s, winds to 5 miles per hour. Tuesday night, clear, lows in the upper 60s, winds to 5 miles per hour in the evening, becoming light and variable. Currently outside our KMMO studios on Highway 65 here in Marshall, 66 degrees and mostly clear. 94% relative humidity, and our winds are calm.
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2: Iran continues to claim it controls the Strait of Hormuz. I'm Dave Anthony, Fox News, but the U.S. military says no.
3: Claiming that Iran is not going to have any control over this vital waterway. Overnight, U.S. Central Command released new video of their latest targets, which shows air defense systems, coastal radar sites, missile and drone capabilities.
2: Fox's Mark Meredith also reports from the White House.
3: Iran continues to carry out its own attacks on U.S. resources in the Middle East, including in Bahrain, Kuwait, Qatar, Jordan, and Oman. The targets appear to be American ammunition depots and radar stations.
2: Now, this is the day after Iran attacked another ship in the strait. The head of the UN warns a return to full-scale hostilities would be catastrophic. Oil prices are up more than 3% this morning. President Trump expected to talk about the conflict this hour on Fox and Friends on TV. The president will also pay tribute to late Senator Lindsey Graham. And it's not just Republicans praising the 71-year-old who died suddenly Saturday night in Washington. Democrats are too. Senator Peter Welch tells Fox.
4: Who else took on the challenge of trying to protect Ukraine? Who else took on trying to get a bipartisan, good, secure border immigration bill? Yeah, he was such a doer.
2: As for the cause of death, Fox's Jonathan Sary in Graham's hometown, Central South Carolina, reports.
5: The medical examiner is waiting on some additional test results before determining the official cause of death, but the preliminary examination findings were aortic dissection due to arteriosclerotic cardiovascular disease. This is commonly referred to as hardening of the arteries.
2: Graham was running for re-election, so next month there will be a special primary to find the new Republican Senate nominee. As for the rest of Graham's current term, Governor Henry McMaster will appoint a replacement. An actor is also being mourned. Sam Neill is best known for his role in the Jurassic Park movies. He was in dozens of films and TV shows. He died at the age of 78. 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
6: 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I'm not going to say I told you so, but I will encourage you one more time to dial #250, say micro, and switch to a 5-star American wireless company that won't let you down. Pure Talk.
2: Late Senator Lindsey Graham is also being mourned around the world. Israel's Prime Minister Benjamin Netanyahu says his country has lost one of their greatest friends. Ukraine's President Volodymyr Zelensky posted on X, Graham was a true defender of freedom. He had just been to Ukraine last week and met with Zelensky, working on a plan to impose tough new sanctions on Russia trying to stop the war. Zelensky today is in Paris for a meeting with European allies after replacing his prime minister.
7: Ukrainian President Volodymyr Zelensky says his country will be changing its political strategy ahead of the winter. That means Prime Minister Yulia Sivridenko has resigned at his request. Under Ukrainian law, every minister in the government will also need to quit. Sivridenko is to get a new job. Some analysts believe she'll be the next Ukrainian ambassador to the United States. President Zelensky says he wants his government to focus on drone production, work in frontline and border areas, the transformation of state-owned companies, and war recovery agreements with allies. Jonathan Savage, Fox News.
2: On Wall Street, stock futures are down before this week's trading. It's another day off at soccer's World Cup.
8: For the first time since FIFA started its rankings in 1992, the top 4 countries have all advanced to the semifinals of a World Cup. On Tuesday, it's number 1 ranked France trying to reach its 3rd straight final, taking on 2010 champion Spain. France is led by Kylian Mbappe, who's tied for the World Cup lead with 8 goals, and Spain led by Lamine Yamal, who's playing this match just 1 day after his 19th birthday. Then on Wednesday, Lionel Messi and defending champion Argentina take on England. Both semifinals are at 3 Eastern and can be seen on Fox TV. Greg Thompson, Fox News.
2: In baseball, the All-Star break is here. The game's tomorrow. The Home Run Derby's tonight. The defending champion Los Angeles Dodgers have the best record in the majors, but the Boston Red Sox are the hottest team entering the break on a 9-game win streak. I'm Dave Anthony, and this is Fox News.
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16: Turning to KMMO weather at 7:07, sunny today, highs in the upper 80s, east winds to 5 miles per hour. Clear tonight, lows in the mid-60s, east winds to 5 miles per hour in the evening, becoming light and variable. On Tuesday, sunny, highs in the lower 90s, winds to 5 miles per hour. Tuesday night, clear, lows in the upper 60s, winds to 5 miles per hour in the evening, becoming light and variable. On Wednesday, sunny, highs in the low 90s, light and variable winds to 5 miles per hour by the afternoon. Wednesday night through Friday, mostly clear, hot. Lows in the mid-70s, highs in the mid-90s, with heat index values to 100 degrees. Currently outside our KMMO studios on Highway 65 here in Marshall, 68 degrees and mostly clear, 94% relative humidity, and we have a 1 mile per hour wind to the north-northeast.
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16: 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Seth Coburn in the morning show. Getting back to getting back. As we head towards the third installment of the KMMO Birthday and Anniversary Club, we're about the shape I'm in. 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
2: At 7:15, it's time for our third go-round, the third installment of the KMMO Birthday and Anniversary Club for Monday, July 13th. We've got that, starting it off with a belated anniversary greeting going out to Mike and Ava Conway and Marshall, who celebrated their first anniversary this weekend. Happy anniversary to Mike and Ava from Alice Pettigrew, Julia Chess, your families, and your church family. On the opposite end of the spectrum, celebrating 73 years of marital bliss, Tom and Mary Smith and Slater. Happy 73rd anniversary from everybody at KMMO and also from your daughter, Sherry Laker, or Laker. Happy birthday today going out to Jim Woods of Marshall from Elmer and Kat Van Buren. Happy birthday to John Barfried, also of Marshall from Elmer and Kat Van Buren. Happy birthday, John. Happy birthday to Michael Gerken of Sweet Springs, celebrating today. Happy birthday from Elmer and Kat Van Buren. Happy 70th birthday going out to John Gerk in Boonville. Happy 70th birthday from Joan and Joe Lee, Sharon and Dan, and Patty and Glenn. And finally, happy birthday going out to Mary Wright of Marshall today. Happy birthday going out from Karen. We've got one more go-around right around 8:15. Make sure you stick around. We've got more music on the way. Ella Langley when we return on Real Radio KMMO.
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2: Turning to KMMO weather for a quick look at 7:18. Sunny today, highs in the upper 80s, east winds to 5 miles per hour. Clear tonight, lows in the mid-60s, east winds to 5 miles per hour in the evening, becoming light and variable. On Tuesday, sunny, highs in the low 90s, winds to 5 miles per hour. Tuesday night, clear, lows in the upper 60s, winds to 5 miles per hour in the evening, becoming light and variable. Currently outside our KMMO studios on Highway 65 here in Marshall, 68 degrees with 93% relative humidity, and we have a 2-mile-per-hour wind to the northeast.
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7: Thanks again, Seth, and good morning. The Marshall Police Department is warning residents of online scams claiming easy income through various business opportunities. And the Moberly City Council approved a bid last Monday for the demolition of grain towers on Alt Street. Details on these stories and more in just...
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10: MissouriNet News, I'm Matt Pilger. Governor Mike Keogh has declared a state of emergency Friday after severe flash flooding struck southern Missouri. Flooding damaged roads, homes, and campgrounds and forced emergency crews to respond across several communities. Missouri health experts are reminding residents to protect themselves from mosquitoes after the first West Nile virus-positive mosquito sample of the year was detected in the St. Louis area. Dr. Peter Hotez is an infectious disease specialist at the Baylor College of Medicine.
11: This virus is transmitted by the Culex mosquito, which is often most active in the early morning hours and then in the evenings.
10: Missouri researchers say they're seeing benefits from a prison transformation project. University of Missouri social work professor Kelly Canada says it involves physical changes and calmer interactions between prison workers and those serving time.
12: These are more peaceful wings.
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7: The Marshall Police Department is warning residents of online scams claiming easy income through various business opportunities. Marshall Police issued the warning over the weekend saying that officers recently investigated a report involving a resident who lost thousands of dollars when they responded to an advertisement for a company claiming it would help create an online store that could generate income. The victim told police that after clicking on the advertisement and providing information, several individuals claiming to represent the company contacted the victim, instructing them to download a remote access program that allowed the individuals to access their computer. The victim later reported being pressured to pay large amounts of money toward marketing and startup fees and were encouraged to apply for new credit cards. After realizing that the setup was a scam, the victim says they were then contacted by someone claiming to be a former employee of the firm, suggesting that they could recover the money for an additional fee. Police say the victim also sent money to this person, only to realize that, too, was a scam. Marshall Police advise residents to research any company thoroughly before providing any information or sending money, and to never allow anyone you don't know to remotely access your computer. They also advise residents to be skeptical of any business opportunity requiring large upfront payments and to never send money to someone claiming they can recover funds lost to scams. They add that legitimate law enforcement agencies and financial institutions will not charge fees to recover stolen money. Anyone who believes that they have been the victim of a scam is encouraged to contact their local law enforcement agency and inform their financial institution and credit card company as soon as possible to report any unauthorized transactions. A naked woman and three children in her vehicle were taken to a Columbia hospital after the SUV crashed yesterday afternoon on a Randolph County highway. The Missouri State Highway Patrol says the SUV, driven by the 29-year-old woman, was heading north on Route 63, about a mile south of Cairo, when at around 3:25, the vehicle went off the left side of the road, struck an embankment, and overturned in the median. The driver suffered serious injuries, while her three children, ages 2, 4, and 8, each sustained minor injuries. All four were taken by ambulance to hospital. The Moberly City Council approved a bid Monday night for the demolition of grain towers on Alt Street. The council reviewed seven bids and accepted the low bid from Veet and Company, totaling $375,000. Community Relations Manager Scott McGarvey says contractors will begin in about 30 days. He expects the demolition to take about a month.
13: Veet Construction came in at the low bid, and they're going to be starting that now that they've received that approval. They'll be starting the project here in the next 30 to 45 days. We should see progress on that, and they're estimating that it'll be a 30-day process to demolish those structures in downtown.
7: Also Monday, the council authorized an application for a state Homeland Security Program grant. McGarvey says the grant would be used to purchase radio and phone equipment for the police department's SWAT vehicle.
13: The city of Moberly's 911 and police department have ask for permission to get a grant application in process for radio and phone comms in our SWAT vehicle. And so this is the beginning of that process. It'll be 100% grant funded if we can get the grant. It'll just help our officers out when they're in the field in serious situations where they will be using that SWAT vehicle to enhance their communications and just be better prepared regionally to work with other departments when they're working with them.
7: The council also approved the appointments of Elena Hughes to the Tourism Advisory Commission and Skylar Frazier to the Airport Advisory Board. The Missouri Department of Transportation is performing work in three area counties this week in Johnson County. Pavement work is scheduled today on Route 23 between Route MM and Northeast 250 Road. That work continues tomorrow outside Nomnoster between Routes Y and D. Payment work is also scheduled on Route D on Wednesday between Routes 50 and 23. Road closures are also scheduled on the north outer road of Interstate 70 in Saline County. This is going on today between Route Y and the end of state maintenance near Emma, and then between Route 127 and Drift Avenue near Sweet Springs tomorrow. Route OO in Lafayette County will be subject to flagging operations throughout the week between Routes 131 and HH. 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We'll have more after this.
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7: A celebration of life for 74-year-old Leonard O'Kee Sr., who died Thursday, will be at a later date. Arrangements are under the direction of the Brashears Memorial Chapels. A gathering of the family and friends of 73-year-old Gary Ray Malin of Marshall, who died Tuesday, will be tomorrow from 4 until 6 at the Campbell Lewis Funeral Home. 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
18: 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Stocks edge higher to close out the week. U.S. equity markets closed higher on Friday, with investors awaiting a busy week ahead of economic and earnings data headlined by U.S. bank earnings and consumer price index inflation for June. From a leadership perspective, most S&P 500 sectors finished the day flat to higher, led by communication services and materials. Contrarily, healthcare was the only sector to finish in the red. Bond yields were little changed on the day, with the 10-year U.S. Treasury yield finishing at 4.56% and the 2-year yield at 4.2%. Geopolitical tensions remain in focus after a re-escalation in military activity between the U.S. and Iran this week. However, with no incremental news flow on the conflict, oil prices were little changed Friday, with WTI crude oil closing just below $72 per barrel. Today, U.S. equities closed higher. The Dow closed up 150 points, or 0.29%, at 52,637. The NASDAQ closed up 75 points, or 0.29%, at 26,282. The S&P closed up 32 points, or 0.42%, That's 7,575. And in the bond market, 10-year Treasury yields are trading at 4.56% higher by 0.01 percentage points. In stocks of local interest, AT&T was up 37 cents at $21.13. Deere & Company was down $6.04 to close at $586.86. Walmart was up $1.69 to close at $113.90. NVIDIA $18 to close at $210.96. In commodity markets, the price of crude oil was down 48 cents or 0.67% at $71.60, and the spot price of gold was down $27.60 or 0.67% to $4,113.20. This has been today's Financial Market Report, brought to you on behalf of Edward Jones, member SIPC, and financial advisor Josh Dierking, serving individual investors with personalized attention and financial advice at 200 East Morrow in Marshall. If you would like additional information, please contact our branch office at 660-886-3002. Daily commentary is also located on our website at edwardjones.com.
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6: Turning to KMMO weather at 7:45. Sunny today, highs in the upper 80s, east winds to 5 miles per hour. Clear tonight, lows in the mid-60s, east winds to about 5 miles per hour in the evening, becoming light and variable. Sunny on Tuesday, highs in the low 90s, winds to 5 miles per hour. Tuesday night, clear, lows in the upper 60s, winds to about 5 miles per hour in the evening, becoming light and variable. On Wednesday, sunny, highs in the low 90s, light and variable winds to 5 miles per hour in the afternoon. Wednesday night through Friday, mostly clear, hot, lows in the mid-70s, highs in the mid-90s with heat index values to 100 degrees. Currently, it's 71 degrees outside our KMMO studios on Highway 65 here in Marshall, 89% relative humidity, and we have a 2-mile-per-hour wind to the northeast.
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7: Thanks again, Seth, and good morning. Both the Royals and Cardinals head into the All-Star break, having lost their games on Sunday. The Royals giving up 5 runs in the 6th inning to the Orioles, while the Cardinals had a throwing error that allowed Atlanta to prevent a sweep. We'll recap these games and have more sports for you.
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7: The Kansas City Royals allowed 5 runs in the 6th inning to let a tie game fall apart yesterday as they were swept by the Baltimore Orioles with an 8-2 loss at Camden Yards. Matt Strom had struck out Samuel Basalo to start the 6th, but quickly unraveled after that. After issuing a walk, Strom gave up back-to-back singles to let Baltimore take the lead. The damage continued when pinch hitter Jeremiah Jackson claimed a ground rule double. Strom would commit a balk during the next at-bat that scored the runner from third, then gave up another RBI single before he was pulled. Another run would score in the inning, leaving Strom to take the loss with 5 runs on 4 hits and a walk, with the strikeout his only recorded out. The Royals had scored the first run of the game with an Isaac Collins triple, scoring Josh Rojas in the 2nd inning. Baltimore took the lead in the bottom half of the frame with Leody Taveras' 4th home run of the year. Lane Thomas tied the game in the 3rd with a 1-out single to left field, capitalizing on Bobby Witt Jr.'s leadoff double. The game would remain tied until Baltimore's 6th inning barrage. Afterward, the last run was tallied by Basalo, who hit a leadoff home run off Lucas Ercig. Thomas went 3-for-4 to lead the Royals, who ended up 1-for-10 with runners in scoring position, stranding runners 6 times. Starting pitchers had no decisions, with Seth Lugo allowing 2 runs on 4 hits and 2 walks, striking out 6 across 4 innings. Baltimore's Shane Baz also allowed 2 runs, 1 earned on 7 hits across 4 and 2-thirds innings, striking out 9. The win went to Grant Wolfram, who struck out Carter Jensen in the 7th after facing 2 batters in the 6th. The Royals enter the All-Star break on a 5-game losing streak, tied with the Angels for the worst record in the MLB at 38-59. After the break, the Royals will host San Diego for a 3-game series. A throwing error by Mason Winn with 2 outs in the 9th allowed the Atlanta Braves to score the go-ahead run, resulting in the St. Louis Cardinals falling 4-3 yesterday afternoon at Busch Stadium. With the count 0-2 and runners on the corners, Jojo Romero's changeup was grounded by Mauricio Dubon to Winn, who threw the ball past first base that allowed Ozzie Albies to score. Romero had gotten into trouble with a 1-out double and hitting a batter with the pitch to set up Dubon's go-ahead at-bat. With the save opportunity, Raisel Iglesias retired the Cardinals in order, granting Tyler Kinley his 5th win of the year. The Braves bullpen carried the weight of the game after opening pitcher Danny Young was done after just 2 outs. The Cardinals took an early lead with Alec Burleson's double in the 1st, scoring Jordan Walker. After a walk to Lars Nootbaar, rookie J.R. Ritchie took over, keeping the Cardinals at bay for the next 4 innings by allowing just a pair of walks. During that time, the Braves tied the game in the 2nd on a wild pitch from Dustin May, then took the lead in the top of the 6th when Brewer Hicklin doubled in Jim Jarvis. Ritchie allowed a single to Jordan Walker to lead off the 6th, who along with Lars Nootbaar came home on Jose Fermin's 2-out single to tie the game. The Cardinals took advantage of 5 walks while being limited to just 4 hits. May would go just 4 innings, allowing 2 runs on 2 hits and 4 walks with 4 strikeouts. The Cardinals were unable to sweep the NL East leading Braves, wrapping up the first half of the season with a 50-45 record. That puts St. Louis 8.5 games behind Milwaukee in the NL Central and a game behind Miami for the 3rd wild card. After the All-Star break, the Cardinals will visit Arizona and not have an off day until the 1st week of August. Our sports will continue in just a moment.
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7: The Missouri State High School Activities Association is planning to host a student leadership conference in November 2027. Communications Director Andrew Kaufman says the conference is the brainchild of the 20-member Student Advisory Committee.
3: Their goal is just to provide students from across Missouri opportunities to connect, listen, and learn from one another. They want to connect with their fellow student athletes or not just student athletes, but also those that are participating in activities across the state as well. We've got some planning to do on this. We actually were just talking about this in our staff meeting earlier today, kind of how we're going to go about getting all this done. The planning process on that is already starting, and we're excited to see what the students can come up with.
7: The Student Advisory Committee has met since 2024.
3: These students, made up of 10 juniors, 10 seniors from across the state. They're aligned by their board districts as well. So great look at our state and the brightest of the bright that they get to be on this committee, which is awesome. One of their big pushes is sportsmanship, and so they're trying to really get more sportsmanship in our schools, and we posted a couple of PSAs on this, and we'll continue to work towards getting more sportsmanship amongst our schools, and it's cool to see the students are the ones leading that.
7: The Student Leadership Conference was approved at last month's MSHA Board of Directors meeting. Also last month, the board ratified the election results for 3 seats on the board. Superintendents Rochelle Daniels of North Kansas City and Josh Hayner of New Haven were reelected to 4-year terms for their respective regions, while Ozark School Superintendent Lori Wilson will serve the remaining year on the term for the Southwest District. She's replacing Springfield Public Schools Activities Director Josh Scott. Yesterday in London at Wimbledon, Jannik Sinner retained his top seed as he prevailed in 4 sets over Alexander Zverev. He did drop the first set 7-6, but rebounded with 7-6, 6-3, 6-4 victories. Ryan Blaney held off a 3-ride battle on the final lap in Atlanta this morning. We say this morning because there was a delay of just over 3 hours because of rain and lightning at the O'Reilly 400. And again, that race went to overtime, which resulted in the race not ending until about 12:45 this morning, our time. The win moves Blaney to 3rd in the points standings behind Denny Hamlin and Tyler Reddick. Again, no Royals baseball today as the All-Star break is underway. Jack Caglione representing the Royals and Jordan Walker representing the Cardinals at the Home Run Derby this evening. They'll get that underway at 7 p.m. That is sports this hour on KMMO, brought to you by Elmer Hair Ford Sales in Marshall. For KMMO Sports, I'm Kyle Hill.
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6: 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We are back, and rejoining us from the KMMO newsroom is Kyle Hill. 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
7: Good morning.
6: Now, this is a question that somebody actually asked me one time, and I had to look into the answer to find the truth. 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
6: 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Kyle, you have a great rest of your day.
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1: Remembering Senator Lindsey Graham. I'm Dave Anthony, Fox News.
2: We lost a great man. He was a great man. He was a great politician.
1: President Trump just paid tribute to the late Republican who died suddenly Saturday night, telling Fox and Friends,
2: he was a kind man. And you know who really lost? Israel, Ukraine, a lot of countries that he really fought for.
1: Senator Graham died the day after returning from Ukraine, where he was working on tougher sanctions on Russia, trying to end the war. President Volodymyr Zelensky posted on X that Graham was a true defender of freedom. The Washington, D.C. Medical Examiner reports a preliminary cause of death for the 71-year-old senator was a tear in the aorta as a result of cardiovascular disease. Now, the late senator was running for re-election, so now what?
3: South Carolina Governor Henry McMaster will appoint someone to fill Senator Graham's seat for the remainder of his term. President Trump has said he has someone in mind, but would wait a bit before saying who it is. This is separate from the special election that will take place, likely August 11th, to find who will replace Graham as a Republican nominee for Senate. He had won his June primary.
1: That's Fox's Jessica Rosenthal. Back to the president. He also talked to Fox about the renewed fighting with Iran.
2: They're a bad group of people. They've been this way for a long time. And right now, they're getting their ass kicked.
1: This after the U.S. military hit Iran with several waves of attacks, targeting Iran's air defense, radar sites, and drone and missile capabilities, after Iran hit another ship in the Strait of Hormuz over the weekend, trying to control that shipping waterway, though the president says the U.S. will keep it open.
2: And we should be reimbursed for that. When we do that, we're going to be reimbursed because the other nations are very wealthy. They're on our side.
1: Iran has also been attacking some Gulf countries. Actor Sam Neill is being mourned, best known for his role in the Jurassic Park dinosaur movies.
4: She was like my favorite when I was a kid. Now I see she's the most beautiful thing I ever saw.
1: Sam Neill died today in Australia at the age of 78. 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
5: 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Pure Talk.
1: Israel went on the attack again in Gaza, despite a ceasefire in place that ended the war with Hamas, which started it all with the October 7th, 2023 deadly terror attack inside Israel. Israel's military says it struck Hamas terrorist infrastructure in Gaza. Palestinian officials say at least 6 civilians were killed, including a 9-year-old girl. There's also controversy in Israel over a congressman's trip there.
6: California Democrat Ro Khanna claims he was detained for 90 minutes by armed Israeli settlers and soldiers last Wednesday. He was on a fact-finding trip looking at the impact of Israel's occupation of the West Bank. Michael Leiter, Israel's ambassador to the U.S., told CBS News Congressman Khanna should have coordinated his trip with the Israeli government. Instead, he was liaising with Palestinian activists and Jewish non-profit J Street. Congressman Khanna says he was in a van with his team when they were surrounded by settlers, then claiming when the military arrived, they sided with the settlers and continued the detention. Jonathan Savage, Fox News.
1: A disaster in Thailand. At least 27 people were killed when a fire broke out at a bar, sending panicked people running outside. Some were in flames. Others were found dead in a bathroom where they had sought shelter. It's going to be scorching hot again in the west and north.
7: Today and tomorrow, the focus is right here. Northern Rockies, Northern Plains, Upper Midwest. These are areas that a lot of locations do not have air conditioning because it is so rare to hit 100 degrees.
1: Fox weather meteorologist Britta Merwin. Heat warning stretch from Wisconsin to Utah the day after record hit 109 in Salt Lake City. The highest temperature ever recorded there was 115 in Miles City, Montana, shattering the record there by 7 degrees. On Wall Street, as oil prices rise more than 3% on worry about renewed U.S. and Iran fighting, stock futures are falling before this week's trading, down more than 300 points for the NASDAQ. I'm Dave Anthony, and this is Fox News.
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13: Taking a look at KMMO weather at 8:07, sunny today, highs in the upper 80s, east winds to 5 miles per hour. Clear tonight, lows in the mid-60s, east winds to 5 miles per hour in the evening, becoming light and variable. On Tuesday, sunny, highs in the low 90s, west winds to 5 miles per hour. Tuesday night, clear, lows in the upper 60s, winds to 5 miles per hour in the evening, becoming light and variable. On Wednesday, sunny, highs in the low 90s, light and variable winds to 5 miles per hour by the afternoon. Wednesday night through Friday, mostly clear, hot, lows in the mid-70s, highs in the mid-90s with heat index values to 100 degrees. Currently, it's 72 degrees and mostly clear outside our KMMO studios on Highway 65 here in Marshall. 83% relative humidity. And we have a 3-mile-per-hour wind to the northeast.
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0: 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Seth Coburn, thank you for hanging out with us. It's time for the fourth and final installment for today of the KMMO Birthday and Anniversary Club. Sending anniversary greetings out, belated anniversary greetings out to Mike and Ava Conway and Marshall, who celebrated anniversary number one this year. Happy anniversary from Alice Pettigrew, Julia Chess, your families, and your church family. Also, going to the other end of the spectrum, celebrating 73 years of marriage today. We want to send out our most felt congratulations and to Tom and Mary Smith in Slater, celebrating their 73rd anniversary today. Happy anniversary to Tom and Mary from your daughter, Sherry. Happy anniversary, guys. Happy birthday today to Jim Woods of Marshall. Happy anniversary to you from, or happy birthday, I should say, from the anniversary of your birth, yes. From Elmer and Kat Van Buren. Happy birthday from Elmer and Kat Van Buren to John Barfried, of Marshall. And also to Michael Gerken of Sweet Springs. Happy birthday from Elmer and Kat Van Buren. Happy birthday to John Gerke. I was corrected on the pronunciation. John Gerke celebrating birthday number 70 today. Happy birthday, John, in Boonville. Happy birthday from Joan and Joe Lee, Sharon and Dan, and Patty and Glenn. And finally, happy birthday to Mary Wright in Marshall. Happy birthday, Mary. Happy birthday greetings coming out to you from Karen. And happy birthday and happy anniversary to any and all who are celebrating today or celebrated this past weekend. We'll have more birthdays and anniversaries tomorrow. Join us at 5:45 for the first installment on Real Radio KMMO.
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0: Hopping back into the music. Yeah, it is. It's a rear view town. Jason Aldean on Real Radio KMMO. Seth Coburn in the morning show. I'll be with you till noon today.

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5: Thank you, Seth, and good morning. The Marshall Police Department is warning residents of online scams claiming easy income through various business opportunities. And the Nomnosta Board of Aldermen discussed upgrades last Tuesday for the city's police department using grant funding from the Missouri Blue Shield program. Details on these and more headlines in just...
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9: Missouri Net News, I'm Matt Pilger. A 29-year-old Lebanon man died after two ATVs struck a cow on a roadway in central Missouri's Laclede County early Sunday. The Missouri State Highway Patrol says all four riders were thrown from the ATVs after the collisions with the animal. Governor Mike Kehoe has signed a new bill into law aimed at protecting phone and internet service from theft and vandalism. The bill's sponsor, State Senator Mike Henderson, a Republican from St. Francis County, says stronger penalties are needed to deter damage to telecommunications infrastructure.
10: We're just trying to get ahead of it before we have some major problem, such as a disruption of 911 service and we have a catastrophe.
9: The smallest city to host World Cup matches came through in a big way. That's according to Clark Hunt, owner of the NFL Chiefs.
11: The entire community has really come together to make this special.
9: This is Missouri Net.
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5: The Marshall Police Department is warning residents of online scams claiming easy income through various business opportunities. Marshall Police issued the warning over the weekend, saying that officers recently investigated a report involving a resident who lost thousands of dollars when they responded to an advertisement for a company claiming it would help create an online store that could generate income. The victim told police that after clicking on the advertisement and providing information, several individuals claiming to represent the company contacted the victim, instructing them to download a remote access program that allowed the individuals to access their computer. The victim later reported being pressured to pay large amounts of money toward marketing and startup fees and were encouraged to apply for new credit cards. After realizing that the setup was a scam, the victim says they were then contacted by someone claiming to be a former employee of the firm, suggesting that they could recover the money for an additional fee. Police say the victim also sent money to this person, only to realize that, too, was a scam. Marshall Police advise residents to research any company thoroughly before providing any information or sending money, and to never allow anyone you don't know to remotely access your computer. They also advise residents to be skeptical of any business opportunity requiring large upfront payments, and to never send money to someone claiming they can recover funds lost to scams. They add that legitimate law enforcement agencies and financial institutions will not charge fees to recover stolen money. Anyone who believes that they have been the victim of a scam is encouraged to contact their local law enforcement agency and inform their financial institution and credit card company as soon as possible to report any unauthorized transactions. A driver from Brooklyn, New York, suffered serious injuries after a two-vehicle crash in the eastbound lanes of Interstate 70 last night in Lafayette County. The Missouri State Highway Patrol says the 68-year-old driver was struck in the back of his vehicle by a vehicle driven by a 33-year-old man from Florida at around 10:40 p.m. near mile marker 48.2. That's a mile shy of the Higginsville interchange. Troopers say the Brooklyn vehicle went off the right side of the roadway and overturned before coming to a rest. The Florida vehicle came to rest, blocking both eastbound lanes of the interstate. The Brooklyn driver was taken to a Kansas City area hospital, while the Florida driver had no reported injuries. Online records indicate that the Florida driver was taken into custody on suspicion of driving while intoxicated and following too close to another vehicle. KMMO News policy is to not name criminal suspects until formal charges are filed. The Nomnoster Board of Aldermen discussed upgrades Tuesday for the city's police department using grant funds from the Missouri Blue Shield program. The city earned the designation for the second straight year and is eligible for a $50,000 grant for law enforcement training, technology, and equipment. City Administrator Cameron Jackson says the board is interested in purchasing a new patrol vehicle for Police Chief Carl Van Vickel.
8: We are looking at acquiring a new police vehicle, either a truck or another SUV, for the chief to use to replace his Charger. We're hoping to get a four-wheel vehicle so that he has something that he can drive in the winter, and then we're going to sell the Charger off. We're going to auction it off on GovDeals, most likely.
5: Jackson says board members also discussed entering into a contract to update the department's tasers.
8: We also talked about a taser contract. Our tasers are currently dated. I believe we're on Taser 8, and right now the more modern version is the Taser 10, and so we're looking at a five-year contract for the Taser 10, about roughly a little bit less than $11,000 a year for the next 5 years to get us enough tasers for every officer to have one, updated certification program for up to two individuals in our department, and we think that that's going to go a long way to really improving our non-lethal capabilities in the Nomnoster Police Department. So we're very excited to see that technological update.
5: The next meeting of the Nomnoster Board of Aldermen is set for July 21st. MoDOT is reducing traffic on Route 20 to one lane beginning today for pavement repair work. Crews will conduct the work from Route W just north of Alma to Route EE north of Crutcher, reducing traffic to one lane. The project is expected to last until the fall. Motorists are advised to slow down and pay attention while driving in work zones. All work is weather permitting. 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
4: Taking a look at KMMO weather at 8:38. Sunny today, highs in the upper 80s. East winds to 5 miles per hour. Tonight, clear, lows in the mid-60s. East winds at around 5 miles per hour in the evening, becoming light and variable. On Tuesday, sunny, highs in the low 90s. Winds to 5 miles per hour. Tuesday night, clear, lows in the upper 60s. Winds around 5 miles per hour in the evening, becoming light and variable. On Wednesday, sunny, highs in the low 90s. Light and variable winds to 5 miles per hour in the afternoon. Wednesday night through Friday, mostly clear, hot, lows in the mid-70s, highs in the mid-90s with heat index values to 100 degrees. Currently outside our KMMO studios on Highway 65 here in Marshall, 75 degrees and mostly clear, 74% relative humidity, and we have a 2-mile-per-hour wind to the east-southeast.
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2: 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A slow start to the cash hog market wouldn't be a big surprise. The market's been largely focused on demand. Pork's a competitively priced protein in the retail space, and that could provide a boost to domestic demand, especially in the height of summer grilling season. Globally, there have been some bright spots, but there are still lingering concerns about long-term strength. Pork values closed sharply higher Friday, up 253 at 101.34. All of the primals were up, with bellies and picnics both sharply higher. And on Friday, box beef was both higher and sharply higher, with solid demand for moderate offerings. I'm Megan Grebner for Brownfield.
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7: 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Sunny today, highs in the upper 80s, east winds to 5 miles per hour. Clear tonight, lows in the mid-60s, east winds to 5 miles per hour in the evening, becoming light and variable. Sunny on Tuesday, highs in the low 90s, winds to 5 miles per hour. Tuesday night, clear, lows in the upper 60s, winds to 5 miles per hour in the evening, becoming light and variable. Currently, it's 76 degrees outside our KMMO studios on Highway 65 here in Marshall. Mostly clear, 71% relative humidity, and we have a 2-mile-per-hour wind to the east. KMMO getting back to music, heading down to that southern comfort zone with Brad Paisley on Real Radio KMMO.

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5: Paying tribute to late Senator Lindsey Graham. I'm Dave Anthony, Fox News.
6: A great person, a kind person. A very smart person.
5: And President Trump also tells Fox and Friends this morning.
6: You know, we have mostly bad politicians. We have stupid politicians all over the place. This guy was a great politician.
5: Senator Graham died Saturday night, and a report from the Washington, D.C. Medical Examiner lists a preliminary cause as a tear in the aorta as a result of heart disease.
7: He was known for his staunch support for Ukraine in its war with Russia. Senator Graham described by Ukrainian President Volodymyr Zelensky as a true defender of freedom and the values that make our world safer. The two men met just days before the South Carolina Republican's sudden passing.
5: That's Fox's Jonathan Savage. Now an update on another Republican senator who's been absent.
8: In an open letter to Kentuckians Sunday night, Senator Mitch McConnell attributing his childhood fight with polio to a fall he suffered last month that rendered the 84-year-old briefly unconscious. McConnell saying his recovery will take time and that while he won't be on the Senate floor anytime soon, he's not taking a break from Senate business.
5: That's Fox. This is Jeff Manasso. Back to President Trump. He also talked to Fox about the renewed fighting with Iran, including waves of U.S. attacks over the weekend.
6: You know, they're professional negotiators. That's all they are. I don't even call them good at it. They haven't gotten anything. They got nothing from me.
5: Iran has attacked other Gulf countries, targeting American assets there, and continues to go after ships trying to control the Strait of Hormuz.
6: So we're just going to hit them very hard. And we're going to keep the strait. And we'll probably run it. We'll become the guardian of the strait. Maybe we'll call it the guardian angel of the strait. And we should be reimbursed for that.
5: Actor Sam Neill has died, best known for his role in the Jurassic Park dinosaur movies.
9: You can't see us if we don't move.
5: He was in dozens of other movies and TV shows, nominated for Golden Globes and Emmys. Sam Neill died today in Australia at the age of 78. America's listening to Fox News.
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5: Turning to Wall Street, it is a mixed market so far to start the week. The Dow's up 131 points, but the Nasdaq's down 235. The S&P 500 dropping 19 points. As oil prices, they are on the rise. It's up more than 3%, putting WTI back to $73 a barrel. No change at the gas pump. AAA's national average for regular remains $3.87 a gallon. That is 8 cents more than last week, reversing a big decline from the peak of the Iran conflict surge in May. There's a new study linking brain tumors to birth control drugs.
11: The study finding women who use Depo, Provera, and 5 other birth control medications face a higher risk of developing a slow-growing brain tumor known as a meningioma. Depo Provera maker Pfizer is facing hundreds of lawsuits, claiming that the pharmaceutical giant was aware of the potential risks. Depo Provera contains synthetic progestin hormone, and it was found to have the strongest link with the meningioma tumors. It's used by roughly 1 in 4 sexually active U.S. women. Danish Medicines Agency looking at 25 years of health data from some 3 million women in its study. The findings are published in JAMA Network Open. Sue Guzman, Fox News.
5: There is a new king of the box office.
9: The ocean chose me for a reason. And it chose you, too.
12: Disney's Moana capturing the top spot at the weekend box office, but not in dominating fashion. It earned an estimated $43 million in the U.S. and Canada and $52 million internationally. Not exactly strong showing considering it cost a reported $250 million to make. Competition from other family films that have already opened may have played a role in Moana's lukewarm debut, with Minions and Monsters coming in second at $20.5 million and Toy Story 5 finishing third with $18.5 million.
5: That's Laura Cantor. I'm Dave Anthony. This is Fox News.
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13: Turning to KMMO weather at 9:07, sunny today, highs in the upper 80s, east winds to 5 miles per hour. Clear tonight, lows in the mid-60s, east winds to 5 miles per hour in the evening, becoming light and variable. Tuesday, sunny, highs in the low 90s, winds to about 5 miles per hour. Tuesday night, clear, lows in the upper 60s, winds to 5 miles per hour in the evening, becoming light and variable. On Wednesday, sunny, highs in the low 90s, light and variable winds. Wednesday night through Friday, mostly clear, hot, lows in the mid-70s, highs in the mid-90s with heat index values to 100 degrees. Currently, it's 77 degrees and mostly clear outside our KMMO studios on Highway 65 here in Marshall. 69% relative humidity, and we have a 2-mile-per-hour wind to the northeast.
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13: 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Seth Coburn in the morning show. 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
3: 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A slow start for the cash hog market wouldn't be a big surprise, especially after last week's big week of business. The market's been largely focused on demand. Pork's a competitively priced protein in the retail space, which could provide a boost to domestic demand, especially as we're in the height of the summer grilling season. Globally, there have been some bright spots, but there are still lingering concerns about long-term strength. Pork values closed sharply higher on Friday. Those were up 253 at 101.34. All of the primals were up, with bellies and picnics both sharply higher. Estimated hog slaughter was 452,000 head, up 319,000 on the week and up about 27,000 on the year. And box beef was higher and sharply higher, with solid demand for moderate offerings. Taking a quick look at business early on the futures, beans are up on fund and technical buying. August contracts are 5.25 higher to 11.97. September beans up 4 to 11.85.25. Corn is higher on fund and technical buying. September contracts up 4.25 at 4.43.75. December corn's up a nickel at 4.66. The wheat complex is mixed. Live and feeder cattle are mixed on spread trade. There is some concern about the recent drop in cash prices. August live cattle up 7 at 235.27. October lives are up 42 at 230.97. August feeder cattle are 85 cents higher at 355.45. Hogs are mixed on spread trade. August lean hogs are up 92 cents at 99.92. October lean hogs are up 87 cents at 85.95. I'm Megan Grebner for Brownfield.
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10: Taking a quick look at KMMO weather at 9:20. Sunny today, highs in the upper 80s, east winds to 5 miles per hour. Tonight clear, lows in the mid-60s, east winds to 5 miles per hour in the evening, becoming light and variable. On Tuesday, sunny, highs in the low 90s, winds to 5 miles per hour. Tuesday night, clear, lows in the upper 60s, winds to 5 miles per hour in the evening, becoming light and variable. Currently outside our KMMO studios on Highway 65 here in Marshall, 78 degrees and mostly clear. We've got 68% relative humidity and a 4-mile-per-hour wind to the northeast.
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4: Soybeans are up, corn and cattle are mostly higher, hogs are mixed. Hello, I'm Megan Grebner with your commodity market update on brownfield. Speed wins, that's why Stein is focused on delivering higher-yielding genetics faster than the competition and why they've released more new Enlist E3 lines than any other company. Stein has yield. Soybeans are higher on fund and technical buying. The market's watching weather as the forecast looks to be hot and dry in much of the U.S. growing areas. The USDA will update its crop conditions this afternoon. August beans up 4 3/4 at 11.96 1/2. September beans up 3 1/2 at 11.84 3/4. The wheat complex is mostly higher on fund and technical buying. The forecast is for hot and dry weather heading into key crop development times. The trade's looking ahead to this afternoon's conditions update from the USDA. September corn's up 3 1/2 at 4.43. December corn is up 4 1/2 at 4.65 1/2. The wheat complex is mixed. Harvested acres are at a 56-year low, but demand has pulled back recently. The trade's also watching geopolitical issues in the Black Sea region. In Chicago, September wheat's down 5 3/4 at 6.34 1/2. December wheat's down 4 1/2 at 6.50. In Kansas City, September wheat's down a dime at 6.66 1/4. And in Minneapolis, September wheat's down 2 1/4 at 6.50 1/4. Live and feeder cattle are mostly higher, optimistic ahead of the week's direct cash business. August lives are unchanged at 235.20. October lives are up 47 at 231.02. August feeder cattle are up 207 at 356.67. Hogs are mixed on spread trade. August lean hogs are up $1.02 at $100.02. October lean hogs are up 75 cents at $85.82. I'm Megan Grebner, Brownfield Ag News.
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13: Hi, I'm calling from Marshall, and my number is 660-815-3104. And today I have a small table oscillating fan. It means that it rotates back and forth, and it's made to sit on the surface. It's not a stand-up. I'd like to have $10 for it. It's in good shape. I just don't need it and don't really have a room to store it. I have three trailer tires with they're tubed. They're size 4.80-12. They're mainly good for just a spare or an emergency or to ride around in town with. They hold air real well with the tubes and everything. I'd like to have $15 for the three of them. The rims alone are worth what I'm asking for the tires. I just don't have a reason to keep them. And then my number is 815-3104. Please call if you have any questions. Thank you.
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4: 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August beans up 3 3/4 at 11.95 1/2. September beans up 3 1/2 at 11.84 3/4. Corn is mostly higher on fund and technical buying. September corn's up 3 3/4 at 4.43 1/4. December corn's up 5 1/4 at 4.66 1/4. Live and feeder cattle are mostly higher, optimistic ahead of the week's direct business. August live's up 47 at 2.35.67. August feeders up $3 at 3.57.60. Hogs are mixed on spread trade. August lean hogs up 85 at 99.85. October lean hogs up 42 at 85.50. I'm Megan Grebner for Brownfield.
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9: And we're back at 9:52 on the morning show on KMMO. It's the Swap Shop, and we got time enough for a couple more callers. Let's see who we've got on the phone. Good morning. 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
26: Yeah, Colin from Marshall.
9: Okay, what do you got for us today?
26: I have a Xbox 360, comes with six games. I have two hard case rifle. One will hold a single rifle, second one will hold two rifles. They're hard case, they got a foam padding, and they can reach me at 660-202-3714.
9: Caller from Marshall, 660-202-3714. He's got an Xbox 360 with six games for sale. He's also got two hard rifle cases for sale in Marshall, 660-202-3714. Good morning. You're on, and we lost that caller, so hopefully we'll get him back here in the next couple of minutes or so we can get that call, get it all the way through. And let's go ahead and see what we've got. You're on Swap Shop. Good morning.
0: Hi, good morning. 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
15: The U.S. will be the guardian of the Strait of Hormuz. I'm Dave Anthony, Fox News. President Trump posted that on Truth Social, adding it will remain open. And he wrote, we are reinstating the Iranian blockade around their ports. This after telling Fox and Friends this morning.
25: We hit them very hard last night. Every time they send a drone, we hit them very hard. But we had a deal. What nobody knows, we had a deal. It was a done deal. And then they broke it. They always break it.
15: Those latest U.S. military attacks came after Iran hit another ship in the strait, and Iran's hitting other targets, too.
27: Iran has been striking back by firing on its neighbors. Oman, Bahrain, Jordan, and Kuwait all took fire. The Kuwaitis say they had border crossings and even an oil rig that was struck. Now, Iran says they were not aiming at their neighboring countries. Rather, they were aiming at places where U.S. personnel and weapons are based.
15: Fox's Mike Tobin in Tel Aviv. President Trump also paid tribute on Fox to late Senator Lindsey Graham, saying we lost a great person.
25: You know, we have mostly bad politicians. We have stupid politicians all over the place. This guy was a great politician. He really got it. And he was a nice guy.
15: And in a new Truth Social post minutes ago, the president recommended Lindsey Graham's sister Darlene replace her brother in the Senate to finish Graham's term that ends in January. We'll find out later today if that's who South Carolina's Republican Governor Henry McMaster picks when he makes the appointment. And Republican Senate Leader John Thune just told Fox,
28: I'm still in a state of shock. I can't imagine this place without Lindsey. I can't imagine the world writ large without Lindsey.
29: When the Senate meets today, it's customary to drape a black cloth over the desk of a deceased senator. Now they also place a bouquet of flowers on the desk.
15: That's Fox's
29: expect
15: Chad Pergram
29: to Graham today
15: at the Capitol.
29: Graham visited Ukraine before he died. That's where he promised support for a bill to penalize Russia. Lawmakers iced the bill for months. It's unclear if Graham's death helps or hurts efforts to pass it.
15: The 71-year-old died suddenly Saturday night. 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
15: There has been a mass shooting in Illinois. And the accused gunmen may be teenagers.
0: Seven family members were shot Sunday at multiple locations in East St. Louis.
1: As of right now, five victims have been confirmed deceased.
0: Two victims remain in serious condition. Illinois State Police spokesman Brendan Kelly saying two suspects, a 15 and 16-year-old, are now being held in police custody in the shooting. One of the teens is related to the victims.
1: It's terrible. It's evil. But it will not keep this city down.
0: Police also say that while a picture is coming together, they're not sharing a motive at this time. The investigation is ongoing. In Chicago, Jeff Manasso, Fox News.
15: An actor is being mourned. Sam Neill was in dozens of movies and TV shows, nominated for Golden Globes and Emmys for several roles, but his most famous one was in the Jurassic Park dinosaur films.
2: Can't see us if we don't move.
15: Sam Neill died today in Australia at the age of 78. On Wall Street, we have selling. The Dow's down 86 points. The Nasdaq's dropping 190 as oil prices surge up about 4%. They burned the midnight oil and then some on the NASCAR track in Atlanta.
4: Middle lane, Hosovar, back to the checkered flag. It's going to be Ryan Blaney who wins it in Atlanta.
14: On TNT Sports, Ryan Blaney beat Christopher Bell at the Quaker State 400 in Atlanta, where a weather delay of over 3 hours caused the race to finish at 1:45 in the morning. 32-year-old Ryan Blaney from North Carolina was the leader at the end of each stage of the race, of which he led 171 of 263 laps. Blaney and the number 12 Ford for Team Penske made the winning pass on the final lap. Jared Max, Fox News.
15: It is the All-Star break in baseball. The game will be tomorrow in Philadelphia, where tonight, sluggers take the spotlight in the Home Run Derby. I'm Dave Anthony, and this is Fox News.
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9: Turning to KMMO weather at 10:06. Sunny today, highs in the upper 80s, east winds to 5 miles per hour. Tonight, clear, lows in the mid-60s, winds to about 5 miles per hour in the evening, becoming light and variable. On Tuesday, sunny, highs in the low 90s, winds to 5 miles per hour. Tuesday night, clear, lows in the upper 60s, winds to about 5 miles per hour in the evening, becoming light and variable. On Wednesday, sunny, highs in the lower 90s, winds light and variable to 5 miles per hour in the afternoon. Wednesday night through Friday, mostly clear, hot, lows in the mid-70s, highs in the mid-90s with heat index values to 100 degrees. Currently outside our KMMO studios on Highway 65 here in Marshall, it's 79 degrees and mostly clear. We've got 65% relative humidity with an 82.8 degree heat index. And currently we have a 4-mile-per-hour wind to the northeast.
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2: 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August beans up 3 3/4 at 11.95 1/2. September beans up 3 1/2 at 11.84 3/4. Corn is mostly higher on fund and technical buying. September corn's up 3 3/4 at 4.43 1/4. December corn's up 5 1/4 at 4.66 1/4. 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August live's up 47 at 2.35 67. 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Hogs are mixed on spread trade. August lean hogs up 85 at $99.85. October lean hogs up 42 at $85.50. I'm Megan Grebner for Brownfield.
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0: 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It's 1020, Seth Coburn taking a look at KMMO weather. Sunny today, highs in the upper 80s, east winds to 5 miles per hour. Tonight, clear, lows in the mid-60s, east winds to 5 miles per hour in the evening, becoming light and variable. On Tuesday, sunny, highs in the low 90s, winds to 5 miles per hour. Tuesday night, clear, lows in the upper 60s, winds to 5 miles per hour in the evening, becoming light and variable by midnight. Currently outside our KMMO studios on Highway 65 here in Marshall, it's 80 degrees. We have an 82.7 degree heat index, 61% relative humidity, and we have a 5 mile per hour wind to the north.
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0: 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Community Blood Center's Blood Drive will take place on Wednesday, July 22nd from 2 to 6 p.m. at the

John Knox Village East. It's Community Blood Center's Blood Drive, Wednesday, July 22nd. 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
3: Turning to KMMO weather at 10:37, sunny today, highs in the upper 80s, east winds to 5 miles per hour. Clear tonight, lows in the mid 60s, east winds to 5 miles per hour in the evening, becoming light and variable. On Tuesday, sunny, highs in the low 90s, winds to 5 miles per hour. Tuesday night, clear, lows in the upper 60s, winds to about 5 miles per hour in the evening, becoming light and variable. On Wednesday, sunny, highs in the low 90s, light and variable winds. Wednesday night through Friday, mostly clear, hot, lows in the mid-70s, highs in the mid-90s with heat index values to 100 degrees. Currently outside our KMMO studios on Highway 65 in Marshall, it's 81 degrees and mostly clear. We've got an 83.1 degree heat index currently. The relative humidity is at 58%, and we have a 4-mile-per-hour wind to the east.
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8: 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August live's up 82 at 236.02. August feeders were up 330 at 357.90. Hogs were mostly lower on demand uncertainties. August lean hogs up 77, though, at 99.77. October lean hogs up 7 at 85.15. I'm Megan Grebner for Brownfield.
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10: Dahlia. 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Sunny today, highs in the upper 80s, east winds to 5 miles per hour. Clear tonight, lows in the mid 60s, east winds to 5 miles per hour in the evening, becoming light and variable. On Tuesday, sunny, highs in the low 90s, winds to 5 miles per hour. Tuesday night, clear, lows in the upper 60s, winds to 5 miles per hour in the evening, becoming light and variable. Currently outside our KMMO studios on Highway 65 here in Marshall, 81 degrees and mostly clear. 83.4 degree heat index, we've got 58% relative humidity, and a 4 mile per hour wind to the east northeast.
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0: This is Mike Kelly, your home for Missouri Tigers football and Kansas City Royals baseball is Mid-Missouri's sports leader.
1: Senate succession. I'm Lisa Brady, Fox News. After the sudden passing of longtime South Carolina Senator Lindsey Graham, President Trump is recommending Graham's sister be appointed to finish his term, which ends in January. South Carolina Governor Henry McMaster will announce his choice later today.
2: Darlene Graham Nordone was largely raised by her brother after their parents died while both children were young, and she remained a constant presence in his life, often appearing at campaign events. A special election is set for next month to pick a new Republican nominee. Graham was running for re-election. The governor has indicated he'll fill the vacancy with a caretaker and not someone seeking the full term in November's midterm elections.
1: Fox's Jared Halpern at the White House. President Trump, among many, paying tribute to Graham, who died over the weekend, calling him a great, kind, and smart person. Senate Majority Leader John Thune telling Fox,
3: I can't imagine this place without Lindsey. I can't imagine the world writ large without Lindsey for the incredible impact that he had on so many levels.
1: Democratic Senator Richard Blumenthal says the Senate should pass a Russia sanctions bill spearheaded by Senator Graham.
4: Because he was an unswerving, relentless, tireless advocate for Ukraine's freedom. He saw that America's national security interest was at stake.
1: Blumenthal also offering reassurance to the Ukrainian-American community that support for Ukraine will not fade away. The U.S. and Iran accusing each other of ceasefire violations after trading more strikes over attacks on commercial ships. President Trump telling Fox,
5: we're going to keep the strait and we'll probably run it. We'll become the guardian of the strait. Maybe we'll call it the guardian angel of the strait.
1: Also saying the U.S. should be reimbursed for security efforts in the Strait of Hormuz after insisting Iran will not be allowed to charge tolls for passage. The president also says the U.S. is reinstating a naval blockade of Iranian shipping in the strait. 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
1: Hundreds of lawsuits against Tylenol suddenly have a green light to keep going.
11: A federal appeals court in Manhattan has revived more than 500 private lawsuits against Tylenol maker Kenvue. Parents and guardians sued, claiming Tylenol use in pregnancy could cause autism and attention hyperactivity disorder in children. The appeals judge says a district judge improperly excluded testimony from expert witnesses. The lawsuits were dismissed in December of 2024. Doctors and medical societies consider acetaminophen, the active ingredient in Tylenol, the preferred treatment for pain and fever during pregnancy. Kenvue has long maintained that Tylenol is safe and says there is no firm scientific evidence of such a link.
1: Fox's Jenny Cosola. As a federal crackdown on healthcare fraud continues, new recommendations on how to stop fraud in Obamacare.
12: Last year, the Government Accountability Office, or GAO, found at least 160,000 unauthorized changes had been made to ACA health plans in the federal marketplace. In this GAO report, they focused on the agents and brokers who signed people up for health care plans, finding that while the Centers for Medicare and Medicaid Services ensures agents and brokers are licensed, this doesn't stop bad actors from abusing the system as they're the ones making commissions. The GAO found consent documentation from consumers can easily be forged, and that agents and brokers are still sharing their credentials. One recommendation is that agents be required to send someone a one-time passcode before making any changes to their health plans. Jessica Rosenthal, Fox News.
1: Just getting reports of a deadly shooting earlier today in Maine, where the state House Speaker is claiming that Immigration and Customs Enforcement was involved. There's been no confirmation of that. An investigation is underway. On Wall Street, stocks are lower. The Dow's down 138. I'm Lisa Brady. This is Fox News.
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14: Taking a look at KMMO weather at 11:06. Sunny today, highs in the upper 80s, east winds to 5 miles per hour. Tonight, clear, lows in the mid-60s, east winds to 5 miles per hour in the evening, becoming light and variable. On Tuesday, sunny, highs in the low 90s, winds around 5 miles per hour. Tuesday night, clear, lows in the upper 60s, winds to 5 miles per hour in the evening, becoming light and variable. Sunny on Wednesday, highs in the low 90s. Wednesday night through Friday, mostly clear, hot, lows in the mid-70s, highs in the mid-90s with heat index values to 100 degrees. Currently outside our KMMO studios on Highway 65 here in Marshall, it's 81 degrees and mostly clear. We've got an 83.8 degree heat index, 58% relative humidity, and we have a 6-mile-per-hour wind to the east-northeast.
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1: Oh, yeah, I'm going to set off some bottle rockets on my dirt. 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Thank you guys for hanging out as we head on towards noon today. We got some more music coming up after our news update at the bottom of the hour. 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
1: Taking a quick look at KMMO weather at 11:27. Sunny today, highs in the upper 80s, east winds to 5 miles per hour. Clear tonight, lows in the mid-60s, east winds to 5 miles per hour in the evening, becoming light and variable. On Tuesday, sunny, highs in the low 90s, winds to 5 miles per hour. Clear Tuesday night, lows in the upper 60s, winds to about 5 miles per hour in the evening, becoming light and variable. Currently outside our KMMO studios on Highway 65 here in Marshall, it's 82 degrees and mostly clear. We've got an 83.4 degree heat index, 54% relative humidity, and we have a 6-mile-per-hour wind to the northeast.
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3: Thank you, Seth, and good morning. A Boonville man was arraigned this morning after his indictment by a grand jury last week on domestic assault and robbery charges. And the Moberly City Council approved a bid last week for the demolition of grain towers on North Alt Street. Details on these stories and more in just...
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3: A Boonville man was arraigned this morning after his indictment by a grand jury last week on domestic assault and robbery charges. 22-year-old Trevion Lee Coleman is accused of assaulting his romantic partner the morning of May 20th and also taking $700 from her purse. A probable cause statement from Boonville police alleges that the victim discovered the money next to another woman in Coleman's apartment and attempted to reclaim it. The victim then told police that Coleman pulled her down to the ground and began choking her to the point where she believed she was going to die. Police say the victim also recalled Coleman telling the unidentified woman to close the windows and help restrain the victim. The statement goes on to describe the victim's physical injuries as consistent with the reported incident and noted that Coleman was on probation after pleading guilty in December 2024 to a charge of domestic assault in Boone County. Coleman was indicted Friday on charges of second-degree domestic assault, first-degree robbery, and misdemeanor stealing. He's being held without bond in Cooper County Jail following the reported probation violation, while the bond in his new case remains set at $250,000. The Marshall Police Department is warning residents of online scams claiming easy income through various business opportunities. Marshall Police issued the warning over the weekend, saying that officers recently investigated a report involving a resident who lost thousands of dollars when they responded to an advertisement for a company claiming it would help create an online store that could generate income. The victim told police that after clicking on the advertisement and providing information, several individuals claiming to represent the company contacted the victim, instructing them to download a remote access program that allowed the individuals to access their computer. The victim later reported being pressured to pay large amounts of money toward marketing and startup fees and were encouraged to apply for new credit cards. After realizing that the setup was a scam, the victim says they were then contacted by someone claiming to be a former employee of the firm, suggesting that they could recover the money for an additional fee. Police say the victim also sent money to this person only to realize that this too was a scam. Marshall Police advise residents to research any company thoroughly before providing any information or sending money, and to never allow anyone you don't know to remotely access your computer. They also advise residents to be skeptical of any business opportunity requiring large upfront payments, and to never send money to someone claiming they can recover funds lost to scams. They add that legitimate law enforcement agencies and financial institutions will not charge fees to recover stolen money. Anyone who believes that they have been the victim of a scam is encouraged to contact their local law enforcement agency and inform their financial institution and credit card company as soon as possible to report any unauthorized transactions. The Moberly City Council approved a bid last Monday for the demolition of grain towers on North Alt Street. The council reviewed 7 bids during their meeting and accepted the low bid, totaling $375,000. Community Relations Manager Scott McGarvey says contractors will begin in about 30 days, and he expects the demolition to take about a month.
6: The construction came in at the low bid, and they're going to be starting that now that they've received that approval. They'll be starting the project here in the next 30 to 45 days. We should see progress on that, and they're estimating that it'll be a 30-day process to demolish those structures in downtown.
3: Also last Monday, the council authorized an application for a state Homeland Security Program grant and approved the appointments of Alana Hughes to the Tourism Advisory Commission and Skylar Frazier to the Airport Advisory Board. Sedalia Parks and Recreation hosted a ceremony Friday afternoon outside Convention Hall to plant and dedicate a Liberty Tree. The ceremony featured the reading of a proclamation from Mayor Travis Williams and presentation by Becky Imhauser on the 115-year history of Convention Hall. The ceremony concluded with park arborist Shauna Yeager planting the Princeton Elm tree and the placing of wreaths in front of the tree by the Daughters of the American Revolution. The tree is dedicated to the memory of 2nd Lieutenant George Whiteman, the Sedalia native who was killed in the line of duty during Japan's attack on Pearl Harbor in December 1941. The tree was planted as part of Sedalia's America 250 celebrations. We have photos from Friday's ceremony with this story on our website, KMMO.com. 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I'm Kyle Hill.
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2: Turning to KMMO weather at 11:38, sunny today. Highs in the upper 80s, east winds to 5 miles per hour. Tonight, clear, lows in the mid-60s, east winds to 5 miles per hour in the evening, becoming light and variable. Sunny on Tuesday, highs in the low 90s, winds to 5 miles per hour. Tuesday night, clear, lows in the upper 60s, winds to 5 miles per hour in the evening, becoming light and variable. On Wednesday, sunny, highs in the low 90s, light and variable winds to 5 miles per hour in the afternoon. Wednesday night through Friday, mostly clear, hot, lows in the mid-70s, highs in the mid-90s, with heat index values to 100 degrees. Currently outside our KMMO studios on Highway 65 here in Marshall, it's 82 degrees and partly cloudy. We've got an 83.8 degree heat index, 54% relative humidity, and we have an 8-mile-per-hour wind to the east-south.
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2: Getting back to music, how about two in a row? 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
11: It's two tickets to a concert. It's a Daytona airbrush t-shirt. 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You know what I'm talking about. Hey baby, what you doing tonight? It's butterflies and Bud Lights under the stars and on

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8: Department.
9: Soybeans and corn are up. 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September beans up 9¾ at 1191. 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September contracts up 4½ at 444. December corn's up 5¼ at 466¼. Live and feeder cattle are mostly higher, optimistic ahead of the week's direct business. August live's up 40 at 235.60. August feeder is up 240 at 357. Hogs are mostly lower on demand uncertainties. August lean hogs up 12 at 99.12. October lean hogs down 37 at 84.70. I'm Megan Grebner for Brownfield.
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14: Taking a quick look at KMMO weather at 11:55. Sunny today, highs in the upper 80s, east winds to 5 miles per hour. Clear tonight, lows in the mid-60s, east winds to 5 miles per hour in the evening, becoming light and variable. On Tuesday, sunny, highs in the low 90s, winds to 5 miles per hour. Tuesday night, clear, lows in the upper 60s, winds to about 5 miles per hour in the evening, becoming light and variable. Currently 82 degrees and mostly clear outside our KMMO studios on Highway 65 here in Marshall. 84.1 degree heat index, 55% relative humidity, and we have a 7 mile per hour wind to the east.
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20: It is 12:08 on this Monday afternoon, a sunny Monday afternoon. Satellite imagery showing a few clouds dotted about here and there. Overall, we're talking about a typical July day where temperatures top out in the upper 80s this afternoon, a wind out of the east 5 to 10. Clear for tonight, low in the mid 60s, east wind around 5. Sunshine on Tuesday, a high in the lower 90s, east wind 5 to 10. And Tuesday night, clear with a low in the upper 60s. And an east wind around 5 in the evening, becoming light and variable. Another sunny day on Wednesday with a high in the lower 90s. Then Thursday and Friday, both sunny days with temperatures in the mid-90s. Barometric pressure 30.24 right now, humidity 54%, wind out of the northeast 6, gusting up to 14. Currently at Moberly, they're reporting 82 degrees there. It is 88 at Salisbury, according to the information being displayed. to me. Yes, I speak for a living. And let's look at Brunswick. It's currently 89 degrees, 83 in Marshall at KMMO.
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1: 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Buyers and sellers are likely preparing for the week ahead. Significant trade volume isn't expected until sometime Thursday or Friday. Last week, dress deals in the north ranged from $385 to $395, mostly $393, $10 lower than the prior week's weighted average basis. Live deals in the south were at $248, down $7 from the previous week. Fox beef was lower at midday with light demand for moderate offerings. Choice down $2.59 at $380.09. Select was 34 cents lower at $367.99. In Nebraska last week, steers weighing less than 600 pounds were $10 higher. Steers 600 to 800 pounds were $6 to $8 higher, and steers weighing more than 800 pounds were $2 to $7 lower. Heifer calves and feeder heifers were unevenly steady. The USDA says demand was moderate to good, but buyers were a little more selective. Medium and large one-feeder steers 652 to 695 pounds brought $421 to $495. Medium and large one feeder heifer 600 to 648 pounds brought $400 to $454. Cash hog prices at the major directs were not reported at midday. There were just a handful of negotiated purchases. The market overall has been largely focused on demand. Pork's a competitively priced protein in the retail space, which could provide a boost to domestic demand, especially at the height of summer grilling season. Globally, there have been some bright spots, but there are still lingering concerns about long-term strength. The five-day rolling average for bears and gilts at the National Daily Direct is 96.92. It's 98.13 for the Iowa, Minnesota, and 97.86 for the Western Corn Belt. Butcher hog prices at the Midwest cash markets are $1 lower than last week at $62. And pork values are lower at midday, down 51 cents at $100.83. Bellies, butts, and loins were down. I'm Megan Grebner for Brownfield.
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10: 521.
11: Sunshine for this Monday afternoon, temperature in the upper 80s. Clear tonight, low in the mid-60s, and more sunshine both Tuesday and Wednesday, high each day in the lower 90s. Right now, sunshine 83 in Marshall at KMMO. It's 1221.
12: I'm Brent Barnett with Ag News Headlines on Brownfield. A farm management analyst suggests there were some positives in Friday's USDA supply and demand report. Kent Tesey says the latest forecast did raise corn and soybean production.
13: But the good news is they aren't going up. I think what's encouraging out there is certainly the usage numbers have improved.
12: He says there are also more questions about this year's potential corn and soybean yields compared to last year's record crop. Trade experts say tariffs are likely to remain a key part of U.S. trade policy, despite the Supreme Court striking down the administration's use of emergency powers to impose them. Scott Kennedy, senior advisor at the Center for Strategic and International Studies, says the administration has been utilizing Section 301 of the 1974 Trade Act.
14: In the last 2 years, the U.S. has launched 10 Section 301 cases, including several in the last few months in the wake of the Supreme Court's ruling that the IEEPA tariffs were illegal.
12: CSIS Senior Associate Claire Reed says Section 301 has more flexible preconditions for imposing tariffs.
15: In IEEPA, the question was, does the statute say the president can impose tariffs? Yes or no? And the answer was no. But Section 301 explicitly allows the president to impose tariffs.
12: The CME Group will launch two new futures contracts to help manage risk across the cattle supply chain. CME's John Ritchie says the new contracts will bridge the gap between live cattle prices and the ground beef that's sold.
16: Think of the beef trim contracts effectively as a burger contract. What we wanted to do is really provide a tool for the industry to be able to effectively manage their price risk.
12: I'm Brent Barnett. Brownfield.
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6: Okay, we're here today at the Carroll County Fair. As usual, as we do with every county in our KMMO listening area, we give the Brownfield Network KMMO Radio Youth and Ag Award. I'm privileged to have with me right now the winner of this year's award, Brody Swindler. Brody, how are you?
7: I'm amazing.
6: That's good. You're having a good day, aren't you? We just saw you sell.
7: I had a show goat.
6: So, how'd you do with that?
7: I actually won Grand Champion Breeding Doe.
6: Good deal. And were you pleased with the money you brought?
7: Yes, I was overly thrilled about how not just I'm doing, but the overall sale in general, providing for the youth.
6: That's great. And FFA's been in your life for even more years than being in FFA with your mom being, she's been a leader. How many years has she been teaching agriculture?
7: This is going to be her 23rd year teaching ag at Carrollton.
6: I've talked to her for years doing interviews with her and her students. Where else was she before Carrollton?
7: Atina,
6: okay. So what's the biggest challenge with raising livestock now?
7: I think the largest thing is consistency. You have to be consistent when you're feeding and watering. And it's just, even if you don't want to do it, you have to be consistent in what you do to provide for the animal.
6: I talked to a young lady yesterday, and she said her little brother, is starting to show now. I think he had a calf. But she said that was the worst thing with him, was getting him to realize you have to do that day after day, every day, and you can't miss out, or it's going to be a problem.
7: Yes, indeed.
6: Is there anything you'd like to add to anyone out there if they're interested in FFA or in agriculture in general? By the way, you're in FFA. What year are you in school?
7: I'm going to be an up-and-coming junior.
6: Okay. So would you give advice? What kind of advice would you give to anyone that was wanting to be in FFA and wanting to show livestock?
7: The biggest advice I have is when people think of FFA and agriculture, they think you have to be a farmer. And it's so much more than that. As an RFA chapter, we have social media, we have podcasts. We've really opened it up because you don't have to be the typical farmer being FFA. As long as you're willing to put in the work and have true values, you can be a part of FFA.
6: I see guys even that are in FFA that maybe work for the local grocery store or work retail somewhere or maybe are involved in shooting sports and stuff like that.
7: Yes. Just because you're not a farmer doesn't mean you can be an FFA. You can have many different jobs or interests.
8: 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The Eiffel Tower can't jump. With today's Ag Report on KMMO, I'm Larry.

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2: 12:30, sunshine 84 degrees. 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
3: Thank you and good afternoon. A Boonville man was arraigned this morning after his indictment by a grand jury last week on domestic assault and robbery charges. I'll have more on that in other news right after this.
4: Missouri Net News, I'm Cameron Connor. A new Missouri law increases penalties for damaging telecommunications infrastructure across the state. State Senator Mike Henderson of St. Francis County says the issue affects how many people stay connected during emergencies.
5: It was not too far over the top. We're just trying to get ahead of it before we have some major problem, such as a disruption of 911 services and we have a catastrophe.
4: Under the new law, anyone who damages or tampers with telecom infrastructure could face charges ranging from a misdemeanor to a felony, along with mandatory restitution and community service. In other news, the National Weather Service has confirmed an EF0 tornado touchdown in south-central Missouri's Rolla on Thursday night. The tornado was on the ground for about a minute and traveled more than half a mile. Winds reached up to 85 miles per hour. Trees and several businesses were damaged. If you're trying to keep up with the news across the state, head to MissouriNet.com. 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
3: And today, a Boonville man was arraigned this morning after his indictment by a grand jury last week on domestic assault and robbery charges. 22-year-old Travion Lee Coleman is accused of assaulting his romantic partner the morning of May 20th and also taking $700 from her purse. A probable cause statement from Boonville police alleges that the victim discovered the money next to another woman in Coleman's apartment and attempted to reclaim it. The victim then told police that Coleman pulled her down to the ground and began choking her to the point where she believed she was going to die. Police say the victim also recalled Coleman telling the unidentified woman to close the windows and help restrain the victim. The statement goes on to describe the victim's physical injuries as consistent with the reported incident and noted that Coleman was on probation after pleading guilty in December 2024 to a charge of domestic assault in Boone County. Coleman was indicted Friday on charges of second-degree domestic assault, first-degree robbery, and misdemeanor stealing. He is being held without bond in the Cooper County Jail following the reported probation violation, while the bond in his new case remains set at $250,000. The Moberly City Council approved a bid for the demolition of grain towers on North Alt Street during its meeting last week. The council reviewed seven bids during the meeting and accepted the low bid from Veaton Company in the amount of $375,000. Community Relations Manager Scott McGarvey says contractors will begin in about 30 days and expect the demolition to take about a month.
9: Veaton Construction came in at the low bid, and they're going to be starting that now that they've received that approval. They'll be starting the project here in the next 30 to 45 days. We should see progress on that, and they're estimating that it'll be a 30-day process to demolish those structures in downtown.
3: In other news, the council authorized an application for a 2026 State Homeland Security Program grant. McGarvey says the grant would be used to purchase radio and phone equipment for the police department's SWAT vehicle.
9: The City of Moberly's 911 and police department have ask for permission to get a grant application in process for radio and phone comms in our SWAT vehicle. And so this is the beginning of that process. It'll be 100% grant funded if we can get the grant. It'll just help our officers out when they're in the field in serious situations where they will be using that SWAT vehicle to enhance their communications and just be better prepared regionally to work with other departments when they're working with them.
3: The council will next meet on Monday, July 20th. The Marshall Police Department is warning residents of online scams claiming easy income through various business opportunities. Marshall Police issued the warning over the weekend, saying that officers recently investigated a report involving a resident who lost thousands of dollars when they responded to an advertisement for a company claiming it would help create an online store that could generate income. The victim told police that after clicking on the advertisement and providing information, several individuals claiming to represent the company contacted the victim, instructing them to download a remote access program that would allow the individuals to access their computer. The victim later reported being pressured to pay large amounts of money toward marketing and startup fees and were encouraged to apply for new credit cards. After realizing the setup was a scam, the victim says they were then contacted by someone claiming to be a former employee of the firm, suggesting they could recover their money for an additional fee. Police say the victim also sent money to this person, only realized that this too was a scam. Marshall Police advised residents to research any company thoroughly before providing any information or sending money, and to never allow anyone you don't know to remotely access your computer. They also advised residents to be skeptical of any business opportunity requiring large upfront payments and to never send money to someone claiming they can recover funds lost to scams. They add that legitimate law enforcement agencies and financial institutions will never charge fees to recover stolen money. Anyone who believes that they have been the victim of a scam is encouraged to contact their local law enforcement agency and inform their financial institution and credit card company as soon as possible to report any unauthorized transactions. 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I'm Austin.
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3: Celebration of life service for 74-year-old Leonard O'Kee, Sr., who died Thursday, July 9th, will be held at a later date. Arrangements are under the direction of Brashears Memorial Chapels. A gathering of the family and friends for 73-year-old Gary Ray Malin of Marshall, who died July 7th, will be held tomorrow from 4 to 6 p.m. at Campbell Lewis Funeral Home. 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
2: 12:40 now on a Monday afternoon. Look at your forecast on KMMO. Looking at sunshine. Few clouds dotted about here and there. Temperatures in the low to mid 80s. Forecast says we could be as warm as the upper 80s later this afternoon, along with an east wind 5 to 10 miles per hour. Clear for tonight, low in the mid 60s. East wind around 5. Sunshine on Tuesday, high in the lower 90s. East wind 5 to 10. And clear Tuesday night, low in the upper 60s. East wind around 5 in the evening, becoming light and variable. More sunshine on Wednesday with a high in the lower 90s, and we're in the mid-90s Thursday and Friday with sunny skies. Barometric pressure 30.24, humidity 55%, wind out of the east-northeast 5, gusting up to 9. Currently 87 degrees at Fayette, 89 degrees at Glasgow, it's 88 at Slater, and 83 degrees in Marshall at KMMO.
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1: Soybeans and corn are up. Cattle are mostly higher. Hogs are lower. Hello, I'm Megan Grebner with your commodity market update on Brownfield. When it comes to short stature corn, it all started with Sign. For decades, they've been focused on unique hybrids that deliver top yields. Sign invented short stature corn, then perfected it. Sign has yield. Soybeans are higher on fund and technical buying. The market's watching weather as the forecast looks to be hot and dry. The USDA will update crop conditions this afternoon. August beans up 9.5 at 12.01 1/4. September beans up 8.5 at 11.89 3/4. August bean meal is down 2 at 3.18 1/2. And August bean oil is up 2.48 at 72.94. Corn is higher on fund and technical buying. The forecast is for hot and dry weather heading into key crop development timing. The trade's also looking ahead to this afternoon's conditions update from the USDA. September corn is up 3 3/4 at 4.43 1/4. December corn up 4.5 at 4.64 1/2. The wheat complex is mixed. Harvested acres are at a 56-year low, but at the same time, export demand has pulled back. The market's watching geopolitical issues in the Black Sea region. In Chicago, September wheat's down 3.5 at 6.36 3/4. December wheat is down 3 at 6.51 1/2. In Kansas City, September wheat is down 8.5 at 6.67 3/4. And in Minneapolis, September wheat is up 3/4 at 6.53 1/4. Cotton is mixed on spread trade. October contracts are up 16 points at 80.08. Rice is mixed, adjusting spread. September rice is down 7 at 13.76. November rice is down 8 at 14.11. Live and feeder cattle are mostly higher, optimistic ahead of the week's direct business. Box beef was lower during the session. August live cattle are up 25 at 235.45. October lives are up 87 at 231.42. August feeder cattle are up 170 at 356.30. Hogs are down on ongoing uncertainty around demand. Butcher hogs at the Midwest cash markets are down a dollar. The major directs were not reported. August lean hogs are down 50 cents at 98.50. October lean hogs are down 52 at 84.55. Taking a quick look at this morning's cash business, direct cash cattle trade activity was quiet. Bids and asking prices have not surfaced. Buyers and sellers are likely preparing for the week ahead. Significant trade volume isn't expected until sometime Thursday or Friday. Now, last week, dress deals in the north were at mostly $393, down $10 from the prior week's weighted average basis. And live deals in the south were at $248, down $7. I'm Megan Grebner for Brownfield.
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10: 3.
11: The Missouri State High School Activities Association is planning to host a student leadership conference in November 2027. Communications Director Andrew Kaufman says the conference is the brainchild of the 20-member Student Advisory Committee.
12: Their goal is just to provide students from across Missouri opportunities to connect, listen, and learn from one another. They want to connect with their fellow student athletes, or not just student athletes, but also those that are participating in activities across the state as well. We've got some planning to do on this. We actually were just talking about this in our staff meeting earlier today, kind of how we're going to go about getting all this done. The planning process on that is already starting, and we're excited to see what the students can come up with.
11: The Student Advisory Committee has met since 2024. The Student Leadership Conference was approved at last month's MISHA Board of Directors meeting. The Kansas City Royals allowed 5 runs in the 6th inning to let a tie game fall apart yesterday as they were swept by the Baltimore Orioles in an 8-2 loss at Camden Yards. Matt Strom had struck out Samuel Basayo to start the 6th, but quickly unraveled after that. After issuing a walk, Strom gave up back-to-back singles to let Baltimore take the lead. The damage continued when pinch hitter Jeremiah Jackson claimed a ground rule double. Strom would commit a balk during the next at-bat that scored the runner from third, then gave up another RBI single before he was pulled. Another run would score in the inning, leaving Strom to take the loss with 5 runs on 4 hits and a walk, with the strikeout being his only recorded out. The Royals had scored the first run of the game, with an Isaac Collins triple scoring Josh Rojas in the 2nd inning. Baltimore took the lead in the home half of the inning with Leody Tavares' 4th home run of the year. Lane Thomas tied the game up in the 3rd with a 1-out single to left field, capitalizing on Bobby Wood Jr.'s leadoff double. The game would remain tied until Baltimore's 6th inning barrage. Afterward, the last run was tallied by Basayo, who would hit a leadoff home run off Lucas Erceg. Thomas went 3-for-4 to lead the Royals, who ended up 1-for-10 with runners in scoring position, stranding runners 6 times. Starting pitchers had no decisions, with Seth Lugo allowing 2 runs on 4 hits and 2 walks while striking out 6 across 4 innings. Baltimore's Shane Boz allowed 2 runs on 7 hits and 4 2/3 innings while striking out 9. The win went to Grant Wolfram, who struck out Carter Jensen in the 7th after facing 2 batters in the 6th inning. The Royals enter the All-Star break on a 5-game losing streak, tied with the Los Angeles Angels for the worst record in the MLB at 38-59. After the break, the Royals will host San Diego for a 3-game series. That's a look at sports this hour on KMMO. I'm Austin Bolt.
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0: Here are some events this week coming up at the Saline County Fair in Marshall. Equine Show gets underway tonight at 6 o'clock. On Wednesday, it's the Dairy Goat Show, the Sheep Show, Pee Wee Meat Goat Show, and Miscellaneous Animal Show. On Thursday, rabbit judging, poultry judging, and junior livestock judging will take place along with the Swine Show. 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
19: Protests erupt in Maine. I'm Lisa Brady, Fox News. chance of get ICE off our streets after possible federal involvement in a deadly shooting earlier today.
20: The shooting happened in the town of Biddeford, about 15 miles southwest of Portland. As officials investigate, Project Relief, a group that advocates for immigrant rights, posted on social media that it was during, in its words, an encounter with ICE that one of its community members, they described as a young person, was killed. Governor Janet Mills said in a statement she was briefed on the incident and knows these situations are alarming, but state and federal law enforcement are continuing to work with the Maine Attorney General's and medical examiner's offices to determine the facts.
19: Fox is Grinnell Scott. The protesters descending on the Biddeford office of Republican Senator Susan Collins, who's in the midst of a re-election campaign, and posted that the shooting requires a full and impartial investigation. Earlier, county prosecutors announcing they now have evidence previously withheld about two deadly shootings in Minnesota as they conduct their own probe into the deaths of Renee Good and Alex Preddy. 2 hours from now, the South Carolina governor is expected to announce who will fill the remaining months of Senator Lindsey Graham's term after his sudden death over the weekend.
21: President Trump posted on Truth Social, "I recommended to Governor Henry McMaster Lindsey Graham's wonderful sister, Darlene, to serve as interim senator from the great state of South Carolina. This would be a fabulous tribute to Lindsey, who loved her dearly." While in his early 20s, Senator Graham stepped in to raise his younger sister after they lost their mother to cancer in 1976 and then their father to a heart attack the following year.
19: Fox's Jonathan Sary. Graham was running for re-election. A special election next month will choose a new Republican nominee. 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
19: Iran vowing to deal forcefully with any interference in the Strait of Hormuz. This as President Trump says the U.S. will control the strait and charge a percentage. One of two announcements today.
27: President Trump said the blockade is back on. The U.S. is going to provide security in the Strait of Hormuz and charge that 20% for reimbursement of expenses for providing security. The other is that for the first time, the U.S. has used sea drones to attack an enemy. The one-way attack surface drones were used to strike the port of Bandar Abbas. U.S. Central Command says the targets were a ship repair facility and a submarine. Now, one thing Iran's Revolutionary Guard has made very clear is they're going to fight U.S. control of the strait.
19: Fox's Mike Tobin in Tel Aviv. The U.S. hitting more Iranian targets over the weekend. Strikes aimed at degrading their ability to target commercial ships. Iran retaliating with more attacks on Gulf neighbors that host U.S. forces. Ukraine and nine other countries are forming a coalition aimed at protecting Europe from ballistic missiles. In a joint statement saying the goal is building a shared missile defense capability for Europe. This following talks in Paris with Ukraine's president, who is asking for help in developing measures against Russia's missile attacks. Autopsy results pending for a member of South Africa's World Cup team found dead over the weekend. 25-year-old Jaden Adams had helped his team reach the knockout stage for the first time. Police are investigating his death in Cape Town.
28: Jaden's father, Juanito, told a South African TV station, "As you all know, it was an untimely death. The family is struggling to process it. It won't be easy to carry on. People say it will become easier, but it won't. You just learn to live with it." At Saturday's World Cup quarterfinal matches, moments of silence were observed before both games. South Africa Sports Minister Gayton McKenzie asks the public and media to exercise restraint and compassion and not speculate on the cause of death. Jared Max, Fox News.
19: Right now, stocks are lower. The Dow's down 130 as U.S. oil prices surge back over $77 a barrel. I'm Lisa Brady, Fox News.
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0: 106 on this Monday afternoon. A look at your forecast on KMMO. Looking at sunshine, satellite imagery showing a few clouds dotted about here and there. That won't stop temperatures from making their way through the 80s. We have anything between low, mid, and upper 80s right now. We'll continue with a breeze out of the east at 5 to 10 the rest of this afternoon. Clear for tonight, low in the mid-60s, east wind around 5. Sunshine on Tuesday, a high in the lower 90s, east wind 5 to 10. And Tuesday night, clear, low in the upper 60s, and an east wind around 5 in the evening, becoming light and variable. More sunshine on Wednesday with a high in the lower 90s, a light and variable wind, becomes east around 5 in the afternoon. And then for Thursday and Friday, both sunny days with highs each day in the mid-70s. Barometric pressure 30.21, humidity 54%, wind out of the east 6, gusting up to 11. 88 right now at Columbia, it's 87 at Boonville, 88 degrees at Blackwater, and 84 degrees at Marshall at KMMO.
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0: Here are some events this week coming up at the Saline County Fair in Marshall. Equine Show gets underway tonight at 6 o'clock. On Wednesday, it's the Dairy Goat Show, the Sheep Show, Pee Wee Meat Goat Show, and Miscellaneous Animal Show. On Thursday, Rabbit Judging, Poultry Judging, and Junior Livestock Judging will take place along with the Swine Show. 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South in Marshall.
2: Soybeans and corn are up. Cattle are mixed. 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September beans up 7 1/4 at 11.88 1/2. Corn is up on fund and technical buying. September contracts are 3 cents higher at 4.42 1/2. December corn's up 3 1/2 at 4.64 1/2. Live and feeder cattle are mixed on spread trade. August live's down 17 at 235.02. August feeders are up 20 at 354.80. Hogs are down on ongoing uncertainties around demand. August lean hogs are down $1 at $98. October lean hogs down 95 at $84.12. I'm Megan Grebner for Brownfield.
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0: Sunny for this Monday afternoon, temperature in the upper 80s, clear tonight, low in the mid-60s, then more sunshine Tuesday and Wednesday with highs each day in the lower 90s. That's a look at your forecast on
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5: Westwood One Sports presents this World Soccer Update, and even 100 World Cup games have been played over the past month. Only four remain: the semifinals, the third-place game Saturday, and the championship game on Sunday. There was plenty of drama in the quarterfinals, including England needed to come from behind, getting a second goal from Jude Bellingham in extra time after the 2-1 win over Norway. Here was England's Jordan Pickford talking about Bellingham.
6: He's brilliant. His mentality is what puts him on that level, to come up at times every game, make blocks. You see in the last game against Mexico, that last ditch tackle from a set piece, but that's just as good as a goal. And we know the qualities everybody has up top, and Jude's getting the rewards. And he's been top level, and may continue.
5: England takes on Argentina Wednesday. Tomorrow's game is France against Spain. John Stash, Howard, Westwood One Sports.
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6: One 30, sunshine 84 degrees. 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
7: Thank you and good afternoon. A Boonville man was arraigned this morning after his indictment by a grand jury last week on domestic assault and robbery charges. I'll have more on that in other news right after this.
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7: A Boonville man was arraigned this morning after his indictment by a grand jury last week on domestic assault and robbery charges. 22-year-old Travion Lee Coleman is accused of assaulting his romantic partner the morning of May 20.

0: 20th and also taking $700 from her purse. A probable cause statement from Boonville Police alleges that the victim discovered the money next to another woman in Coleman's apartment and attempted to reclaim it. The victim then told police that Coleman pulled her down to the ground and began choking her to the point where she believed she was going to die. Police say the victim also recalled Coleman telling the unidentified woman to close the windows and help restrain the victim. The statement goes on to describe the victim's physical injuries as consistent with the reported incident and noted that Coleman was on probation after pleading guilty in December 2024 to a charge of domestic assault in Boone County. Coleman was indicted Friday on charges of second-degree domestic assault, first-degree robbery, and misdemeanor stealing. He is being held without bond in the Cooper County Jail following the reported probation violation, while the bond in his new case remains set at $250,000. The Moberly City Council approved a bid for the demolition of grain towers on North Alt Street during its meeting last week. The council reviewed 7 bids during the meeting and accepted the low bid from Veaton Company in the amount of $375,000. Community Relations Manager Scott McGarvey says contractors will begin in about 30 days and expect the demolition to take about a month.
1: Veaton Construction came in at the low bid, and they're going to be starting that now that they've received that approval. They'll be starting the project here in the next 30 to 45 days. We should see progress on that, and they're estimating that it'll be a 30-day process to demolish those structures in downtown.
0: In other news, the council authorized an application for a 2026 State Homeland Security Program grant. McGarvey says the grant would be used to purchase radio and phone equipment for the police department's SWAT vehicle.
1: The City of Moberly's 911 and police department have asked for permission to get a grant application in process for radio and phone comms in our SWAT vehicle. And so this is the beginning of that process. It'll be 100% grant funded if we can get the grant. It'll just help our officers out when they're in the field in serious situations where they will be using that SWAT vehicle to enhance their communications and just be better prepared regionally to work with other departments when they're working with them.
0: The council will next meet on Monday, July 20th. The Marshall Police Department is warning residents of online scams claiming easy income through various business opportunities. Marshall Police issued the warning over the weekend, saying that officers recently investigated a report involving a resident who lost thousands of dollars when they responded to an advertisement for a company claiming it would help create an online store that could generate income. The victim told police that after clicking on the advertisement and providing information, several individuals claiming to represent the company contacted the victim, instructing them to download a remote access program that would allow the individuals to access their computer. The victim later reported being pressured to pay large amounts of money toward marketing and startup fees and were encouraged to apply for new credit cards. After realizing the setup was a scam, the victim says they were then contacted by someone claiming to be a former employee of the firm, suggesting they could recover their money for an additional fee. Police say the victim also sent money to this person, only realized that this too was a scam. Marshall Police advised residents to research any company thoroughly before providing any information or sending money, and to never allow anyone you don't know to remotely access your computer. They also advise residents to be skeptical of any business opportunity requiring large upfront payments and to never send money to someone claiming they can recover funds lost to scams. They add that legitimate law enforcement agencies and financial institutions will never charge fees to recover stolen money. Anyone who believes that they have been the victim of a scam is encouraged to contact their local law enforcement agency and inform their financial institution and credit card company as soon as possible to report any unauthorized transactions. 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I'm Austin Bowler.
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3: Service today. 1:35 on a Monday afternoon. A look at your forecast on KMMO. Well, it's a typical July afternoon where we're looking at sunshine, a few clouds dotted about here and there. Temperatures range between the low, mid, and upper 80s right now. We will continue with what the forecast is calling for, a near steady high of the upper 80s this afternoon, along with an east wind around 5 miles per hour. Clear for tonight, low in the mid 60s, east wind around 5. Sunshine on Tuesday, a high in the lower 90s, east wind 5 to 10, and mostly clear Tuesday night, low in the upper 60s, and an east wind around 5 in the evening, becoming light and variable. Sunshine on Wednesday, a high in the lower 90s, and Thursday and Friday, both sunny days with temperatures in the mid-90s. Barometric pressure 30.21 right now, humidity 52%, wind out of the east around 5 miles per hour. Currently 86 degrees at Tipton, it's 86 at Pilot Grove, 87 in Sedalia, and 84 degrees in Marshall at KMMO.
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3: Soybeans and corn were higher. Live cattle were mixed. Hogs were lower. Hello, I'm Megan Grebner with your commodity market update on Brownfield. You were made for farming, so Assign at Assign Seed Company. They have decades of research dedicated to developing seed that allows farmers to farm the way they want. Stein has yield. Soybeans were higher on fund and technical buying. The market's been watching weather as the forecast looks to be hot and dry. The USDA updates its crop conditions this afternoon. August beans up a nickel at 11.96 and three quarters. September beans were up four at 11.85 and a quarter. Corn was mostly higher on fund and technical buying. The forecast is for hot and dry weather heading into key crop development timing. The trade's looking ahead to this afternoon's update from the USDA on crop conditions. September corn is up 1.5 at 4.41. December corn is up 2.25 at 4.63 and a quarter. The wheat complex was mixed. Harvested acres are at a 56-year low, but export demand has pulled back. The trade's also watching geopolitical issues in the Black Sea region. In Chicago, September wheat was down 5 at 6.35 and a quarter. December wheat was down 4 at 6.50 and a half. In Kansas City, September wheat was down a dime at 6.66 and a quarter. And in Minneapolis, September wheat was up a quarter at 6.52 and three quarters. Live cattle were mixed. Feeders were down ahead of the week's direct business. Box beef was lower during the session. August lives down 47 at 234.72. October lives were up 7 at 230.62. August feeder cattle were down a quarter at 354.35. Hogs were down on demand uncertainty. Butcher hogs at the Midwest cash markets were down a dollar. And the major directs were not reported. August lean hogs down 90 at 98.10. October lean hogs were down 80 at 84.27. I'm Megan Grebner, Brownfield Ag News.
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8: Sunny for this Monday afternoon, temperature in the upper 80s, clear tonight, low in the mid-60s, then more sunshine Tuesday and Wednesday with highs each day in the lower 90s. That's a look at your forecast on KMMO.
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7: We'll update that forecast at 6 past the hour here on KMMO Marshall. 84 degrees at 2 o'clock.
8: Tug of war over the Strait of Hormuz ramps up. I'm Lisa Brady, Fox News. President Trump says the U.S. is reimposing a blockade on Iranian shipping, and the U.S. military just announcing that will take effect tomorrow at 4 Eastern.
9: Recall last week when the Trump administration revoked Iran's license to sell oil. Many were wondering, how would that be enforced? There's only one way, and that's with a return of the naval blockade, and that's what President Trump has ordered today. In addition to the four nights of airstrikes over the past week, hitting those targets as Iranian forces continue to attack ships in the Strait of Hormuz, the Iranian government says the Strait of Hormuz remains closed and it remains in control of the critical waterway.
8: Fox's Lucas Tomlinson in Tel Aviv, but President Trump accuses Iran of breaking a deal with the U.S., pledging to hit them very hard.
10: 47 years in a row, they were pushing people around. They're not pushing us around. We're pushing them around.
8: He says the U.S. will be the guardian of the strait and charge for safe passage to reimburse the cost of providing security. The president also just posting he'll give a speech on Iran Thursday night at 9 Eastern. The president's latest comments on Iran coming just a short time ago during a White House event highlighting the upcoming Freedom 250 Grand Prix race in D.C. alongside legendary IndyCar Series owner Roger Penske.
10: We're fortunate to have the most important office in the world give us the green light and then the checkered flag to have this event in August.
8: The event's part of America 250 celebrations. A deadly shooting earlier today in Maine, spurring anti-ICE protests in the state.
11: I'm disgusted. This is horrible. I mean, the citizens of this country are literally being gunned down in the street.
8: The FBI is investigating. The Boston Globe reporting, Maine Independent Senator Angus King told reporters the Homeland Security Secretary told him the man shot had been given an order to leave the country and had weaponized his vehicle. America is listening to Fox News.
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8: Moments ago, a tribute on the Senate floor to Senator Lindsey Graham, who died over the weekend. An hour from now, the South Carolina governor is expected to announce an interim replacement to serve the remaining months of his term.
16: South Carolina Senator Tim Scott said Lindsey Graham was a tireless worker who found himself in the midst of some of the most consequential decisions.
17: He loved America because he loved Americans.
16: Scott shared that as a senator, he had started a South Carolina prayer breakfast at 8:30 on Wednesdays in D.C., and he'd asked Lindsey Graham to join.
17: And he says, son, if Jesus comes before 10 a.m., I ain't coming. And who walks in the door at 8:31? Lindsey Graham. He was committed to his friends.
16: President Trump said Graham was one of the greatest people and senators he's ever known. Jessica Rosenthal, Fox News.
8: The president ordering flags to half-staff all week. Graham was running for re-election. Voters will choose a new Republican nominee in a special election next month. 12 states, led by California, are suing to block the Warner Brothers Paramount merger over antitrust concerns.
18: California Attorney General Rob Bonta and 11 other states allege Paramount's $110 billion proposed acquisition of Warner Brothers violates the Clayton Act by substantially weakening competition in theatrical distribution and basic cable licensing.
19: This merger would snuff out competition, drive up prices, diminish content quality, and produce fewer movies and shows each year.
18: Alleging the resulting entity would control nearly one-third of theatrical motion pictures and nearly one-third of basic cable programming, including 50 of the most popular cable channels. Paramount vowing to vigorously defend the transaction, arguing delaying it will only harm entertainment workers.
8: Fox's Christian Goodwin. The Justice Department signed off on that merger last month. An hour to the close on Wall Street, U.S. oil prices spiking over $77 a barrel. The Dow's down 148. I'm Lisa Brady, Fox News.
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7: A look at your forecast now on KMMO. Sunshine for this Monday afternoon. A near steady temperature in the upper 80s, along with a breeze out of the east, 5 to 10 miles per hour. Clear for tonight, low in the mid 60s, an east wind around 5. Sunshine on Tuesday, temperature in the lower 90s, east wind 5 to 10. And mostly clear Tuesday night with a low in the upper 60s, an east wind around 5 in the evening, becoming light and variable. Sunshine for Wednesday, a high in the lower 90s, and more sunshine Thursday and Friday with temperatures each day in the mid-90s. Again, for this Monday afternoon, sunshine with a high in the upper 80s. That's a look at your forecast on KMM.
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2: Look at your local closing grain prices for this Monday afternoon, 13th day of July. Beans up 5, 11.92. Corn up 1, 4.21. And wheat down 5, 6.10. 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
2: Sunny for this Monday afternoon, temperature in the upper 80s, clear tonight, low in the mid-60s, then more sunshine Tuesday and Wednesday with highs each day in the lower 90s. That's a look at your forecast on KMMO.

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1: 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I'm Erica Herskowitz. It's an off day at the World Cup. Action resumes tomorrow with the first semifinal between France and Spain in Arlington, Texas. The match marks just the second ever World Cup meeting between the two nations. The last time these two teams got together in a World Cup, France came from behind to beat Spain in the round of 16 back in 2006. But their overall historical rivalry is long and closely contested. Across all major international matches, including World Cups, the UEFA European Championships, and the UEFA Nations League, the two European powerhouses have met 38 times, with Spain winning 18 of those matches. France won 13, 7 ended in a draw. The other semifinal is Wednesday between England and defending champion Argentina. I'm Erica Herskowitz, Westwood One Sports.
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5: 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Consequently, others are stepping up to the plate. And it's not just in the United States of America. Today, we're checking in with Damian Buckley from New Zealand. The folks immigrating into New Zealand, Australia, the United States, from India, are filling the void. What do we think about that? 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We'll get to Damian in a moment. First, I want to remind you about the most tender beef on the planet. 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Damian Buckley checking in from New Zealand on this immigrant issue.
6: We had Prime Minister Modi arrive for 24 hours. You'll have seen him. He's from India. He flew to Australia first, and then he came here overnight to cement a free trade agreement that we now have with India. All the politicians were all in unison that this free trade agreement is probably the best thing since sliced bread. I do read that one of our parties, New Zealand First, with Winston Peters, who has been the Deputy Prime Minister, has pushed back and his party has not supported the pushing through of the FTA because they reckon that there are significant downsides to it. But we will wait and see. However, he arrived and the entire community of Auckland, I think there's a lot of votes, fairly substantial immigration policy from India now, which we do. They're becoming predominant in our healthcare sector and working on

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3: A look at your forecast now on KMMO. Sunshine for this Monday afternoon, a near steady temperature in the upper 80s, along with a breeze out of the east, 5 to 10 miles per hour. Clear for tonight, low in the mid 60s, an east wind around 5. Sunshine on Tuesday, temperature in the lower 90s, east wind 5 to 10. And mostly clear Tuesday night with a low in the upper 60s, an east wind around 5 in the evening, becoming light and variable. Sunshine for Wednesday, a high in the lower 90s, and more sunshine Thursday and Friday with temperatures each day in the mid-90s. Again for this Monday afternoon, sunshine with a high in the upper 80s. That's a look at your forecast on Kate.
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3: 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Soybeans were higher on fund and technical buying. August beans were up a nickel at 11.96 and three quarters. September beans up four at 11.85 and a quarter. Corn was mostly higher on fund and technical buying. September corn was up 1.5 at 4.41. December corn was up 2.25 at 4.63 and a quarter. The wheat complex was mixed. September wheat in Chicago was down a nickel at 6.35 and a quarter. Live cattle were mixed. Feeders were down ahead of the week's direct business. August lives down 47 at 234.72. August feeders down 25 cents at 354.35. Hogs were lower with ongoing uncertainty around demand. August lean hogs down 90 cents at 98.10. October lean hogs were down 80 at 84.27. On the cash side of things, direct cash cattle trade activity was quiet. Show lists for the week are mixed, higher in Texas, Nebraska, and Colorado, but lower in Kansas. Bids and asking prices weren't established. Significant trade volumes likely going to hold out until sometime Thursday or Friday. Estimated cattle slaughter was 105,000 head, up 5,000 on the weekend, down nearly 7,000 on the year. The cash hog market continues to struggle with consistency. The market overall has been largely focused on demand. Pork's a competitively priced protein in the retail space, which could boost domestic demand, especially in the height of summer grilling season. Globally, though, there have been some bright spots, but there are still lingering concerns about long-term strength. Estimated hog slaughter was 464,000 head, up 1,000 on the weekend, down nearly 3,000 on the year. I'm Megan Grebner for Brownfield.
4: Protecting soybean yields this season. Bruce Stewart, technical service manager with FMC, tells Brownfield producers should be on the lookout.
5: It'll be a pretty high year of insect pressure in soybeans this year just because we're having so much late planted soybeans.
4: Stewart says farmers are looking for efficient one-pass products to control multiple pests, and Elevist can maximize return on investment.
5: It does hit the caterpillars like soybean potworms, green clover worms, soybean loopers. It also has some activity on stink bugs, very effective against grasshoppers and also very effective against Japanese beetle if you have those. Kind of bringing both of those together in one product really makes sense and hits on those three components about being broad spectrum, good knockdown, and then also that residual performance.
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10: Sunny for this Monday afternoon, temperature in the upper 80s, clear tonight, low in the mid-60s, then more sunshine Tuesday and Wednesday with highs each day in the lower 90s. That's a look at your forecast on KMMO.

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7: A solemn day on Capitol Hill. I'm Lisa Brady, Fox News.
8: Barbara and I are praying for Senator Graham's family as we all grapple with the loss of the great man.
7: Iowa Senator Chuck Grassley leading tributes on the Senate floor for the late Lindsey Graham, the four-term South Carolina senator who died over the weekend, less than a week after his 71st birthday, and just days after his latest visit to Ukraine to meet with President Zelensky. Graham had spearheaded a bill for more sanctions on Russia.
8: And I think we can show our gratitude and appreciation of Senator Graham by moving that legislation forward.
7: There are white flowers on Graham's desk in the Senate chamber. Senate Majority Leader John Thune reflecting on how empty it feels without him and their friendship.
9: But I am comforted by the knowledge that in the end, he has just changed his address.
7: Tears in his eyes as he added that one day
9: we will laugh together again.
7: At this hour, the South Carolina governor is set to name an interim replacement. A special election will happen next month for voters to choose a new Republican nominee for November, when Graham was running for re-election. President Trump says he'll address the nation Thursday night. Today, he ordered a naval blockade on Iran to resume after trading more strikes over attacks on commercial shipping.
10: To reimpose a full blockade, the U.S. military will continue taking out Iran's drone and missile launchers, threatening the strait, and pick off Iranian fast boats. We're hearing reports that the White House has alerted Congress under the War Powers Act that those are defensive strikes and they began on July 7th.
7: Fox's Jennifer Griffin. Iran says it won't accept interference in the Strait of Hormuz. U.S. oil prices surging over $6 a barrel, topping $77, and stocks finish lower. The Dow down 138 at the bell. 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
15: A federal judge tosses a lawsuit that President Trump had filed against the IRS.
16: In an extraordinary ruling, Judge Kathleen Williams not only ruled a lawsuit against the Internal Revenue Service was filed for improper purposes, but she also is recommending sanctions and disciplinary action for attorneys involved. President Trump sued the IRS over his leaked tax returns, a suit that was settled in May with the creation of a since-abandoned Justice Department compensation fund and immunity for ongoing tax audits. But Judge Williams says since President Trump controls the actions of both the IRS and Justice Department litigation strategy, he improperly employed the lawsuit to justify a particular award in the matter. At the White House, Jared Halpern, Fox News.
15: That compensation fund had been scrapped after public and political pushback. U.S. Capitol Police confirming they arrested a man with a gun earlier today at one of the barricades to the Capitol building. Still no word on who he is or what he may have been doing there. The National Guard is being mobilized to help battle wildfires in Minnesota.
17: At least 19 active wildfires have broken out across northern Minnesota's boundary waters, many in remote wilderness areas along the U.S.-Canada border, and fueled by hot and dry weather conditions, with a state of emergency declared. And the mobilization of the Minnesota National Guard that Governor Tim Walz says will be utilized to protect lives, prevent damage, and to help the Minnesota Department of Natural Resources and local communities respond.
18: When a red flag warning is in effect, really important to use extra caution in those areas.
17: The Minnesota DNR's Karen Harrison, over 2,000 acres so far have burned in the Boundary Waters area with little containment.
15: Fox's Jeff Manasso. Recapping stocks, the Dow down 138 points, the S&P down about 60, the NASDAQ plunging more than 400, back under 26K. I'm Lisa Brady, Fox News.
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6: 3:06 on a Monday afternoon. Look at your forecast on KMMO. We're enjoying sunshine this afternoon. A few clouds scattered about here and there, not stopping temperatures from making their way through the mid and upper 80s. We'll continue with an easterly breeze 5 to 10 miles per hour the rest of this afternoon. Clear for tonight, low in the mid 60s, east wind around 5. Sunshine on Tuesday, a high in the lower 90s, east wind 5 to 10, and mostly clear Tuesday night, low in the upper 60s, and an east wind around 5 in the evening becomes light and variable. It'll be sunny on Wednesday. We'll get into the lower 90s, east wind around 5, and Thursday and Friday, both sunny days with highs in the mid-90s. Barometric pressure 30.18, humidity 47%, wind out of the northeast 5, gusting up to 10. 87 right now at Warrensburg, 86 at Concordia, 86 at Sweet Springs, and 85 degrees in Marshall at KMMO.
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2: Prepare. Sunny for this Monday afternoon, temperature in the upper 80s. Clear tonight, low in the mid-60s. Then more sunshine Tuesday and Wednesday with highs each day in the lower 90s. That's a look at your forecast on KMMR.

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4: 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I'm Erica Herskowitz. Defending champion Argentina's pursuit of becoming the first team to win consecutive World Cups since Brazil did it 62 years ago is alive and well. Lionel Messi and company will be taking on rival England in Atlanta Wednesday. England star midfielder Declan Rice knows facing Messi won't be easy.
5: What Messi's doing at a World Cup as well. I think it's just very special that we're witnessing this, and what he's doing at his age is incredible. So even as a neutral, as a football fan, and a lover as well as a football player, it's incredible to watch him too.
4: Rice, substituted early during England's quarterfinal win over Norway because of a stomach bug, is expected to be available and ready to go. Meanwhile, France and Spain gear up for their semifinal match tomorrow in Arlington, Texas. I'm Erica Herskowitz, Westwood One Sports.
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3: 3:30, sunshine 86 degrees. 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
4: Thank you and good afternoon. A driver from Brooklyn, New York, suffered serious injuries after a two-vehicle crash in the eastbound lanes of Interstate 70 last night in Lafayette County. I'll have more on that and other news right after this.
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4: A driver from Brooklyn, New York, suffered serious injuries after a two-vehicle crash in the eastbound lanes of Interstate 70 last night in Lafayette County. The Missouri State Highway Patrol says the 68-year-old driver was struck in the back of his vehicle by a vehicle driven by a 33-year-old man from Florida at around 10:40 p.m. near mile marker 48.2, a mile shy of the Higginsville interchange. Troopers say the Brooklyn vehicle went off the right side of the roadway and overturned before coming to a rest. The Florida vehicle came to rest, blocking both eastbound lanes of the interstate. The Brooklyn driver was taken to a Kansas City area hospital, while the Florida driver had no reported injuries. Online records indicate that the Florida driver was taken into custody on suspicion of driving while intoxicated and following too close to another vehicle. KMMO News policy is to not name criminal suspects until formal charges are filed. The Nom Nostra Board of Aldermen discussed upgrades to the city's police department.

0: Department using grant funding from the Missouri Blue Shield program during its meeting on Tuesday. The city earned the Blue Shield designation for the second straight year and is eligible for a $50,000 grant for law enforcement training, technology, or equipment. City Administrator Cameron Jackson says the board is interested in purchasing a new police vehicle for Chief Carl Van Vickel.
1: We are looking at acquiring a new police vehicle, either a truck or another SUV, for the chief to use to replace his Charger. We're hoping to get a four-wheel vehicle so that he has something that he can drive in the winter, and then we're going to sell the Charger off. We're going to auction it off on GovDeals, most likely.
0: Jackson says board members also discussed entering into a contract to update the department's tasers.
1: We also talked about a taser contract. Our tasers are currently dated. I believe we're on Taser 8, and right now the more modern version is the Taser 10, and so we're looking at a five-year contract for the Taser 10, about roughly a little bit less than $11,000 a year for the next 5 years to get us enough tasers for every officer to have one, updated certification program for up to two individuals in our department, and we think that that's going to go a long way to really improving our non-lethal capabilities in the Nomnoster Police Department. So we're very excited to see that technological update.
0: The board's next meeting is set for Tuesday, July 21st. Sedalia Parks and Recreation hosted a ceremony Friday afternoon outside Convention Hall to plant and dedicate a Liberty Tree. The ceremony featured the reading of a proclamation from Mayor Travis Williams and presentation by Becky Imhauser on the 115-year-old history of Convention Hall. The ceremony concluded with park arborist Shauna Yeager planting the Princeton Elm Tree and the placing of wreaths in front of the tree by the Daughters of the American Revolution. The tree was planted as part of Sedalia's America 250 celebrations and in recognition of the original Liberty Tree, an elm that grew near Boston Common and was a rallying point for American colonists who supported independence from Britain. Sedalia's tree is dedicated to the memory of 2nd Lieutenant George Whiteman, the Sedalia native who was killed in the line of duty during Japan's attack on Pearl Harbor in December 1941, making him the first casualty in World War II from Missouri. We have photos from Friday's ceremony with this story on our website at KMMO.com. 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I'm Austin Bolin.
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4: 3:35 on this Monday afternoon, a look at your forecast on KMMO. We're looking at sunshine around the area, temperatures that have been averaging now in the mid and upper 80s. We should continue with a breeze out of the east 5 to 10 the rest of this afternoon. Clear for tonight, low in the mid 60s, east wind around 5. Sunshine on Tuesday, high in the lower 90s, east wind 5 to 10. And mostly clear Tuesday night, low in the upper 60s, and an east wind around 5 in the evening, becoming light and variable. It'll be sunny on Wednesday. We get into the lower 90s along with the wind out of the east around 5, and more sunny days Thursday and Friday with temperatures each day in the mid-90s. Barometric pressure 30.18, humidity 47%, wind out of the east-northeast around 3 miles per hour. Currently 86 degrees at Lexington. It's 85 at Higginsville. 85 as well at Alma, and 86 degrees in Marshall at KMMO.

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0: 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Sunshine continues for the rest of this Monday afternoon. We'll have a clear sky through the evening and overnight hours. We go from temperatures today averaging in the mid and upper 80s to lows tonight in the mid 60s. Then more sunny days Tuesday and Wednesday with temperatures in the lower 90s. That's a look at your forecast on KMMO.

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4: This is a Fox News alert, an interim replacement for Senator Lindsey Graham. I'm Lisa Brady.
5: Lindsey has always been there for me, and now I will be there for him.
4: Graham's younger sister, Darlene, just named by the South Carolina governor to serve out the rest of his term, which ends in January. Graham raised her after the untimely deaths of both of their parents when she was still a young teenager. During the announcement a short time ago, the now 62-year-old also offering this message to her brother.
5: I miss you more than I can even put into words, but I'm going to do this. I got it.
4: She says the past 2 days have been very difficult, and that faith and an outpouring of shared memories have gotten the family through it.
6: Lindsey Graham understood the hopes, dreams, and needs of his state and delivered for his state every time.
4: Governor Henry McMaster calling the four-term senator irreplaceable just before naming Darlene Graham Nordone, now set to become the first woman to represent South Carolina in the U.S. Senate. A special election is expected next month to pick a new Republican nominee in the November election for that seat. After a weekend of U.S. strikes and more Iran counterattacks, each side claiming control over the Strait of Hormuz, President Trump telling Fox,
7: "We're going to keep the strait. And we'll probably run it. We'll become the guardian of the strait. Maybe we'll call it the guardian angel of the strait. And we should be reimbursed for that."
4: Also reimposing a U.S. naval blockade of Iranian ports.
8: The strikes over the past 24 hours targeted air defense systems, coastal radar sites, missile and drone capabilities around the strait. They don't seem like they're going to end anytime soon. Military experts say the president is fed up and not buying the lies from Iran anymore.
4: Fox Business's Edward Lawrence at the White House. President Trump plans to address the nation Thursday night at 9 p.m. Eastern. 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
4: Anti-ICE protests firing up in Maine after a deadly shooting earlier today. Speaking to reporters, Maine Independent Senator Angus King said the Homeland Security Secretary told him the man had been given an order to leave the country.
16: He was in a vehicle pulled out in the vehicle, and the term the secretary used was weaponized the vehicle. He was shot by an ICE agent.
4: Multiple agencies are investigating, including the FBI. Immigrant advocates say the man killed was a 26-year-old Colombian native who was authorized to work in the U.S. A mega entertainment deal now faces a multi-state lawsuit. 12 states, led by California, argue that Paramount's planned takeover of Warner Brothers Discovery would extinguish competition in Hollywood and threaten jobs across the industry. But Paramount argues delaying the deal will only harm entertainment workers. The states are asking the companies not to close the merger until the legal process plays out. A concert goes into extra innings.
17: Jay-Z finished out his three-night stand at Yankee Stadium in the last night had an over three-hour delay, with the rapper coming out at midnight explaining he didn't want to start the music and people get trampled. This after a large group of fans reportedly rushed multiple stadium gates, prompting a security lockdown. Special guests on the final night show, dubbed Extra Innings, included Rihanna, who joined Jay-Z on Run This Town, and his wife, Beyoncé, who performed Drunken Love. Plus, Tiana Taylor, Usher, and Pharrell Williams.
4: Fox's Monica DeLuca. A joint statement from the Yankees, Roc Nation, and Live Nation thanked police and stadium security, emphasizing that gates were reopened cautiously and carefully after security breaches. Stocks finish in the red as oil prices surge, the Dow dropping 138. Elisa Brady, Fox News.
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3: We're approaching 4:07 on a Monday afternoon. Look at your forecast on KMMO. It's been a pleasant afternoon. Temperatures that have been in the mid to upper 80s, a sky that's been mostly clear. We've had a few clouds dotted about here and there, and relatively low humidity levels. It will be getting more warm and muggy as we make our way through the week ahead. In the meantime, we'll look at winds out of the east around 5 to 10 the rest of this afternoon. Clear tonight, low in the mid-60s, east wind around 5. Sunshine on Tuesday, high in the lower 90s, east wind 5 to 10. And Tuesday night, mostly clear, low in the upper 60s, and an east wind around 5 in the evening, becoming light and variable. Sunshine on Wednesday, a high in the lower 90s, and Thursday and Friday, both sunny days with highs each day in the mid-90s. Barometric pressure 30.18, humidity 48%, wind out of the northeast 7, gusting up to 12. Looking at temperatures around the area at this hour, we're looking at Chillicothe right now, where it says it's 92 degrees. Several weather stations confirming that hot temperature. It's also 90 at Brookfield. A little bit cooler down in Carrollton, but not by far, 90 degrees. But much cooler in Marshall, 86 degrees at KMMO.
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3: Well, coming up at 4:30 this afternoon, we get the latest local news from the KMMO newsroom and our sports Q&A coming your way around 4:45. Right now, it is a road trip of county fairs this week. We have a different county fair every afternoon, and today we're starting with the Pettis County Fair. That's where you'll find Larry Smith. What's going on there, Larry?
24: Yeah, I'll tell you what, it's a lot of young people here that have been showing today, and will be tonight. The big sale starts at 7 o'clock, so we're looking forward to that. I've got a young man with me right now that's been very successful on at least two counts here, Elijah Dehan. Elijah, tell folks what you showed and how you did.
25: Today I had two breeding heifers and just a market steer. I was champion with the market steer and champion with the purebred main on Jew heifer, so not a bad day.
24: Now, it doesn't get a whole lot better than that, does it?
25: No, not really.
24: So this is, you've probably been showing for several years. Where do you go to school? What year are you?
25: This year I'll be a freshman at Knob Noster. This is my, I believe, 8th or 9th year of showing.
24: Very good. So I know that we have a lot of young people out here from 2 feet high to up to your size, and they're going to have a lot represented tonight as they do have a livestock sale. Have you had your items, your livestock sell here before?
25: Yeah, I've had a steer every year since I was 8, because that's the rule, is you can show no matter what age you are, but you can't sell anything unless you're older than 8. So this year I'll be selling and exhibiting my champion market steer, and I invite everybody to come out and join the sale. There's dinner at the FFA building at 6:30, and the sale starts at 7.
24: Excellent. Well, good luck to you tonight, and I'll be out there watching you. Try to talk to you again here.
25: Yes, thank you.
24: Here at the Pettis County Junior Livestock Event, this broadcast made possible by the good folks at Foundry 324 in Sedalia, Bank of Odessa, Quality Structures, Railroad Socks in Green Valley, and Martin Metal in Versailles. 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
0: Sunshine continues for the rest of this Monday afternoon. We'll have a clear sky through the evening and overnight hours. We go from temperatures today averaging in the mid and upper 80s to lows tonight in the mid 60s. Then more sunny days Tuesday and Wednesday with temperatures in the lower 90s. That's a look at your forecast on KMO.
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7: We check local news at 4:30 this afternoon. Right now, let's check back in with Larry Smith, who is out at the Pettis County Fair this afternoon. What's going on there, Larry?
8: Yeah, John, thank you very much. Here at the Pettis County Junior Livestock Event, it's right now we are in the Sheep Pavilion, nice building here, and best part where we are right now is the air conditioning, so that helps a lot. Got with me right now, Addie Rugen. Addie, how are you?
9: Good.
8: Tell us about yourself. Where do you go to school and what 4-H club are you in?
9: My 4-H club is Ringin' Brushy in Smithton, Missouri. I go to school in Hughesville, Missouri. So
8: keeps you busy, huh? What are you showing here at this event?
9: I'm showing a lamb for market.
8: Okay. And are you going to sell it tonight?
9: Yeah, we're selling tonight.
8: So how many have you been to a lot of shows in the past showing your lamb?
9: We've been to a good amount of shows. We've been to 3 or 4 this year. We go to at least 3 or 4 every year.
8: What would you say has been the best thing about 4-H?
9: Learning about like new people in 4-H clubs. Going and like getting animals if you do an animal project and just learning more about like how to help others.
8: There you go. Thanks for joining me here and good luck tonight. We'll be out there cheering you on with the others.
9: Thank you.
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10: 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I'm Erica Herskowitz. Spain will be looking to reach its first World Cup final since winning it all back in 2010 when La Roja takes on France in the first semifinal tomorrow in Texas. The second semifinal has England battling longtime rival and defending champ Argentina Wednesday in Atlanta. Argentina advanced to its sixth World Cup semi with a victory over Switzerland. Central midfielder Alexis McAllister, who tallied the first goal in that win, says experience should help against the Three Lions.
11: We feel good. We have an amazing team. We have the experience of playing a semifinal of a World Cup, so hopefully that helps.
10: It's the sixth time Argentina and England will be meeting in the World Cup, including a rematch of their 1986 World Cup match in Mexico City, made famous by Diego Maradona's infamous Hand of God goal. I'm Erica Herskowitz, Westwood One Sports.
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7: For 30, sunshine 86 degrees. 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
8: Thank you and good afternoon. A driver from Brooklyn, New York, suffered serious injuries after a two-vehicle crash in the eastbound lanes of Interstate 70 last night in Lafayette County. I'll have more on that and other news right after this.
9: Missouri Net News, I'm Ashley Berg. Flash flooding swept through south central Missouri over the weekend, and the Missouri National Guard airlifted 202 campers and counselors from a camp near Lesterville in southeast Missouri. Public Safety Director Mark James says 8 Black Hawk helicopters training nearby proved critical.
10: So when I reached out to General Houseman and said, by chance, would you have any Black Hawks available? He responded very quickly and said, actually, we do, which I view that a little bit as an act of God, frankly.
9: Governor Mike Kehoe declared a state of emergency as state and local first responders quickly came together. On the other side of the state, Kansas City wrapped up its hosting of the World Cup. Edward and his friends flew in from New York to see a match at Arrowhead Stadium.
11: When I've been here before, I feel like, you know, they really stepped it up for the World Cup.
9: Hundreds of millions of fans worldwide watch matches in Kansas City. This is Missouri Net.
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8: A driver from Brooklyn, New York, suffered serious injuries after a two-vehicle crash in the eastbound lanes of Interstate 70 last night in Lafayette County. The Missouri State Highway Patrol says the 68-year-old driver was struck in the back of his vehicle by a vehicle driven by a 33-year-old man from Florida at around 10:40 p.m. near mile marker 48.2, a mile shy of the Higginsville interchange. Troopers say the Brooklyn vehicle went off the right

0: side of the roadway and overturned before coming to a rest. The Florida vehicle came to rest, blocking both eastbound lanes of the interstate. The Brooklyn driver was taken to a Kansas City area hospital, while the Florida driver had no reported injuries. Online records indicate that the Florida driver was taken into custody on suspicion of driving while intoxicated and following too close to another vehicle. KMMO News policy is to not name criminal suspects until formal charges are filed. The Nam Nostra Board of Aldermen discussed upgrades to the city's police department using grant funding from the Missouri Blue Shield program during its meeting on Tuesday. The city earned the Blue Shield designation for the second straight year and is eligible for a $50,000 grant for law enforcement training, technology, or equipment. City Administrator Cameron Jackson says the board is interested in purchasing a new police vehicle for Chief Carl Van Vickel.
1: We are looking at acquiring a new police vehicle, either a truck or another SUV, for the chief to use to replace his Charger. We're hoping to get a four-wheel vehicle so that he has something that he can drive in the winter, and then we're going to sell the Charger off. We're going to auction it off on GovDeals, most likely.
0: Jackson says board members also discussed entering into a contract to update the department's tasers.
1: We also talked about a taser contract. Our tasers are currently dated. I believe we're on Taser 8, and right now the more modern version is the Taser 10, and so we're looking at a five-year contract for the Taser 10, about roughly a little bit less than $11,000 a year for the next 5 years to get us enough tasers for every officer to have one, updated certification program for up to two individuals in our department, and we think that that's going to go a long way to really improving our non-lethal capabilities in the Nam Nostra Police Department. So we're very excited to see that technological update.
0: The board's next meeting is set for Tuesday, July 21st. Sedalia Parks and Recreation hosted a ceremony Friday afternoon outside Convention Hall to plant and dedicate a Liberty Tree. The ceremony featured the reading of a proclamation from Mayor Travis Williams and presentation by Becky Imhauser on the 115-year-old history of Convention Hall. The ceremony concluded with park arborist Shauna Yeager planting the Princeton Elm Tree and the placing of wreaths in front of the tree by the Daughters of the American Revolution. The tree was planted as part of Sedalia's America 250 celebrations and in recognition of the original Liberty Tree, an elm that grew near Boston Common and was a rallying point for American colonists who supported independence from Britain. Sedalia's tree is dedicated to the memory of 2nd Lieutenant George Whiteman, the Sedalia native who was killed in the line of duty during Japan's attack on Pearl Harbor in December 1941, making him the first casualty in World War II from Missouri. We have photos from Friday's ceremony with this story on our website at KMMO.com. 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I'm Austin Bowling.
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4: 4:36 now on a Monday afternoon. Look at your forecast on KMMO. Looking at sunshine around the area and temperatures that have been in the mid and upper 80s for the most part. We'll continue with a breeze out of the east 5 to 10 as we head toward the evening and overnight hours. Low tonight in the mid 60s under a clear sky. More sunshine for Tuesday. High tomorrow in the lower 90s. East wind 5 to 10. Mostly clear Tuesday night. Low in the upper 60s and east wind around 5 in the evening, becoming light and variable, and sunshine on Wednesday with a high in the lower 90s and an east wind around 5. Thursday and Friday, both sunny days, will have temperatures each day in the mid-90s. Barometric pressure 30.15 right now, humidity 50%, wind out of the east-northeast 6, gusting up to 9. Looking at temperatures around the area, 86 currently at Moberly. It's 86 as well at Salisbury. 91 at Brunswick and 86 degrees in Marshall at KMM.
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0: Eric Church on Real Radio KMMO on a Monday afternoon. We're coming up in a few minutes, our daily installment of Sports Q&A. Right now, we're heading back out to the Pettis County Fair and checking in on Larry Smith. Larry?
1: Yeah, thank you very much. I've got two outstanding young people with me. Reagan and Rhett Sneed are here. Reagan, how are you?
2: I'm good.
1: And Rhett, same for you.
3: Good, how are you?
1: Doing good, thanks. You tell me you're going in, you're going to be a freshman at Concordia High School this year, is that right?
3: Yep, that's correct.
1: Okay, talk a little bit about what you've been showing today and what you're going to sell tonight.
3: So tonight I'm going to be selling my Hereford steer, and today I showed a yearling Hereford heifer and a reserve breed champion fall heifer.
1: How'd you do?
3: I did pretty good.
1: Reagan, how about you?
2: It was a good day. I showed a fall Hereford heifer, a spring yearling Hereford heifer, and tonight I'll be selling a Hereford steer.
1: Okay. Missouri State Fair, we're right here on the fairgrounds. You'll probably be back here in a few weeks and showing, won't you?
3: Yep.
1: Oh, that's anything different for you for the State Fair?
2: I won't be showing my steer this year.
1: Okay. You will be showing some, no?
2: I'll have my two heifers I mentioned previously that I'll be showing.
1: Okay, very good. What advice could you give anyone if they were thinking about joining 4-H or FFA? Would you think that's something they should do and why?
3: I think it is definitely something they should do, and you got to stick with it. At first, it's going to be tough, but it's very rewarding.
1: And Reagan, you're a little bit older than your brother, so do you think you've made a good example for him to with the livestock and agriculture? He sees you as involved with that, and I'm sure that helps them too, right?
2: I hope so.
1: You hope so, okay. Well, anyway, thanks a lot, guys, for joining me here. You're going to be selling tonight. Good luck with that, and look forward to talking to you again.
3: Thank you.
2: Thank you.
1: Thank you. Here at the Pettis County Junior Livestock Event, this broadcast made possible by the good folks at Shelter Insurance Agent Troy Curtis and Sedalia, Ag Co-op Services, Sedalia, Lamont, Boonville, Otterville, and Prairie Home, and Nutrient Ag Solutions of Hughesville. 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
0: Well, it is time once again for our daily installment of Sports Q&A here on KMMO, brought to you by our good friends at Viking Athletic Goods on the square downtown Marshall. Austin Bolin joining me once again. Austin, it's been, I think a rather nice day for July. It's been, I don't want to say necessarily cooler, but it seems to be a little less humid. It's still muggy, but not quite as muggy as what I think it's going to become as we make our way through the rest of the week.
8: Yeah, still plenty warm, but as you mentioned, a really pleasant day, a beautiful sun, and perfect day to just go out and enjoy the heat a little bit. So especially if you want to go swimming as well, it's a beautiful day for that. Hopefully the humidity dies down a little bit, but you know how Missouri gets
0: it's
8: in July.
0: That's so. Right. That's right. Well, on Friday, if you remember, the weather canceled our sports Q&A as we were dealing with some severe weather. I had a Baltimore Orioles question, an opponent of the Kansas City Royals on that day. And so I thought, since we already have that question, I'm going to go ahead and ask it anyway. It's a question about the Baltimore Orioles. First caller in with the correct answer to our Sports Q&A question, getting today's Sports Q&A t-shirt. So let's get right into it. Which Oriole was named MVP of the 1970 World Series? Was it A, Brooks Robinson, B, Frank Robinson, C, Boog Powell, or D, Mike Cuellar? Again, which Oriole was named MVP of the 1970 World Series? Was it A, Brooks Robinson, B, Frank Robinson, C, Boog Powell, or D, Mike Cuellar? 886-5666, toll free 800-727-5666. First one in with correct answer to our Sports Q&A question, getting today's Sports Q&A t-shirt. And now with sports brought to you by Viking Athletic Goods, here's Austin Boland.
8: The Missouri State High School Activities Association is planning to host a student leadership conference in November 2027. Communications Director Andrew Kaufman says the conference is the brainchild of the 20-member Student Advisory Committee.
7: Their goal is just to provide students from across Missouri opportunities to connect, listen, and learn from one another. They want to connect with their fellow student athletes, or not just student athletes, but also those that are participating in activities across the state as well. We've got some planning to do on this. We actually were just talking about this in our staff meeting earlier today, kind of how we're going to go about getting all this done. The planning process on that is already starting, and we're excited to see what the students can come up with.
8: The Student Advisory Committee has met since 2024. The Student Leadership Conference was approved at last month's MISHA Board of Directors meeting. The Kansas City Royals allowed 5 runs in the 6th inning to let a tie game fall apart yesterday as they were swept by the Baltimore Orioles in an 8-2 loss at Camden Yards. Matt Strom had struck out Samuel Basayo to start the 6th, but quickly unraveled after that. After issuing a walk, Strom gave up back-to-back singles to let Baltimore take the lead. The damage continued when pinch hitter Jeremiah Jackson claimed a ground rule double. Strom would commit a balk during the next at-bat that scored the runner from third, then gave up another RBI single before he was pulled. Another run would score in the inning, leaving Strom to take the loss with 5 runs on 4 hits and a walk, with the strikeout being his only recorded out. The Royals had scored the first run of the game, with an Isaac Collins triple scoring Josh Rojas in the 2nd inning. Baltimore took the lead in the home half of the inning with Leody Tavares' 4th home run of the year. Lane Thomas tied the game up in the 3rd with a 1-out single to left field, capitalizing on Bobby Wood Jr.'s leadoff double. The game would remain tied until Baltimore's 6th inning barrage. Afterward, the last run was tallied by Basayo, who would hit a leadoff home run off Lucas Erceg. Thomas went 3-for-4 to lead the Royals, who ended up 1-for-10 with runners in scoring position, stranding runners 6 times. Starting pitchers had no decisions, with Seth Lugo allowing 2 runs on 4 hits and 2 walks while striking out 6 across 4 innings. Baltimore's Shane Boz allowed 2 runs on 7 hits and 4 2/3 innings while striking out 9. The win went to Grant Wolfram, who struck out Carter Jensen in the 7th after facing 2 batters in the 6th inning. The Royals enter the All-Star break on a 5-game losing streak, tied with the Los Angeles Angels for the worst record in the MLB at 38-59. After the break, the Royals will host San Diego for a 3-game series. That's a look at sports this hour on KMMO. I'm Austin Ball.
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0: Well, we're talking about the Baltimore Orioles in our Sports Q&A question for today. Our question, which Oriole was named MVP of the 1970 World Series? Austin Boland, was it Brooks Robinson, Frank Robinson, Boog Powell, or Mike Cuellar?
8: Well, I believe it was Brooks Robinson who was the 1970 World Series MVP, one of the greatest defensive third basemen of all time, and also a great playoff performer as well. So I'm going to go with Brooks Robinson on this one.
0: Yeah, you're right. And at the time, he was hitting .429, broke the record for total bases in a 5-game series with 17, tied the record for most hits in one game with 4, and tied teammate Paul Blair for most hits in a 5-game series with 9.
8: Yeah, quite an impressive series for sure, and helped those pretty stacked Orioles teams win a couple of titles. So, You mentioned Brooks Robinson, who's a Hall of Famer. Frank Robinson was on that team. He's a Hall of Famer. And then on the pitching side, you had Jim Palmer, who was a Hall of Famer as well. So some very, very good teams in the 60s and 70s for Baltimore.
0: Yeah, sounds like it. Well, good job, Austin Boland.
8: Thank you.
0: And we'll do it again tomorrow. We play Sports Q&A weekday afternoons 4:45 here on KMMO.
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6: This is Real Radio KMMO Marshall, 86 degrees at 5 o'clock.
7: Successor named. I'm Lee Silicera, Fox News. South Carolina Governor Henry McMaster has announced who will temporarily fill the Senate seat left vacant by the sudden death of Senator Lindsey Graham.
8: Republican Governor Henry McMaster said the seat in the U.S. Senate held by the late Lindsey Graham will, for now, stay in the family.
9: It's my honor to ask his little sister, Darlene Graham, to finish his work for him now.
8: McMaster said President Trump thought the decision was a great idea. Darlene Graham said while she might be a novice to national politics, people who knew her brother well are behind her.
10: He thought the world of his staff and colleagues, and with their support, I feel confident.
8: Darlene Graham will be essentially a caretaker for the seat as South Carolina prepares for a special election in August to select a new Republican nominee.
7: Fox's Grinnell Scott, U.S. Central Command says it began launching a new round of strikes against Iran. CENTCOM says the targets include coastal surveillance systems and drone and missile systems. This is the third consecutive night of strikes against Iran. President Trump, speaking at the White House now, says that the U.S. hitting Iran hard. Protests in Maine after the deadly shooting of a driver by an ICE agent.
11: Apparently there are no cameras involved. Body cameras were not on the agents, and so we have no video evidence of what occurred in this case.
7: Maine Independent Senator Angus King and the Associated Press is reporting the driver was not the target of the warrant. Immigrant rights groups say the driver was a 26-year-old man from Colombia. Senator King says Homeland Security Secretary Mark Wayne Mullen said the man weaponized his vehicle against agents before he was shot. Wall Street stocks rose following this latest round of strikes on Iran. The Dow lost 138, the Nasdaq off 408. 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
7: Two teenagers are in custody in Illinois in what police call a targeted deadly mass shooting.
16: Seven family members were shot Sunday at multiple locations in East St. Louis.
17: As of right now, five victims have been confirmed deceased.
16: Two victims remain in serious condition. Illinois State Police spokesman Brendan Kelly saying two suspects, a 15 and 16-year-old, are now being held in police custody in the shooting. One of the teens is related to the victims.
17: It's terrible. It's evil. But it will not keep this city down.
16: Police also say that while a picture is coming together, they're not sharing a motive at this time. The investigation is ongoing. In Chicago, Jeff Manasso, Fox News.
7: 12 states have filed a lawsuit challenging Paramount's merger of Warner Brothers Discovery, saying the plan would extinguish competition in Hollywood and threaten jobs across the industry. The state of California is spearing the suit, with Attorney General Ron Bonta's office saying the merger would lead to higher prices, lower quality, and less content for film and television. The Justice Department signed off on the merger last month. Police investigating the death of a South African soccer player who played in the World Cup.
18: 25-year-old Jaden Adams was found dead at a property in the city of Cape Town Saturday. Adams' family awaits autopsy results. Police are investigating. Jaden's father, Juanito, told a South African TV station, "As you all know, it was an untimely death. The family is struggling to process it. It won't be easy to carry on. People say it will become easier, but it won't. You just learn to live with it." At Saturday's World Cup quarterfinal matches, moments of silence were observed before both games. South Africa Sports Minister Gayton McKenzie asks the public and media to exercise restraint and compassion and not speculate on the cause of death.
7: Fox's Jared Max reporting. I'm Lisa Lacera, and this is Fox News.
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21: 5:07 on this Monday afternoon. Look at your forecast on KMMO. Sunny afternoon. Temperatures topped out between the mid and upper 80s. We have been up to 86 so far this afternoon. That happens to be our current temperature. We'll see if we get a degree or two warmer than that before the sun sets this evening. As we head through the evening hours, we're looking at a clear sky, a low tonight in the mid-60s. Our wind has been averaging out of the east about 5 to 10 miles per hour. That'll continue to be the case through the evening and overnight hours. And then another day tomorrow where temperatures head toward the lower 90s. That's a little bit warmer, but we'll have sunshine and a wind out of the east around 5. Tuesday night, mostly clear, low in the upper 60s. East wind around 5 in the evening, becoming light and variable. Sunshine on Wednesday, high again again in the lower 90s, east wind around 5, and sunshine Thursday and Friday. We head toward the mid-90s on the thermometer. Barometric pressure 30.15, humidity 51%, wind out of the east-northeast 6, gusting up to 12. Currently 86 degrees at Fayette, it's 92, it says, at Glasgow, 89 degrees at Slater, and 86 degrees in Marshall at KMMO.
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21: Coming up in a few minutes, we'll hear from Corey Kitt and Coey Wetzel. And also news coming your way at 5:30. Here's Larry Smith. He's out at the Pettis County Fair. What's going on there, Larry?
25: Yeah, thank you very much, John. Pettis County Junior Livestock event taking place. We've got the sale coming up at 7 tonight. And we've been interviewing several young people here that have been active and successful with this event today. I've got another one with me right now, Porter Schroeder. Porter, how are you?
26: Good.
25: Tell us how old you are and where you go to school.
26: I go to Smithton School, and I just turned 10 today.
25: Today's your birthday? Well, happy birthday. My birthday was last week, so I'm a little bit older than 10 now. Did you know that? Tell us what you showed this morning.
26: I showed a pull in China and a crossbred barrels.
25: So how'd you do?
26: I got first place with one of them and fourth place with the other one.
25: And that's excellent. This isn't your first rodeo either. I interviewed you over here last year, I think, right?
26: Yep.
25: So have you had good luck? Do you show at the state fair?
26: No.
25: Do the county? That's enough. That's enough to keep you busy, right? So if you had somebody that wanted to show hogs or wanted to raise hogs for show, what advice would you give them?
26: Have fun and just be happy.
25: Be yourself, right? Just be yourself. Very good. So anyway, thanks for joining me here. We'll talk to you next year right here, same spot again. It'll be three in a row. Thanks for joining me. We are here, folks. That was Porter Schroeder. 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
0: Sunshine continues for the rest of this Monday afternoon. We'll have a clear sky through the evening and overnight hours. We go from temperatures today averaging in the mid and upper 80s to lows tonight in the mid 60s. Then more sunny days Tuesday and Wednesday with temperatures in the lower 90s. That's a look at your forecast on KMMO.
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0: Day. Well, coming up in a few minutes, we'll get the latest local news from the KMMO newsroom. Right now, we're getting the latest from Larry Smith out at the Pettis County Fair. Larry?
5: Yeah, John, thank you very much. We are here at Pettis County up on the fairgrounds. In the swine pavilion, in fact, sheep pavilion this time. And we do have events going on still to come this evening. That's the auction where the young people get rewarded for the hard work that they've done through the last several months with their animals. We do have with me right now Joey Smith. Joey, how are you?
6: Good, how are you?
5: I'm good, thanks. You're in what grade?
6: 7.
5: And 4-H, you've been in 4-H for a while, I guess.
6: Yeah.
5: What are some of your projects there?
6: Like doing goat projects.
5: Okay, so what did you show today?
6: Goats.
5: Goats, okay. So you, did pretty well, I understand. How'd you do?
6: I got fourth out of like six people.
5: That's still good, though, I tell you. You're going to sell tonight. Do you have goat to sell?
6: Yeah.
5: Is this your first time at being at this, the Pettis County Junior Livestock Event? Is this your first time here?
6: No.
5: You've done this before, all right. Well, we wish you the best of luck tonight with your animal, and look forward to seeing you. You're going to be at State Fair?
6: Yeah.
5: Okay, we'll look forward to seeing you there. This broadcast on KMMO made possible by the Ag Co-op Services, Sedalia, Lamont, Boonville, Otterville, and Prairie Home, Nutrient Ag Solutions in Hughesville, and Shelter Insurance Agent Troy Curtis of Sedalia. Thanks so much, Joy. We'll talk to you later.
6: All right.
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2: Contractors Capital Paving are in Marshall this week, completing milling and paving work on several city streets. Work started today with milling operations taking place on Grant Street from Vest to Arrow, and on Vest Street from Miami to Highway 65. Milling will continue tomorrow, with work scheduled on Eastwood Street from Lincoln to Brunswick, and Yerby Street also from Lincoln to Brunswick. On Wednesday, milling is scheduled on Yerby from Ridge Park Cemetery to Lincoln, as well as Vest Street from the park entrance to Yerby. Paving work will begin tomorrow, as crews start on Morrow Street from South Odell Avenue to South Benton. On Wednesday, crews will pave Grant Street from Vest to Arrow and Vest Street from Miami to Highway 65. Eastwood and Yerby Streets will be paved on Thursday. Capital Paving will wrap up the week by paving Yerby and Vest. The City of Marshall asks that no vehicles or other assets be left on the affected streets during the mill and overlay process. All work is weather permitting. A map of this week's street work is available with this story on our website at kmmo.com. A Boonville man was arraigned this morning after his indictment by a grand jury last week on domestic assault and robbery charges. 22-year-old Travion Lee Coleman is accused of assaulting his romantic partner the morning of May 20th and also taking $700 from her purse. A probable cause statement from Boonville police alleges that the victim discovered the money next to another woman in Coleman's apartment and attempted to reclaim it. The victim then told police that Coleman pulled her down to the ground and began choking her to the point where she believed she was going to die. Police say the victim also recalled Coleman telling the unidentified woman to close the windows and help restrain the victim. The statement goes on to describe the victim's physical injuries as consistent with the reported incident and noted that Coleman was on probation after pleading guilty in December 2024 to a charge of domestic assault in Boone County. Coleman was indicted Friday on charges of second-degree domestic assault, first-degree robbery, and misdemeanor stealing. He is being held without bond in the Cooper County Jail following the reported probation violation, while the bond in his new case remains set at $250,000. The Marshall Police Department is warning residents of online scams claiming easy income through various business opportunities. Marshall Police issued the warning over the weekend, saying that officers recently investigated a report involving a resident who lost thousands of dollars when they responded to an advertisement for a company claiming it would help create an online store that could generate income. The victim told police that after clicking on the advertisement and providing information, several individuals claiming to represent the company contacted the victim, instructing them to download a remote access program that would allow the individuals to access their computer. The victim later reported being pressured to pay large amounts of money toward marketing and startup fees and were encouraged to apply for new credit cards. After realizing the setup was a scam, the victim says they were then contacted by someone claiming to be a former employee of the firm, suggesting they could recover their money for an additional fee. Police say the victim also sent money to this person, only realized that this too was a scam. Marshall Police advise residents to research any company thoroughly before providing any information or sending money, and to never allow anyone you don't know to remotely access your computer. They also advise residents to be skeptical of any business opportunity requiring large upfront payments and to never send money to someone claiming they can recover funds lost to scams. They add that legitimate law enforcement agencies and financial institutions will never charge fees to recover stolen money. Anyone who believes that they have been the victim of a scam is encouraged to contact their local law enforcement agency and inform their financial institution and credit card company as soon as possible to report any unauthorized transactions. 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I'm Austin.
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2: Celebration of life service for 74-year-old Leonard O'Kee, Sr., who died Thursday, July 9th, will be held at a later date. Arrangements are under the direction of Brashears Memorial Chapels. A gathering of the family and friends for 73-year-old Gary Ray Malin of Marshall, who died July 7th, will be held tomorrow from 4 to 6 p.m. at Campbell Lewis Funeral Home. 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I'm Austin Bolin.
3: This is financial advisor Derek Krause from Edward Jones bringing you the daily financial market report. U.S. equity markets closed lower on Monday as escalating tensions between the U.S. and Iran sent oil prices higher and weighed on investor sentiment. Over the weekend, the regional military strikes against targets in Iran, while Iran responded by launching strikes against U.S. facilities in several Gulf countries. President Trump also announced Monday that the U.S. would reinstate its blockade on Iranian shipping, contributing to a further rise in oil prices and bond yields as geopolitical tensions re-escalated. From a market leadership perspective, defensive sectors, including utilities and consumer staples, outperformed, as did the energy sector. Technology was a notable laggard, weighed down by weakness among semiconductor companies as investors continue to reassess whether the robust pace of spending on components needed for AI can be sustained. Technology weakness was particularly acute overseas with South Korea's KOSPI index, which is heavily weighted towards semiconductor companies, falling nearly 9% overnight. Looking ahead, investors face a week packed with corporate earnings reports and economic data, with all eyes on bank earnings and the June Consumer Price Index report tomorrow. Today, U.S. equities closed lower. The Dow closed down 138 points, or 0.26% at 52,499. The NASDAQ closed down 408 points, or 1.55%, at 25,873. The S&P 500 closed down 0.69% at 7,516. And in the bond market, 10-year Treasury yields are trading at 4.61%, higher by 0.05 percentage points. In stocks of local interest, Apple was up $1.99 to $317.31. Amazon was up $1.97 to $247.31. Conagra was up 50 cents to $14.33. Caterpillar was down $20.94 to $931.47. Deere & Company was down $1.22 to $585.64. McDonald's was down $1.99 to $272.61. O'Reilly Auto was up $1 to $87.28. Procter & Gamble was up $1.33 to $148.37. Walmart was up 88 cents to $114.78. And ExxonMobil was up $5.63 to $144.51. In commodity markets, the price of crude oil was up $6.36, or 8.91%, at $77.80. And the spot price of gold was down $107.20, or 2.61%. to $4,006.50. This has been today's Financial Market Report. 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If you would like additional information, please contact me at 660-831-0502. Daily commentary is also located on our website at edwardjones.com.
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5: 5:38 now on this Monday afternoon. A look at your forecast on KMMO. Well, it has been a sunny afternoon where temperatures for the most part topped out between the mid and upper 80s, although we did have a few 90 degree readings in a few isolated locations. Looks like 86 will be the high temperature for today. We're at 85 right now. Low tonight forecast to be in the mid 60s, and we'll have a breeze out of the east around 5 miles per hour. Sunshine on Tuesday, a high in the lower 90s, east wind 5 to 10. Tuesday night, mostly clear, low in the upper 60s, east wind around 5 in the evening, becoming light and variable. And a sunny day on Wednesday with a high in the lower 90s and an east wind around 5. Thursday and Friday also, both sunny days as we head toward the mid-90s on the thermometer. Barometric pressure 30.15, humidity 51%, wind out of the east-northeast 6, gusting up to 10. 87 degrees at Columbia, it's 87 at Boonville, and Blackwater, 88 degrees, it says here in Marshall, 85 at KMMO.
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5: Well, coming up in a few minutes, we'll check back in with Austin Boland to get the latest in sports. Right now, we're checking in with Larry Smith. He has spent the afternoon out at the Pettis County Fair. What's going on there, Larry?
7: Yeah, I tell you what, everybody's getting ready for the big event tonight, the auction, where young people can get paid for all the hard work they've done throughout the year with their livestock. That's coming up at 7. Right now, I've got with me Zach and Hayden, Zach Cordes and Hayden Smith. Hayden, how are you?
8: Pretty good. How are you, Larry?
7: I'm doing good, thanks. You're in 4-H, right?
8: Yep.
7: Where do you go to school?
8: Tipton.
7: What 4-H club are you in?
8: Pettis County.
7: Okay. And Zach, where do you go to school?
8: Well, I actually am a graduated senior of this year. I went to Otterville, Missouri. And I'm a member of the Ring and Brushy 4-H club in Smithton, Missouri. And I was also a member of the Otterville FFA district.
7: Very good. So how did you guys do today? How about you, Zach?
8: Well, I did pretty good. I got third out of my class, so.
7: And how'd you do?
8: Well, I could have done a lot better, but sometimes you win, sometimes you lose.
7: There you go. What are you selling tonight?
8: I'll be showing my shorthorn steer.
7: How about you?
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2: The Missouri State High School Activities Association is planning to host a student leadership conference in November 2027. Communications Director Andrew Kaufman says the conference is the brainchild of the 20-member Student Advisory Committee.
12: Their goal is just to provide students from across Missouri opportunities to connect, listen, and learn from one another. They want to connect with their fellow student athletes, or not just student athletes, but also those that are participating in activities across the state as well. We've got some planning to do on this. We actually were just talking about this in our staff meeting earlier today, kind of how we're going to go about getting all this done. The planning process on that is already starting, and we're excited to see what the students can come up with.
2: The Student Advisory Committee has met since 2024. The Student Leadership Conference was approved at last month's MSHA Board of Directors meeting. The Kansas City Royals allowed 5 runs in the 6th inning to let a tie game fall apart yesterday as they were swept by the Baltimore Orioles in an 8-2 loss at Camden Yards. Matt Strom had struck out Samuel Basayo to start the 6th, but quickly unraveled after that. After issuing a walk, Strom gave up back-to-back singles to let Baltimore take the lead. The damage continued when pinch hitter Jeremiah Jackson claimed a ground rule double. Strom would commit a balk during the next at-bat that scored the runner from third, then gave up another RBI single before he was pulled. Another run would score in the inning, leaving Strom to take the loss with 5 runs on 4 hits and a walk, with the strikeout being his only recorded out. The Royals had scored the first run of the game, with an Isaac Collins triple scoring Josh Rojas in the 2nd inning. Baltimore took the lead in the home half of the inning, with Leody Tavares' 4th home run of the year. Lane Thomas tied the game up in the 3rd with a 1-out single to left field, capitalizing on Bobby Wood Jr.'s leadoff double. The game would remain tied until Baltimore's 6th inning barrage. Afterward, the last run was tallied by Basayo, who would hit a leadoff home run off Lucas Erceg. Thomas went 3-for-4 to lead the Royals, who ended up 1-for-10 with runners in scoring position, stranding runners 6 times. Starting pitchers had no decisions, with Seth Lugo allowing 2 runs on 4 hits and 2 walks while striking out 6 across 4 innings. Baltimore's Shane Boz allowed 2 runs on 7 hits and 4 2/3 innings while striking out 9. The win went to Grant Wolfram, who struck out Carter Jensen in the 7th after facing 2 batters in the 6th inning. The Royals enter the All-Star break on a 5-game losing streak, tied with the Los Angeles Angels for the worst record in the MLB at 38-59. After the break, the Royals will host San Diego for a 3-game series. That's a look at sports this hour on KMMO. I'm Austin.
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6: Another round of strikes against Iran. I'm Lisa Lacerra, Fox News. CENTCOM says the targets include coastal surveillance systems and drone and missile systems. President Trump telling reporters at the White House,
7: "We're hitting them very heavy tonight, as you know. We're hitting them. We have tremendous amounts of ammunition."
6: On the new blockade in the Strait of Hormuz, the president saying the U.S. is now in control of the strait.
7: "And it's a blockade not for anybody but Iran. In other words, anybody doing business with Iran can't go through. Everyone else will be able to go through."
6: The president again saying Iran wants to make a deal. Darlene Graham Nordone, the sister of the late Senator Lindsey Graham, has been named by Governor Henry McMaster to fill the seat held by her late brother, who died unexpectedly over the weekend.
8: "It is such a privilege to get to finish some of his important work, and I promise to work hard over the next several months to support the president and carry forward the efforts of my brother."
6: South Carolina will hold a special election next month to select a new nominee. Two lawmakers are now saying Homeland Security Secretary Mark Wayne Mullen told them the man who shot to death by ICE agents in Maine this morning was not the target of a warrant.
9: Senator Angus King says he called DHS Secretary Mark Wayne Mullen today. King says he was told the suspect used his car as a weapon before those shots were fired, and says he asked Secretary Mullen for a full investigation.
10: "I have no reason to think that he's not telling me the truth, but my motto, as with Ronald Reagan, is trust but verify. and I intend to stay on this.
9: The probe into this morning's shooting is underway in Biddeford, Maine. DHS has still not yet identified the man who was killed, and at this time, the agency has not released a public statement.
6: Fox's Alexis McAdams, the shooting sparking protests across the state. President Trump has cut the size of two national monuments in Utah, undoing protections on public lands. 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
6: 12 states led by California have filed an antitrust lawsuit to block the proposed merger between Paramount and Warner Brothers Discovery.
17: California Attorney General Rob Bonta and 11 other states allege Paramount's $110 billion proposed acquisition of Warner Brothers violates the Clayton Act by substantially weakening competition in theatrical distribution and basic cable licensing.
18: This merger would snuff out competition, drive up prices, diminish content quality, and produce fewer movies and shows each year.
17: Alleging the resulting entity would control nearly one-third of theatrical motion pictures and nearly one-third of basic cable programming, including 50 of the most popular cable channels, Paramount vowing to vigorously defend the transaction, arguing delaying it will only harm entertainment workers. Kristen Goodwin, Fox News.
6: A federal judge has found President Trump's lawsuit against the IRS over his leaked tax returns was filed for an improper purpose. The suit concluded in May with a settlement agreement that created a since-abandoned nearly $1.8 billion fund meant to compensate allies of the president as well as immunity from tax audits. A weekend concert at an iconic baseball stadium goes into extra innings.
19: Jay-Z finished out his three-night stand at Yankee Stadium in the last night had an over three-hour delay, with the rapper coming out at midnight explaining he didn't want to start the music and people get trampled. This after a large group of fans reportedly rushed multiple stadium gates, prompting a security lockdown. Special guests on the final night show, dubbed Extra Innings, included Rihanna, who joined Jay-Z on Run This Town, and his wife, Beyoncé, who performed Drunk in Love. Plus, Tiana Taylor, Usher, and Pharrell Williams.
6: Fox's Monica DeLuca. I'm Lee Silasera. This is Fox News.
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23: The KMMO Color Weather Radar Forecast. The forecast for this evening, clear skies with a light wind with a temp 80 degrees. Overnight, cloud-free and somewhat breezy, temperature 68. And then tomorrow, the sky will be clear with some light wind, 89 degrees. A check of the current conditions, the current temp 86 degrees, under clear skies. The heat index is 89 degrees, humidity 55%. The wind is from the east at 7 miles per hour. That's KMMO weather.

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2: The KMMO Color Weather Radar Forecast. The forecast for this evening: clear skies with a light wind with a temp 80 degrees. Overnight, cloud-free and somewhat breezy, temperature 68. And then tomorrow, the sky will be clear with some light wind, 89 degrees. A check of the current conditions: the current temp 86 degrees under clear skies. The heat index is 89 degrees. Humidity 55%. The wind is from the east at 7 miles per hour. That's KMMO weather.
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3: Contractors Capital Paving are in Marshall this week, completing milling and paving work on several city streets. I'll have more on that and other news right after this.
4: Missouri Net News, I'm Ashley Bird. Flash flooding swept through south central Missouri over the weekend, and the Missouri National Guard airlifted 202 campers and counselors from a camp near Lesterville in southeast Missouri. Public Safety Director Mark James says 8 Black Hawk helicopters training nearby proved critical.
5: So when I reached out to General Houseman and said, by chance, would you have any Black Hawks available? He responded very quickly and said, actually, we do, which I view that a little bit as an act of God, frankly.
4: Governor Mike Kehoe declared a state of emergency as state and local first responders quickly came together. On the other side of the state, Kansas City wrapped up its hosting of the World Cup. Edward and his friends flew in from New York to see a match at Arrowhead Stadium.
6: When I've been here before, I feel like, you know, they really stepped it up for the World Cup.
4: Hundreds of millions of fans worldwide watch matches in Kansas City. This is Missouri Net.
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3: Contractors Capital Paving are in Marshall this week, completing milling and paving work on several city streets. Work started today with milling operations taking place on Grant Street from Vest to Arrow and on Vest Street from Miami to Highway 65. Milling will continue tomorrow, with work scheduled on Eastwood Street from Lincoln to Brunswick and Yerby Street also from Lincoln to Brunswick. On Wednesday, milling is scheduled on Yerby from Ridge Park Cemetery to Lincoln, as well as Vest Street from the park entrance to Yerby. Paving work will begin tomorrow as crews start on Morrow Street from South Odell Avenue to South Benton. On Wednesday, crews will pave Grant Street from Vest to Arrow and Vest Street from Miami to Highway 65. Eastwood and Yerby Streets will be paved on Thursday. Capital Paving will wrap up the week by paving Yerby and Vest. The City of Marshall asks that no vehicles or other assets be left on the affected streets during the mill and overlay process. All work is weather permitting. A map of this week's street work is available with this story on our website at kmmo.com. A Boonville man was arraigned this morning after his indictment by a grand jury last week on domestic assault and robbery charges. 22-year-old Travion Lee Coleman is accused of assaulting his romantic partner the morning of May 20th and also taking $700 from her purse. A probable cause statement from Boonville police alleges that the victim discovered the money next to another woman in Coleman's apartment and attempted to reclaim it. The victim then told police that Coleman pulled her down to the ground and began choking her to the point where she believed she was going

0: to die. Police say the victim also recalled Coleman telling the unidentified woman to close the windows and help restrain the victim. The statement goes on to describe the victim's physical injuries as consistent with the reported incident and noted that Coleman was on probation after pleading guilty in December 2024 to a charge of domestic assault in Boone County. Coleman was indicted Friday on charges of second-degree domestic assault, first-degree robbery, and misdemeanor stealing. He is being held without bond in the Cooper County Jail following the reported probation violation, while the bond in his new case remains set at $250,000. The Marshall Police Department is warning residents of online scams claiming easy income through various business opportunities. Marshall Police issued the warning over the weekend, saying that officers recently investigated a report involving a resident who lost thousands of dollars when they responded to an advertisement for a company claiming it would help create an online store that could generate income. The victim told police that after clicking on the advertisement and providing information, several individuals claiming to represent the company contacted the victim, instructing them to download a remote access program that would allow the individuals to access their computer. The victim later reported being pressured to pay large amounts of money toward marketing and startup fees and were encouraged to apply for new credit cards. After realizing the setup was a scam, the victim says they were then contacted by someone claiming to be a former employee of the firm, suggesting they could recover their money for an additional fee. Police say the victim also sent money to this person, only realized that this too was a scam. Marshall Police advise residents to research any company thoroughly before providing any information or sending money, and to never allow anyone you don't know to remotely access your computer. They also advise residents to be skeptical of any business opportunity requiring large upfront payments and to never send money to someone claiming they can recover funds lost to scams. They add that legitimate law enforcement agencies and financial institutions will never charge fees to recover stolen money. Anyone who believes that they have been the victim of a scam is encouraged to contact their local law enforcement agency and inform their financial institution and credit card company as soon as possible to report any unauthorized transactions. 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I'm Austin Ball.
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2: Lender. The KMMO Color Weather Radar Forecast. The forecast for this evening, clear skies with a light wind with a temp 80 degrees. Overnight, cloud-free and somewhat breezy. Temperature 68. And then tomorrow, the sky will be clear with some light wind. 89 degrees. A check of the current conditions. The temp is currently 84 degrees. Under clear skies, the heat index is 87 degrees. Humidity 58%. The wind is from the east at 8 miles per hour. That's KMMO weather.
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0: The KMMO Color Weather Radar Forecast. The forecast for this evening, clear skies with a light wind with a temp 80 degrees. Overnight, cloud-free and somewhat breezy, temperature 68. And then tomorrow, the sky will be clear with some light wind, 89 degrees. A check of the current conditions, the temp is currently 84 degrees, under clear skies. The heat index is 87 degrees, humidity 58%. The wind is from the east at 8 miles per hour. That's KMMO weather.
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1: It's in Iran. I'm Lisa Lacera, Fox News. U.S. Central Command launching the third round of strikes in as many days, going after coastal surveillance systems and drone and missile systems.
2: And President Trump is also repping up the pressure on Iran economically, saying he's bringing back the naval blockade of all Iranian ports beginning at 4 p.m. tomorrow. Here is President Trump in the Oval Office.
3: We had a deal yesterday or the day before yesterday. It was all done. And then they broke up that deal immediately because they found out there was something in the deal they didn't like. And they're wired differently, and we're not going to put up with it.
2: As part of the strikes last night, the U.S. Navy unleashing a new gadget, a sea drone, a similar model rescued those Apache pilots last month, this one armed with high explosives, similar to what we've seen Ukraine unleash on Russian forces in the Black Sea.
1: Fox's Lucas Tomlinson in Tel Aviv, a bowl of white roses on the desk of Senator Lindsey Graham, which is draped in a black cloth on the floor of the Senate after the Republican died suddenly over the weekend. Majority Leader John Thune with an emotional tribute.
4: One day, Mr. President, we will laugh together again.
1: Senate Democratic Leader Chuck Schumer said they didn't agree on every issue, but there was at least one they fought for.
5: We both believed that China was manipulating its currency, hurting American exports, hurting American jobs, and together We hammered away at that issue.
1: South Carolina Governor Henry McMaster has chosen Graham's sister, Darlene Graham Nordone, as the senator's temporary replacement. A special election for a nominee will be held next month. The National Weather Service says much of the U.S. is in for another heat wave this week, with record-breaking nighttime temperatures in parts of the Midwest and Northeast. 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
1: Ukraine and 9 other countries have announced they're forming a coalition to protect Europe from ballistic missiles. President Volodymyr Zelensky says our goal is to build a shared ballistic missile defense capability for Europe. The statement gave no time frame for setting up the defense system, and it said the plan remained open to other countries. This comes after President Trump said last week Ukraine can produce its own Patriot air defense systems. 2 Iranian groups and another backed by Russia are being banned in the United Kingdom as threats to national security.
9: The ban's expected to be approved by